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1: From 21 Alive, I'm meteorologist Michael Morinelli. A repeat day to yesterday for our last few hours of summer. We'll be dealing with cloudy skies and temperatures remaining in the 60s. Those cloudy skies will remain overnight into tomorrow morning, where we could see one or two very light showers coming in from the east as temperatures remain in the 60s tomorrow. I'm meteorologist Michael Morinelli on WoWo 92.3 FM and 1190 AM.
2: There's one man on this earth who really, truly gets it.
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The Indiana Broadcasters Association has named WoWo a four-time Spectrum Award finalist for primary election chaos, WoWo's Great American Flag giveaway, the WoWo Carb Day broadcast with Josh Williams and Caleb Blakesley goes to Washington, D.C. 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
1: From 21 Alive, I'm meteorologist Michael Morinelli. A repeat day to yesterday for our last few hours of summer. We'll be dealing with cloudy skies and temperatures remaining in the 60s. Those cloudy skies will remain overnight into tomorrow morning, where we could see one or two very light showers coming in from the east as temperatures remain in the 60s tomorrow. I'm meteorologist Michael Morinelli on WoWo 92.3 FM and 1190 AM.
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1: From 21 Alive, I'm meteorologist Michael Morinelli. A repeat day to yesterday for our last few hours of summer. We'll be dealing with cloudy skies and temperatures remaining in the 60s. Those cloudy skies will remain overnight into tomorrow morning, where we could see one or two very light showers coming in from the east as temperatures remain in the 60s tomorrow. I'm meteorologist Michael Morinelli on WoWoWo 92.3 FM and 1190 AM.
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0: 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Listen up for a minute. 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
3: Is the Supreme Court of the United States and its independence. What's on the ballot is whether we maintain a secure border or another open border. What's on the ballot is whether they turn Obamacare into a national health care program and destroy all your private health insurance and drive up costs that are unbelievable. What's on the ballot is your right to vote and to have an impact if you live in three-fourths of the other states, because they want to change that too. What's on the ballot is whether there is a permanent majority in the Senate by creating four more Senate seats in D.C. and Puerto Rico, or whether you're going to be able to have a Republican majority at some point. What's on the ballot is capitalism versus socialism. What's on the ballot is Americanism versus Marxism. What's on the ballot is whether you're a constitutional conservative or a national NatCon, woke right, authoritarianism. All of this is on the ballot. All of it. We'll be right back.

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2: He says a deal will happen. I'm Lisa LaSera, Fox News. But President Trump says he still has a big decision to make when it comes to Iran.
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2: Utah Republican Senator John Curtis is asking the Senate Judiciary Committee to investigate and subpoena Donald Trump Jr. after his wedding party was partially bankrolled by a Russian oligarch. Curtis wants to know if Trump Jr. used his proximity to the presidency for financial benefit. He also wants a similar investigation into Hunter Biden. California leaders mobilizing resources ahead of a rapidly strengthening El Nino.
12: California Governor Gavin Newsom proclaiming a state of emergency to prepare for what forecasters predict could be one of the strongest El Niños on record.
13: Climate-driven El Nino conditions could mean months of dangerous weather, heavy rain, strong winds, deep mountain snow, flooding, and Californians should understand this clearly.
12: Caroline Thomas-Jacobs, director of the Governor's Office of Emergency Services, briefing the media.
13: Storms are among the deadliest disasters we face here in California.
12: The proclamation includes preparing the California National Guard to support emergencies and making a surplus of materials available for impacted areas when needed, including 4 million sandbags and 400,000 tons of rocks. Kristen Goodwin, Fox News.
2: Democratic attorneys general from California and New York giving blowback to a Trump administration plan to discourage the expansion of wind energy.
14: California Attorney General Rob Bonta says he's suing over the removal of an offshore project planned by Chicago-based Invenergy. Meantime, New York Attorney General Letitia James is leading 7 states in lawsuits involving the Invenergy project and another proposal with Blue Point Wind. Blue Point agreed in April to end a wind farm under development off the New York and New Jersey coast. James calls the deals, under which energy companies would receive $1.4 billion in taxpayer dollars, illegal. Trump has said his goal is to prevent any windmills from being built, Bonta says increased use of wind power will help fight climate change.
2: Fox's Tom Rigotti. I'm Lee Silasera. This is Fox News.
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15: From 21 Alive, I'm meteorologist Michael Morinelli. For our last few hours of summer, we'll be dealing with cloudy skies. Those cloudy skies will remain overnight into tomorrow morning, where we could see one or two very light showers coming in from the east as temperatures remain in the 60s tomorrow. I'm meteorologist Michael Morinelli on WoWoW 92.3 FM and 1190 AM.
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17: He's here. 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Now, broadcasting from the underground command post, deep in the bowels of a hidden bunker, somewhere under the brick and steel of a nondescript building, we've once again made contact with our leader, Mark Levin.
19: Hello, America. 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Our number, 877-381-3811, 877-381-3811. The president at the UN today. Cut one, go.
20: Since I took office, we have created more than 1 million new private sector jobs, and more Americans are working today by far than ever before. Last week, it was announced that the poverty rate has reached its lowest level in American history. We lifted 1.5 million Americans out of poverty last year alone, another record. The African American and Hispanic American poverty rates are at all-time lows. Real household incomes for Americans have soared to the highest level in history, 87,000 on average, surpassing the prior record that I set in my first term. From day one, my administration has worked to remove every single unnecessary regulation and obstacle to doing business in America. We passed the largest tax cuts in American history, and as a result, more money is being invested in the United States right now than has ever been invested in any nation anywhere in the world.
19: His UN speech was fantastic on multiple levels, by the way. Just fantastic. Cut two, go.
20: The United States also totally rejects any attempt to construct a globalist scheme to control for the artificial intelligence being spoken of so much now, hereinafter officially called super intelligence, changing the name, and that the use of the word artificial makes intelligence fake. It makes it sound fake, and it is not fake. It's actually amazing, but we have to be careful. In fact, it is exactly the opposite of what it purports. From this point forward, all of United States documents and hopefully the world's will be changed to use the much more accurate term super as opposed to artificial. So it's super intelligence.
19: Now, let me stop you right there, and I didn't really want to, but let me do it. You might say, well, why does he focus on this? I'll tell you why. Language means a lot. The use of words means a lot. How you characterize things, how you identify things, that means a lot. The left does it all the time. And the president is exceptional at it, pushing back in the other direction. Very, very important. Go ahead.
20: The new world of superintelligence-SI. SI. Let's see if that goes. It sounds much better. It is much better, and it's much more accurate. Let's see if I have any power. Maybe I do, and maybe I don't. We're going to find out pretty soon.
19: All right. Let's keep rolling here. Cut three. Go.
20: Superintelligence. Every major new technology brings challenges, and superintelligence is no exception. Yet the very same people who said we'll all be dead in 12 years because of global warming, a name since reborn to climate change because the planet was cooling, not warming, and nobody was dead. These are the same people that are now saying that AI is going to kill us all, that robots are going to attack us, and that everything is going to be a total disaster. Same group of people. This is the group that came up with the Russia, Russia, Russia hoax, the Ukraine, Ukraine, Ukraine hoax, climate change, open borders. Whoever wins AI, you have to remember this, and now I say, whoever wins SI, whoever wins super intelligent, wins. That's the group that wins. And we're leading now over China by a lot and everyone else, and we're going to keep it that way. We're going to keep it very, very straight and very strong. I'm not going to stifle growth of something that will be bigger than the Industrial Revolution. Many say bigger than the Industrial Revolution or the Internet itself. And we will be very careful, and that's why we have a Department of Justice, and we've already used it having to do with this very subject and used it very powerfully. Everything worked out very well and very quickly. And other law enforcement bodies that will rein things in if we have to do that. But we will only encourage superintelligence. We're going to encourage it, not rein it in. We're going to watch it closely through the Department of Justice.
19: Mm-hmm. Now, Iran, cut four, go.
20: I call on all nations to join us in enforcing the complete economic isolation of Iran until they stop their attacks on commercial shipping, relinquish their nuclear ambitions, and cease their support of terror. The terrorist regime is behaving badly. Not because they are strong and confident, but because they are weak and desperate. If we stand united, we will soon see a world free of the last 51-year menace of Iranian terror, and oil prices will come plummeting down even lower than they were at the start of the conflict. And they were very low. In the United States, they were really low. With courage and resolve, anything is possible. Big changes can happen and happen fast.
19: Cut five, go.
20: The United States is equally opposed to the out-of-control institution known as the International Criminal Court. We will never allow U.S. service members or anyone else.
19: Let me explain what this is. It's an international court with judges from other countries, prosecutors from other countries. It's in The Hague. And they assert the right to indict, that is to charge, our soldiers, our politicians, our president, vice president, the secretary of war, the secretary of state, and to hold trials overseas. We have refused to sign up to that for years. The Israelis, obviously, they don't want anything to do with that either. A number of countries don't, but some do. What's happening is complaints are being filed like from Ireland and South Africa against the Israelis, and then they open an investigation, and you see what they try with Netanyahu. Turns out the prosecutor was busy molesting women. They had to take him off the case. They never actually went to Israel or went to Gaza to investigate anything. You understand? When you confer or surrender your sovereignty to an international entity or another country, a group of countries, that is globalism. That is a disaster. And it certainly violates our Constitution. Our Constitution is the law of the land, not some international arrangement. And so the president has rightly trashed it. Now, Chris Van Hollen, who is the senior senator from Maryland who wants to be president, who was an out-of-the-closet Jew hater and Israel hater and Netanyahu hater, you know how it goes. He was attacking our president and the Secretary of State, attacking them for not accepting the International Criminal Court, its jurisdiction, and its findings. And he said the reason is
3: that they, the president and the secretary of state, have provided effectively aid and comfort to Israel and Netanyahu, so they too should be held to account. So literally, he would have the International Criminal Court be able to take action against our president and our secretary of state, which obviously is unconstitutional, but this is where these people are. He's a traitor. Chris Van Hollen is a traitor. That's what he is. He's a traitor to the country. And he's not alone. Go ahead.
20: ...are given show trials by an anti-American tribunal with no jurisdiction over us. They're an evil group of people. I call on all nations that are members of the ICC to officially resign from this rogue institution immediately.
3: I told you this was a great speech. And it is. And it is. We'll be right back.
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3: More right on about his take on Mondami than we are, than the White House is. And he is a courageous, tough dude. He's battle-hardened in many respects. And he doesn't give a damn what Mondami tries to pull to stop him from speaking and so forth and so on. Cut nine, go.
4: Shame on you, Mr. Mondani. Shame on you for supporting the Hamas terrorist monsters who butchered our people. Shame on you for inciting riots against New York Jews. I'm coming to the UN. I'm going to tell the truth about our heroic soldiers. And I'm going to tell the truth about you.
3: That's it. See? Doesn't that make you feel better, folks? Makes me feel better. Oh, yeah. Yep. Mondami at the U20 Mayor's Summit Saturday. Cut 11, go.
5: And we must contend with a moment where authoritarianism and far-right movements are ascendant, when anti-democratic sentiment is on the rise, when leaders both in the United States and overseas make it their mission to demonize and terrorize immigrants.
3: I assume he's talking about the president, leaders in the United States and overseas. Go ahead.
5: Accumulate political capital by targeting our LGBTQIA plus neighbors, when they roll back the freedoms that have been hard won by the press or those fighting for reproductive.
3: I just speak for myself. I couldn't sit down with this guy. I'd be pulling my people together and say, how do we defeat him? How do we confront him? How do we save the city of New York? Give me a list of options here. That's what I would do. That's just me. You know, I'm not elected to anything. There's nothing I would want to do with this guy. That's for sure. Nothing. Zero. And he's sending three of his comrades, who are every bit as crazy as he is, to the House of Representatives. Now, you have leaders in the Democrat Party who are cowards who won't take the guy on. And we can't have leaders in the Republican Party who talk about, you know, working with them, because then we are paving the way for more of this, in my opinion. Just my opinion. We're paving the way for more of it.

0: trying to destroy when the time comes. And again, we have people running against him and Hochul, his policies and Hochul. And we need stark contrasts that are truthful and consistent from the top down, whoever's speaking about these things, you know? That's where I come down.
1: 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Chris Van Hollen at an event Sunday. Listen to this. 12, go.
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6: And he played baseball at Whittier College, and then he came up to where I'm from, which is Mammoth Mountain, California. And those who don't know California don't know the ski area in California. This is one of the biggest ski mountains in the country, and for a reason. I mean, it gets 450 to 500 inches of snow a year on average. And this guy comes all the way up from Los Angeles, and he takes the job as the baseball coach at Mammoth High School. And he's got a baseball field behind the gym, but he can't use the baseball field because it's covered in snow until June. So in essence, he doesn't have a baseball field, and he's got a baseball program to run, and all we do is practice inside the gym. But he keeps telling us, do as I say, and we're going to win. And without a baseball field, this is a guy who came up, and a lot of these kids never played Little League or Pony League. They had no experience with baseball. And in the 27 years that he coached at Mammoth High School, he took his team to the playoffs 22 times and once to the state championship. And it was an amazing thing. And he kept begging and pleading and trying to petition to get a baseball field. And he finally got it, but he didn't get it until after he won all these games and all these division titles and almost the state championship. And they finally gave him a baseball field 20 miles south of the town, where it only gets about 35 to 40 inches of snow a year. But he just kept winning, and he had the best, the most optimistic viewpoint of life, and that's kind of what he implored us to have. And we did, and it turned out to be this remarkable baseball program in the middle of nowhere that just kept winning.
7: And he's still on your mind. Yep. And does he know what you wound up doing?
6: Oh yeah, I mean, I still talk to him. I mean, he was one of my great mentors because he was such a good coach, and he was a teacher at Mammoth High School. And this is a very small school, because you know you had to play 3 sports. We only had 240 kids, and that was 7th grade through 12th grade. I mean, there were 40 kids in my class, so everybody had to play all the sports to keep the high school going. And it's still like that to this day. And so, and still, he was the baseball coach. He was also a football coach. And he would coach in anything that he could get his hands on because it was needed. And so I still talk to him. He still got great advice. He still watches my show every night. And he'll send me good comments. He'll send me bad comments. I mean, he's the guy when I was a senior in high school and I thought I was a big somebody. And, you know, I hit a home run my first time up. And the second time up, I hit a pop fly to center field, and you know I was kind of bummed out, so I just tossed the bat and I jogged down to first, and of course the center fielder drops the ball, and I'm sitting there on first instead of running out the fly ball, and he stops and he calls a timeout and he says five. He goes, get over here, you're out of the game. And I was a senior, and you know this was trying to get us in the playoffs, and he

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2: Fox News, I'm Sue Guzman. President Trump delivering his speech before the United Nations General Assembly today, reiterating his threat to Iran. Fox Business Network's Edward Lawrence.
3: The president says he's open to a deal, but is contemplating total annihilation for the Iranian leaders. Now, the chokehold on the Strait of Hormuz pushed up oil prices, which increased gas prices.
2: Iran's president addresses the General Assembly tomorrow. Republican senators calling for a congressional probe into President Trump's oldest son. Here's Fox's Lisa Brady with more.
4: In a letter to the Senate Judiciary Committee, Utah Senator John Curtis says Donald Trump Jr. should be investigated over his business dealings and subpoenaed after a Russian oligarch paid for some of his wedding celebrations earlier this year. The bride, Bettina Trump, has called Umar Kremlev a dear friend.
2: The president did not attend that wedding. 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
5: From 21 Alive, I'm meteorologist Michael Morinelli. For our last few hours of summer, we'll be dealing with cloudy skies. Those cloudy skies will remain overnight into tomorrow morning, where we could see one or two very light showers coming in from the east as temperatures remain in the 60s tomorrow. I'm meteorologist Michael Morinelli on WoWo 92.3 FM and 1190 AM.
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5: Bang, there it is, Fox Across America with Jimmy Fallon. Here is Donald Trump talking to the world about his conundrum in Iran. You know, the speak softly, carry a big stick. Trump is a 50-50 Teddy Roosevelt because he is definitely not speaking softly, but a lot of military might on display, just the same, clip one.
6: But I have a big decision to make. Will a deal be made with Iran that lets them rebuild and create a far greater country than it ever was before? Maybe one of the greatest in the Middle East or even the world? Or do I annihilate the Islamic Republic and do it quickly, never giving them a chance to kill and destroy people and countries again?
5: See, the number one rule of foreign policy is you're never supposed to remove the threat of force from the table. So that's why he invokes things like that. But I don't know that it strikes fear in the heart of the Iranians. He's been threatening to blow them off the map now since like February. You know, these people are religious ideologues, and I think they're happier to die for the cause than they are to negotiate what looks like some type of formal surrender on the world stage. You know, of course, the trade-off there is there are civilian lives hanging in the balance that we're trying to be mindful of just the same. But Trump is getting to a point now with Iran where they have to know internally that this can't be going on 3 months from now, 4 months from now, 5 months from now. Because if, in fact, they do lose the midterms, which are only 42 days out, they're never working at a legislation level again, meaning the remainder of Trump's presidency is a series of executive orders that can easily get undone by the next Democratic president. You know, he would need to win in 2028. But if 2028 is approaching, Trump's at 30% approval, and we're still not out of Iran, it's going to be really hard for a Republican to win. No matter how lowly you think of the Democrats, and believe me, this has been a garbage cycle. This midterm cycle has been horrific. There are people nominated who don't like the country. You got people running for office who want to empty the prisons. I mean, it's psychotic. But according to the polls, they're not really losing right now. In the House, the Democrats are trending quite favorably. Now, the polls are always off in the era of Trump, but we'd need a lot of wrong polls by a pretty wide margin for them to hold on to the House. So I think they have to understand this on some level, and it makes me believe that we're closer to a resolution than we are further. You know, he's talking like I'm about to flip a coin and either blow him up or make a deal. But I don't know that the truth is either of those statements. I think there's something in between. And I think one of the reasons people are optimistic is they just saw what happened in Greenland. Okay, Greenland, for all intents and purposes, is another box out against China and other potential disruptors that might normally help Iran to stay the course in a situation like this. Because from a resource standpoint, not to get all wonky, but Greenland is a big damn deal for the United States of America. Here's Marco Rubio talking about it, clip three.
7: We have a new agreement now that's actually great for Greenland and Denmark as well.

0: up because it provides for their security. And what, first of all, it's permanent. It's forever. Like, there's no expiration to this deal. It allows us to build as many military bases as are necessary for missile defense, for so forth. It puts us in an investment screening process together with Denmark. So you're not going to wake up one day and realize, okay, yeah, the Chinese military is not there, but their companies own all the ports. Their companies own all the land. And so they're there because they've done that in different parts of the world. So it's a great deal. It's a fantastic achievement. It never would have happened had the president not raised this issue. You know, multiple American presidents understood the geographic importance of Greenland. This is the first president that actually has done something about it. And today he will sign something that is very good for America, for our security. But it's good for NATO, actually. And it's good for Denmark, and it's good for Greenland.
1: It is a good deal, though, and I haven't really heard anybody attempt to criticize it, because the Trump man in this instance boxes out China and does help NATO, if only because it further fortifies our own domestic defense. We now have bases, additional bases and missile security coming to Greenland, obviously flanked on the west coast by Alaska, which does make us a little bit safer here in the homeland, and more importantly, gives us a massive advantage when it comes to resources and the AI race and the tech race going forward. So a lot of deliverables for the Trump man. But as I said earlier, if the midterms are tomorrow and gas is $5.15 a gallon, it doesn't matter what you're doing in Greenland, man. The only thing that matters is the green in people's pockets. Do you remember the old P. Diddy song? It's all about the Benjamins. Well, I know it's not the best time to be quoting P. Diddy right now. It's probably not that popular, given the ongoing prison bid. He is currently sitting over in the Brooklyn House of Detention with Nicolas Maduro, the Venezuelan dictator. They're probably competing to figure out who went through the most oil in their heyday. But now's no time for prison jokes. We got a lot to get into, and Brian Brenberg is coming up. That's a big damn deal, so don't go anywhere. Going to take you back to the U.N. for more Trump speech after this on Fox Across America.
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5: News. I'm Sue Guzman. Heavy winds whipping up North Carolina's coast as the first nor'easter of the fall is looming. Fox Weather's Robert Wright.
6: Heavy surf already coming in. We could see waves up to 18 feet in the coming days as this nor'easter is developing with wind gusts up to 60 miles per hour. And what that could possibly do is knock out power to many communities up and down the I-95 corridor.
5: President Trump touting his administration's achievements in a speech before the UN General Assembly Tuesday. UN Ambassador Mike Wall says a lot of work remains to be done.
7: There is still Ukraine. There is still the problem of Iran. There is still Cuba. But the president is determined and will solve these problems on his watch, not just punt them to the next president.
5: And President Trump saying Iran must make a deal with the U.S. or face annihilation. 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
9: From 21 Alive, I'm meteorologist Michael Morinelli. For our last few hours of summer, we'll be dealing with cloudy skies. Those cloudy skies will remain overnight into tomorrow morning, where we could see one or two very light showers coming in from the east as temperatures remain in the 60s tomorrow. I'm meteorologist Michael Morinelli on WoWoWo 92.3 FM and 1190 AM.
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10: K105, I'm Josh Michaels, and it's a word of the wise if you are a parent of a young kid who uses your phone a lot, that you know that there are some apps that you need to make sure that are either hidden or that you don't make sure that your passwords are easily accessible on. Because when you hand them the phone and they're doing whatever it is that they do on the phone, playing their games, declining calls because it keeps popping up, in the middle of their YouTube video, et cetera, et cetera. You got to be careful, all right? And there's a PSA of sorts now from a mom who found out the hard way that you shouldn't leave your PayPal password on your phone because this could happen.
11: Friendly PSA for anybody who has their PayPal account attached to their phone and they let their toddler use it. I get a package today that says live animal on it. So I open it up and what do you know? Maddox purchased a turtle. He purchased a sulcata turtle that grows up to 100 pounds and lives over 100 freaking years.
10: Yep, she sure did. Bought the turtle, had no idea until it shows up at the house. So not only do you have a turtle, you are completely not prepared to have a giant turtle. Like, do you get a dog crate for it? Like, how do you even take care of said turtle? And if you don't want it, like I assume this mom doesn't, can you take a turtle to an animal shelter? I don't really know what you do. Now, I've seen some videos on TikTok of Tiptoe the tortoise. He seems like he's got a whole setup, like a big dog house out there. He gets leaves and you feed him carrots and watermelon and stuff. But a tortoise that just shows up at your door, that might be worse than that girl that bought $100 worth of Barbies.
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0: Hey, Wobbleland, it's KB here. Listen up for a minute. 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
3: And I created what I called a creative silo where that kind of information could go. And then on the other side, I have like a level of evidences that goes from empirical through 5 layers to unknown. And the reason was sorting out what's a belief and what's a known, what's a fact and what's a theory. These are important distinctions to make, and lots of times they don't get made at all. And so I set up a system that would sort of parse that. And then when I asked it to do something that was even in violation of the rules I set up, it wouldn't let me. It would say, hey, wait a minute, this violates your rules. So it was a good way to sort of set the question up. What I found is in our cursory look of how it was handling my questions and storing data, it was using about 30 to as much as 70% less energy to generate the answer. And on scale, if this was effective for, you know, the whole of AI users, that would be tremendous in and of itself. If sort of working on the question side before it moves into the answer side could reduce the energy input for all inquiries across the world, that would be fantastic. That would be phenomenal. For me, it had this specific effect, which we could look at. And that was kind of an artifact. We weren't expecting it. The architecture of the question, the way of approaching AI as a system, that wasn't something I was looking for either. And then what I did is I asked AI, what are, you know, in the media, in the news, what are the big problems with AI and how might this architecture address them? And I got a spreadsheet that laid that out. And these are things that I intend to post on the site. I'm just down to the point where I want to take one more look at the data, and then I want it scrutinized by others and criticized, quite frankly. I'm not looking for someone to say, oh, what a great job. I'm looking for the opposite. Where are the holes? What am I missing? One of the things I did is I loaded in a lot of historic data from my work. I put in 146 radio programs, for instance, that I had recorded at different times, and then looked at those from the standpoint of, could I construct new materials? And I could construct 4 brand new books out of the topics that were covered there. I've thought about that. I'm planning to do that. Those are going to be free. They're going to be public domain. I don't need to publish for money anymore. I just don't. I'm fine. But I want information out. And these days, books are not read so much, but I want to get information out. And AI is providing me a way to reinvigorate 100 projects I thought were going to die when I did. 20 of them have been reactivated in the last month. All of them have made what I would consider at this point in this month, well over 5 years worth of work has been completed. Taking a 5-year break, I didn't miss a beat. I just had to wait for technology to catch up, I guess, where I could jump back in. I'm very excited about what's coming. It's led me into a lot of different directions. It's opened up areas of inquiry that I thought I would never be able to pursue. One of the more interesting ones was acoustics and sound.

0: Hey, it's Wolves KB here. Join me Saturday, October 3rd from 11 a.m. to 1 p.m. at the Steak and Shake on Coldwater Road as we salute our veterans and active duty military. 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
1: 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Heavy winds whipping up North Carolina's coast as the first nor'easter of the fall is looming. Fox Weather's Robert Ray.
2: Heavy surf already coming in. We could see waves up to 18 feet in the coming days as this nor'easter is developing with wind gusts up to 60 miles per hour. And what that could possibly do is knock out power to many communities up and down the I-95 corridor.
1: President Trump touting his administration's achievement in a speech before the U.N. General Assembly Tuesday. UN Ambassador Mike Wall says a lot of work remains to be done.
3: There is still Ukraine. There is still the problem of Iran. There is still Cuba. But the president is determined and will solve these problems on his watch, not just punt them to the next president.
1: President Trump saying Iran must make a deal with the U.S. or face annihilation. 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
5: From 21 Alive, I'm meteorologist Michael Morinelli. For our last few hours of summer, we'll be dealing with cloudy skies. Those cloudy skies will remain overnight into tomorrow morning, where we could see one or two very light showers coming in from the east as temperatures remain in the 60s tomorrow. I'm meteorologist Michael Morinelli on WoWo 92.3 FM and 1190 AM.
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0: As America celebrates 250 years of freedom, don't spend another night waking up feeling like you've been sleeping since 1776. 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
4: Open. I'm Sue Guzman, Fox News. President Trump addressing the UN General Assembly Tuesday, saying he has a big decision to make about Iran in the days ahead.
5: Arguing the United States offered Iran multiple opportunities to abandon its nuclear program.
6: Yet even after we agreed to a ceasefire for nuclear discussions, Iran promptly violated it with brazen acts of terrorism against civilian ships from other countries.
5: The president faces significant criticism abroad and in the U.S. for that decision. President Trump also told the U.N. General Assembly that he has a big decision to make: strike a deal with Iran to rebuild it or annihilate it. He also revealed U.S. officials, including envoys Steve Witkoff and Jared Kushner, met with the Iranian delegation for 3 hours. He says the talks were very productive.
4: Fox's Rich Edson. New Fox News power ranking shows Democrats leading Republicans in 5 key House races, with the midterms quickly approaching. More from Fox's Christina Coleman.
7: They're gaining momentum. 17 House races shifted to the Democrats as they campaign on the issue of affordability. Meantime, President Trump is reminding voters of the progress that Republicans have made as they work to carry out his agenda. Trump stopped the humanitarian crisis that took place at the border under the Biden administration. Illegal crossings now at historic lows. He also touted economic gains. And in the Senate, control of the chamber is now up for grabs. The state of Kansas now joins New Hampshire and North Carolina to round out the list of 9 battleground states. And both parties are projected to have 47 seats, with 6 seats rated as toss-ups.
4: The fight over Missouri's congressional map back in the U.S. Supreme Court for a third time Tuesday. This is after an appeals court ordered the revival of new districts backed by President Trump that could help Republicans gain a House seat in the midterms. 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
4: A powerful nor'easter threatening millions along the East Coast, with days of wind, flooding, and pounding surf.
20: Heavy surf already coming in. We could see waves up to 18 feet in the coming days as this nor'easter is developing, with wind gusts up to 60 miles per hour. And what that could possibly do is knock out power to many communities.

0: and down the I-95 corridor. Over 80 million people are going to be affected in 13 different states. And here in the OBX, a fragile piece of land that gets hit by hurricanes and nor'easters, they are very concerned. Just to the south of us in Hatteras, where over 20 homes have fallen to the sea because of erosion over the years.
1: Fox Weather's Robert Ray on the Outer Banks. Meanwhile, Hurricane Polo has intensified into a powerful Category 5 storm off of Mexico's Pacific coast. This is less than 24 hours after developing. It's packing maximum sustained winds of 165 miles per hour. The moisture from Polo fueling a dangerous New Mexico flood threat through midweek, where a flash flood emergency has been issued and evacuations are underway in Mora County. Former Vice President Kamala Harris campaigning on behalf of Michigan's Democratic Senate candidate Abdul El-Sayed. Fox's Mike Tobin.
2: Harris back in campaign mode, arriving at a black-led Detroit midwife center for a roundtable discussion about black maternal health. The sub-agenda was politics and generating support for Michigan's Democratic Senate nominee Abdul El-Sayed, who did poorly with black voters in his surprise primary victory.
3: Because on this subject, I know he will be a champion. And I have a right to say that.
2: His Republican opponent, Mike Rogers, released a statement reading, "Desperate times call for desperate measures. And Abdul is so desperate that he's parachuting Kamala Harris into Michigan to save his flailing campaign."
1: Fox's Mike Tobin reporting from Detroit. I'm Sue Guzman. This is Fox News.
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5: From 21 Alive, I'm meteorologist Michael Morinelli. For our last few hours of summer, we'll be dealing with cloudy skies. Those cloudy skies will remain overnight into tomorrow morning, where we could see one or two very light showers coming in from the east as temperatures remain in the 60s tomorrow. I'm meteorologist Michael Morinelli on WOWO 92.3 FM and 1190 AM.
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7: There's one man on this earth who really, truly gets it.
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6: Events right now, that's part of that. If you look at earth changes in the earth right now, that's part of that. And all of these various seers saw aspects of that. And then what I did is I kind of carved that out and I set that aside. And then I looked at some of the noon sphere predictions and some of that. And then I set that aside and I thought, well, what's empirical? What do we really know and what can we draw from? And I started to create an observatory and I pulled in 110 different data threads that are updated monthly. And I did this as part of this last 3 weeks. I also had a meeting with Catherine Austin Fitz because she has a global model also, and talked to her about perhaps some ways that we might integrate our models for predictive models. And why is that important? I think all of us are inundated with so much information from so many sources. What I did is take 110 sources that are considered mainstream, sort of empirical sources. And then I look back on 21 disasters, natural and man-made historically, and then the quiet periods in between, and began to build a predictive model. Initially, it was about 40% accurate by looking backwards in time and then forward. And then by the time I was done, I got it up to about 80% accuracy and about 95% efficiency, which, again, isn't perfect. But it's sort of directional, and I'm still working on it. And that's something I'm going to make available to the public as a way to kind of look at what's going on in the world. Then you'll be able to see all the threads that feed it, and then it results in a scoring system. So you can say this is the current state of the world based on 110 separate data flows coming in. And then on the side of that, I have a separate design that I've completed that has like 40 questions for each individual, so you can see how your personal situation measures up to world events, and then suggestions on what you might be able to do to improve your situation on an individual basis. So then some black swan event, major event occurs that altered the scoring, you would be able to know that and again be prepared, more prepared to take maybe an effective action instead of just feeling victim to a news flow that you just can't even conceive. So I'm looking at tools, and it'll be freely available. I'm putting these together, tools for people. And again, I want criticism on hiddenmonks.com, which is my website.
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1: Fox News, I'm Deborah Valentine. Israeli Prime Minister Benjamin Netanyahu in a video on X taking aim at New York City Mayor Zohran Mamdani. Mamdani has stated that the Israeli government has committed genocide in Gaza and signals support for Netanyahu's arrest after the ICC issued an arrest warrant for him.
2: Shame on you, Mr. Mamdani. Shame on you for supporting the Hamas terrorist monsters who butchered our people. Shame on you for inciting riots against New York Jews.
1: Netanyahu is scheduled to speak at the UN General Assembly on Thursday afternoon in New York. China's President Xi Jinping is headed to Washington, D.C. for a state visit hosted by President Trump. Fox's Jonathan Savage.
3: President Trump will greet President Xi at Andrews Air Force Base. Accompanying the Chinese leader will be a large business delegation.
1: Control of Taiwan and AI expected to be topics among the two leaders. 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
4: From 21 Alive, I'm meteorologist Michael Morinelli. For our last few hours of summer, we'll be dealing with cloudy skies. Those cloudy skies will remain overnight into tomorrow morning, where we could see one or two very light showers coming in from the east as temperatures remain in the 60s tomorrow. I'm meteorologist Michael Morinelli on WoWo 92.3 FM and 1190 AM.
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6: Healing, quote unquote, of a common everyday anxiety state. Go a little further. If you have a psychosomatic situation like a GI tract disturbance, say irritable bowel syndrome or high blood pressure or any of a number of other regular human issues like that, you can use meditation during the day to quiet that body and particularly that area of the body down by various different behavioral medicine techniques. I used to work at the University of Massachusetts Health Services, and we had a behavioral medicine department in which we dealt with psychosomatic medicine. In other words, using the mind to affect the physical body. So it's quite doable, quite common. And it's oftentimes the only thing you've got to do. Otherwise, you have to do some pretty heavy medications. So yes, you can. Well, a person can learn how to heal themselves with some discipline in the dream state by learning how to focus on certain areas of the body in the dream state. And you can actually physically heal yourself in many things. You can also make things worse. So that's what I've said. You got to learn some sort of discipline for doing that. And very often, our dream states will presage, will let you know that you are beginning to develop an illness. Those are a particular kind of dream they call prodromal dreams. You're dreaming that something is wrong with the body, and then eventually you find out, my God, I have developed an ulcer. Oh my God, I have another kind of disturbance of one kind or another. And I had no idea, neither did my physician, but I had felt for the last 6 months that was the case. Recently, I had a friend who unfortunately felt that he wasn't, something was off. And he'd go to his physician, and the physician would say, well, there's nothing there, and da-da-da-da-da, and they'd run some tests, and they, no. He'd say, okay. Well, it turns out, you know, that unfortunately, a few minutes later, he had a serious stroke.
7: 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We're going to come back in a moment, Edward, and take more questions with you. We'll take calls next hour on Coast to Coast as we talk about the dream life of families when we come back.
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3: News. I'm Sue Guzman. President Trump delivering his speech before the United Nations General Assembly Tuesday, reiterating his threat to Iran. Fox Business Network's Edward Lawrence reports.
4: The president says he's open to a deal, but is contemplating total annihilation for the Iranian leaders. Now, the chokehold on the Strait of Hormuz pushed up oil prices, which increased gas prices.
3: Iran's president addresses the General Assembly today. A Republican senator calling for a congressional probe of President Trump's oldest son. Fox's Lisa Brady.
5: In a letter to the Senate Judiciary Committee, Utah Senator John Curtis says Donald Trump Jr. should be investigated over his business dealings and subpoenaed after a Russian oligarch paid for some of his wedding celebrations earlier this year. The bride, Bettina Trump, has called Umar Kremlev a dear friend.
3: The president did not attend that wedding. 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
7: From 21 Alive, I'm meteorologist Michael Morinelli. For our last few hours of summer, we'll be dealing with cloudy skies. Those cloudy skies will remain overnight into tomorrow morning, where we could see one or two very light showers coming in from the east as temperatures remain in the 60s tomorrow. I'm meteorologist Michael Morinelli on WoWO 92.3 FM and 1190 AM.
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9: Lies ahead. I'm Sue Guzman, Fox News. President Trump addressing the UN General Assembly Tuesday, saying he has a big decision to make about Iran.
10: Arguing the United States offered Iran multiple opportunities to abandon its nuclear program.
11: Yet even after we agreed to a ceasefire for nuclear discussions, Iran promptly violated it with brazen acts of terrorism against civilian ships from other countries.
10: The president faces significant criticism abroad and in the U.S. for that decision. President Trump also told the U.N. General Assembly that he has a big decision to make: strike a deal with Iran to rebuild it or annihilate it. He also revealed U.S. officials, including envoys Steve Witkoff and Jared Kushner, met with the Iranian delegation for 3 hours. He says the talks were very productive.
9: Fox's Rich Edson. Powerful nor'easter threatening millions along the East Coast with days of wind, flooding, and pounding surf.
12: Heavy surf already coming in. We could see waves up to 18 feet in the coming days as this nor'easter is developing with wind gusts up to 60 miles per hour. And what that could possibly do is knock out power to many communities up and down the I-95 corridor. Over 80 million people are going to be affected in 13 different states. And here in the OBX, a fragile piece of land that gets hit by hurricanes and nor'easters, they are very concerned. Just to the south of us in Hatteras, where over 20 homes have fallen to the sea because of erosion over the years.
9: Fox Weather's Robert Ray reporting from the Outer Banks. Meantime, Hurricane Polo has intensified into a powerful Category 5 storm off of Mexico's Pacific coast. Less than 24 hours after developing, it's packing winds of 165 miles an hour. Moisture from Polo fueling a dangerous New Mexico flood threat. Flash flood emergency posted and evacuations are underway in Mora County. 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
9: A new Fox News power ranking shows Democrats leading Republicans in several key House races with the midterms quickly approaching. Here's Fox's Christina Coleman.
15: They're gaining momentum. 17 House races shifted to the Democrats as they campaign on the issue of affordability. Meantime, President Trump is reminding voters of the progress that Republicans have made as they work to carry out his agenda. Trump stopped the humanitarian crisis that took place at the border under the Biden administration. Illegal crossings now at historic lows. He also touted economic gains. And in the Senate, control of the chamber is now up for grabs. The state of Kansas now joins New Hampshire and North Carolina to round out the list of 9 battleground states. And both parties are projected to have 47 seats, with 6 seats rated as toss-ups.
9: The fight over Missouri's congressional map is now back in the U.S. Supreme Court for a third time. This after an appeals court ordered the revival of new districts backed by President Trump that could help Republicans gain a U.S. House seat in the midterms. Twice, the Supreme Court has blocked efforts to use it in November. Lindsey Clancy's defense team calling for an investigation into the holdout juror who sought to find her guilty of the murder of her 3 children. Fox's Anita Vogel.
16: Attorney Edward Palczyk writes, quote, Reddington's motion is actually a full frontal attack on the U.S. Constitution, because if the new normal is that jurors are going to face brutal reprisals for disagreeing with the defense attorney, you can kiss the Sixth Amendment goodbye. Reddington, along with 4 jurors who have spoken publicly, accused Desrenville of having

0: reasonable doubt about Clancy's sanity, but nonetheless voting to find her guilty of killing her three children. Reddington is now demanding the court question Desrenville on the record about whether he lied on his juror questionnaire about a past domestic violence incident and restraining order.
1: I'm Sue Guzman. This is Fox News.
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3: From 21 Alive, I'm meteorologist Michael Morinelli. For our last few hours of summer, we'll be dealing with cloudy skies. Those cloudy skies will remain overnight into tomorrow morning, where we could see one or two very light showers coming in from the east as temperatures remain in the 60s tomorrow. I'm meteorologist Michael Morinelli on WoWo 92.3 FM and 1190 AM.
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4: Quantum mechanics has demonstrated that, and by the principle of what's called non-locality, which means that things are not condensed and located only in one spot, but the boundaries are much more open. The field has allowed now people who've been doing psychic research for many decades, if not centuries, to realize that some phenomena on the edges of what we traditionally have considered acceptable clinical research, consciousness can reach it. So we're entering into an exciting, expansive new era in the science of the mind and the science of human beings, consciousness. And that I find to be a very uplifting and exciting development.
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1: Fox News, I'm Deborah Valentine. While addressing the UN General Assembly in New York Tuesday, President Trump said there are only two choices regarding Iran: make a deal or face annihilation. He reiterated that while speaking to reporters.
2: In one case, it's obliteration, and the other alternative is potential greatness. It could be a great country.
1: President Trump also said he thinks the Iran conflict will end after the midterm elections. Today, President Trump greets Chinese President Xi Jinping upon his arrival at Andrews Air Force Base for a three-day state visit to Washington.
3: Many will hope to see an extension of the truce on tariffs announced after the leaders met in South Korea last October. Trade is a long-standing challenge for the two superpowers.
1: Fox's Jonathan Savage. AI and Taiwan are also expected to be major topics discussed between the two leaders. 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
4: From 21 Alive, I'm meteorologist Michael Morinelli. For our last few hours of summer, we'll be dealing with cloudy skies. Those cloudy skies will remain overnight into tomorrow morning, where we could see one or two very light showers coming in from the east as temperatures remain in the 60s tomorrow. I'm meteorologist Michael Morinelli on WoWo 92.3 FM and 1190 AM.
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0: Good morning. It is time for the Sunrise edition of Whoa Whoa Farm News. I'm Rob Winters. We caught up with Dan Bossy yesterday for more on the grain market from the CBOT.
1: Hello, America, and welcome again to the Ag Resource Market Watch with the latest news direct from the Chicago Board of Trade. I'm Dan Bossy on Tuesday, the 22nd of September. Chicago Board of Trade corn, soybean, and wheat futures are all lower this morning. The markets have been very event-driven in the last couple of weeks. Now, the event in front of us today is U.S. President Trump visiting the U.N. in New York and the General Assembly. He will be speaking. Hope is that somewhere along the line, he will meet with President Zelensky of Ukraine and try to find a way to, of course, end the war, at least make progress in that same vein. So we'll see how this all pulls together. But the markets are down on Trump's being in New York and the eye being taken off of China, at least for the time being. Now, the U.S. and China will be back at the summit on Thursday, Friday. Xi and Trump will meet at that point. It is expected that, again, some sort of trade deal that will include a lowering of Chinese duties on U.S. grain, they're right now at 10%, will be in play. Until next time, I'm Dan Bossy. This broadcast being brought to you by Ag Resource.
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0: WoBo News time is 5:05. Thanks so much for starting your day with us. I'm Brian Ford. We have mostly cloudy skies, 58 degrees across WoBo land. We'll see a high near 60 with a chance of showers for Wednesday. Your 21 Alive First Alert forecast comes up at about 5:07. 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President Trump said U.S. and Iranian officials met Tuesday in an unexpected engagement that came even as he threatened in his address to the U.N. General Assembly that he may annihilate the Islamic Republic if a deal isn't reached soon to end the nearly seven-month-long war. Trump told reporters his chief envoy, Steve Witkoff, and Jared Kushner met for about 3 hours with the Iranian officials on the sidelines of the annual gathering of world leaders, but he offered few details about how discussions transpired or the substance of that exchange. Closer to home, the urban exploring trend is leaving behind more than TikTok views. It's leaving evidence. Orion Killen, Charlotte Messman, and Stratton Vashur face charges over the Fort Wayne Zoo. Four others charged in a downtown law office break-in. WoBo News time now is 5:06. Time saver traffic and weather together every 10 minutes during Fort Wayne's morning news. From the Craigville Appliance Traffic Center, looking overall good as we start off dark and early on this Tuesday morning. We've got no crashes, tie-ups, or major delays across Fort Wayne, Allen County, or the tri-state region. Checking the big four right now, Washington, Jefferson, Lafayette, and Clinton, you are looking good getting in, out, and through downtown. Interstates and major highways region-wide looking good as well. Next check from the Craigville Appliance Traffic Center comes up in about 10 minutes. Craigville Appliance now with a second location at 3539 North Clinton Street. 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
0: And right now, we've got mostly cloudy skies, 58 degrees across WoBo land. WoBo News time now is 5:07. And the Wednesday edition, Fort Wayne's Morning News, takes off now with Kayla Blakesley and Josh Williams. From the Anchor Desk, I'm Brian Ford on WoBo, 92.3 FM and 1190 AM.
2: December 23rd. I am KB, and yes, as always, so appreciative that you decided to hang out with us here on Fort Wayne's Morning News. Definitely grab a light jacket this morning. You can basically take yesterday's forecast and put it on repeat for today. It's going to feel a lot like fall. We're looking at a cool, mostly cloudy day with temperatures just struggling to reach 60 degrees. I mean, man, I stepped outside this morning and thought, whoo, it's brisk. So we're sitting at 58 degrees right now, mostly cloudy skies. Like I said, we'll be lucky to hit 60. Your top stories this morning, aside from it feeling like fall. I mean, it is technically fall, but the White House, CNN, Politico, MSN Now fight, it heads to court today. We'll be sure to pass along the latest details. Back here in the Hoosier State, big Medicaid changes are coming to Indiana, but the state is still working on kind of who gets a pass and who doesn't. There's a lot of questions that remain over exemptions for the new work requirements taking effect in January. We'll rip through some of those. Oh, and Aqua Indiana customers? Yeah, you could be looking at an even bigger rate hike. The utility originally asked for a 32.6% wastewater increase. Now it wants over 40%. Closer to home, it was a busy night at Fort Wayne City Council. The data center moratorium did not happen. The mayor's budget is now under a microscope, and we are digging deeper into those police funding numbers. Oh, and Google still wants hundreds and hundreds of more generators. And now we are officially less than 1 week away from Penny Pitch Day at Salvatore's. Don't forget Tuesday, September 29th. Dine in, carry out, or even grab some gift cards at any Salvatore's location. But make sure you say Penny Pitch so that 15% of your purchase can go toward this year's campaign benefiting the Northeast Indiana-based Community Council. So clearly, a lot of ground to cover here on this Wednesday. We get you caught up straight ahead here on WoWo 92.3 FM and 1190 AM. 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Hey, it's WoWo's KB here. 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
5: 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For all of the climate fearmongers out there, where did all of the hurricanes go? We'll talk about that and more Wednesday, 3 to 6 on WoWo.
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2: It was, man oh man, a busy night at Fort Wayne City Council last night. The budget, the Pearl Police Outpost, East State Boulevard, and you know, the proposed data center moratorium. All the things getting all the attention last night. So let's obviously start with your money. It's the thing that we all care about most, right? The Tucker administration formally presented its proposed 2027 city budget. And as you guys know, if you've been following along, you know, several numbers jumped out to me, specifically one about policing. We will get to that number coming up. But the city also said it wants roughly $53 million on hand as a two-month reserve. But it's projecting around $102 million in cash by the end of 2027. So, yeah, officials are also warning that state tax changes are creating uncertainty over, you know, future revenue. For those of you who are in the loop on that one, it's SB1. But so part of this budget really is about, I would say, preparing for tighter years ahead. In fact, I would say a big bulk of this budget is all about preparing for tighter years ahead and the impacts of SB1. And really, this is just the beginning of the budget process. There's still so many things to pick through. October 6th, individual city departments will come before council to defend their budgets. And then there's a public hearing that night. Any proposed cuts come October 20th, with the final budget vote now scheduled for October 27th. The other big thing that went down last night, we've got the Pearl. Council moved forward with the city's $37,000 one-year lease for this downtown police outpost, compared with just, you know, the $100 for the Southgate Plaza outpost. But the money wasn't really the only controversy in that conversation. Council members questioned why the Pearl lease had apparently been signed before council even approved it. The administration described it as, and I quote, an honest misunderstanding over which section of city code applied. We're going to have to put a pin in that one until a later date. Meanwhile, the controversial East State Boulevard project, it's moving forward. Council approved the roughly $2.6 million roadway project from Parnell to Hobson. And the one thing that did not happen last night, I told you, it was just packed, is the data center moratorium. After a very lengthy debate and several proposed amendments, council voted to hold the proposed moratorium for 3 weeks. So that fight isn't over. It's now scheduled to come back October 13th. So again, just a busy night at city council. And as October at this point is really shaping up to be even busier. For our city leaders. So what we're going to do through the remainder of this work week together is pick through this budget. We'll continue to do so this morning. Particularly, we're going to break down police spending and why that line item looked to be lower. And we'll continue to break down what's going on with Google, the Pearl, these police outposts in the days ahead as well. But for now, I need to check in with Brian Ford. He's standing by with your top trending stories. Stay with us here on WoWo 92.3 FM and 1190 AM.
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0: 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I'm Brian Ford. 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Braden Peters made his name telling people how to improve the way they look. His online persona, Clavicular, became closely associated with looks maxing, the idea that changing your appearance can change your life. Now he's charged in Massachusetts with rape after a 17-year-old girl told police Peters gave her vodka, knew her age, and wanted her presented to his audience as 18. She said she became heavily intoxicated and later woke up to an alleged sexual assault. It's hard to imagine a bigger disconnect between an online brand and the allegations behind it. And the plan apparently called for stealing $250,000 worth of chicken, then unloading it in the parking lot of an Economy Inn. 13 people were allegedly doing exactly that when Memphis police showed up. The group scattered, but officers caught all of them, and investigators recovered about $110,000 of additional stolen merchandise. They also found 3 handguns, fentanyl, and cocaine. When your chicken theft comes with its own weapon stash, you've gone well beyond shoplifting. And America's drinking less, except for the generation that apparently decided it had finally earned the right to drink more. Heavy drinking among adults aged 50 to 64 jumped more than 36% from 2018 to 2024, even as overall alcohol use dropped by nearly 2% in the latest two-year period. Younger adults are cutting back faster, with Gen Z showing the biggest decline in drinking. Meanwhile, the people entering their 50s and 60s are moving in the other direction. WoWo News Time now is 5:18. Time saver traffic and weather together every 10 minutes during Fort Wayne's morning news. From the Craigville Appliance Traffic Center, if you're headed out this morning, no crashes, tie-ups, or major delays across Fort Wayne, Allen County, or the tri-state region to get in the way. The big four right now, Washington, Jefferson, Lafayette, and Clinton, you are looking good getting in, out, and through downtown. As we check the jam cams, I-69, I-469, normal traffic volume, everything moving well both directions, top to bottom, and it is smooth sailing on the Indiana Toll Road and the Ohio Turnpike, Chicago to Toledo and back again. Next check from the Craigville Appliance Traffic Center comes up within 10 minutes. Craigville Appliance, now with a second location right here in Fort Wayne at 3539 North Clinton Street. They're just south of Glenbrook. 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
10: From 20 Minute Live, I'm meteorologist Brian Barrett with your forecast. Well, a mostly cloudy and mild night maybe could at max see a sprinkle, but most of the night will remain dry and low temperatures are projected to get down into the mid-40s. Well, a mostly cloudy day in store to kick off the work week. We could see the potential for a few of those afternoon showers. High temperatures tomorrow will reach 60 degrees. From 20 Minute Live, I'm meteorologist Brian Barrett on WO 92.3 FM and 1190 AM.
2: Hey, thanks, Brian. Right now we got overcast skies, a whopping 57 degrees. Yes, that's it, off the world-famous WO-WO fire escape. WO News time, it's 519. We need to check in with Josh Williams this morning. He's standing by. He's got everything going on in the sports world. We'll check in with him next up here on WO-WO, 92.3 FM and 1190 AM.
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2: Well, with sports time, it's 5:20. 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
12: Yes, good morning, KB. Good morning, WO-WO Land. Hopefully you're able to hear me.
2: I can hear you.
12: I can't hear anybody else. but hey, Major League Baseball last night was pretty good, not going to lie. Sitting in our new digs this morning. But hey, the Nationals, they woke up this morning in the winning side of the block. The Brewers there, they were able to take care of things against Philly early on. However, Philadelphia, they got the last laugh there, 6-4 winners. The Tigers, 1-4 winners over the Nationals. The Guardians, 3-2 winners over the Red Sox. And the Reds won. They actually shut out the Braves 4-0. White Sox, they also got a swinging win, 14-11 over the Kansas City Royals. The Cubs took them 12 innings, but they fell to the Marlins 8-2 last night. So obviously, Major League Baseball heating up before we get into the full swing of the chase for October. And then, of course, with it being Wednesday night, only one more night, folks, before we come back to some football fanatics there. Obviously, Thursday night football gets us underway tomorrow. And then, of course, we have a slate of college games that are going to be taking over the nation. So lots to get to. We'll see you back coming up at 5:50 right here on your home for Indiana Hoosiers football.
2: 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WO News time. It's 5:22. Coming up, we need to get you updated on your time saver traffic. Brian Ford, he's been keeping an eye on our morning drive. He'll tell us what's happening straight ahead here on WO-WO 92.3 FM and 1190 AM.
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3: Patches of drizzle. Temperatures reach a high of only 63 degrees. Tonight, we're partly cloudy with a low of 51. We'll dry out and see sunshine tomorrow with a high of 68. I'm meteorologist Liz Braden from 21 Alive on WoWo 92.3 FM and 1190 AM.
2: Thanks, Liz. Right now, we've got mostly cloudy skies, only 58 degrees, y'all, off the world-famous WoWo fire escape. So definitely grab a light jacket as you roll out here for your Wednesday morning commute. WoWo News Time, it's 5:28. We're approaching the bottom of the hour. 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
7: We have mostly cloudy skies, 58 degrees across WoWo land. Look for a chance of a passing shower or two. Otherwise, mostly cloudy skies for Wednesday with a high in the low 60s. Good morning. I'm Brian Ford. So glad you're with us. Coming up in the news at the half hour on WoWo, 92.3 FM and 1190 AM, a viral TikTok trend has hit Fort Wayne, and it's coming with felony charges. A plea deal's been

0: pulled, and that may send a Fort Wayne man to prison for more than 100 years. Seven people were injured in a serious crash on U.S. 30 in Van Wert County, and Social Security payments may be getting bigger. Details on these stories and more coming up right now. National and global coverage continues at 5:31 with the latest from Fox News.
1: News. I'm Deborah Valentine. While addressing the UN General Assembly in New York Tuesday, President Trump said there are only two choices regarding Iran: make a deal or face annihilation. He reiterated that while speaking to reporters.
2: In one case, it's obliteration, and the other alternative is potential greatness. It could be a great country.
1: President Trump also said he thinks the Iran conflict will end after the midterm elections. Today, President Trump greets Chinese President Xi Jinping upon his arrival at Andrews Air Force Base for a three-day state visit to Washington.
3: Many will hope to see an extension of the truce on tariffs announced after the leaders met in South Korea last October. Trade is a long-standing challenge for the two superpowers.
1: Fox's Jonathan Savage. AI and Taiwan are also expected to be major topics discussed between the two leaders. 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
0: Wobo News, time is 5:32. A TikTok trend is turning urban exploration into evidence for police and criminal charges. Orion Killen, Charlotte Messman, and Stratton Verschure are charged after an alleged zoo break-in. Four others face similar charges at a downtown law office. Meanwhile, a 20-year-old man who had a plea deal now faces up to 130 years in prison after prosecutors pulled the agreement. Donovan Gonzalez allegedly gave testimony that materially differed from his earlier statements in the trial of his co-defendant. Millions of Americans could see a noticeably bigger Social Security check next year as inflation stays elevated.
4: Pretty cost of living increase between 3.4 and 3.6%. The Senior Citizens League projected 3.5%, which would add nearly $68 a month to the average benefit. The final number comes October 14th. Laura Smith, WoWo News.
0: A semi rear-ended an SUV carrying five children on U.S. 30, sending seven people to the hospital. That crash happened around midnight Tuesday in Van Wert County. The 57-year-old truck driver was flown for treatment. Elsewhere, Governor Mike Braun is highlighting a string of workforce numbers as Indiana tries to keep more Hoosiers moving into jobs and training.
5: Indiana's unemployment rate held at 3.3% in August, below the national rate of 4.1%. The state also hit a record 27,441 apprentices in registered programs, while the number of Hoosiers looking to re-enter the workforce rose more than 28% since December 2024. John Simney, WoWo News.
0: The state also secured $9.1 million in federal grants for apprenticeship expansion and employment programs. Kosciuszko County Commissioners just ended the Flock camera contract 2 years before it was set to expire. The cameras were deactivated Friday after the county council cut funding and the prosecutor ordered an end to routine searches. A single lithium battery nearly sparked a major recycling fire in St. Joe County. The battery was crushed inside the truck, igniting nearby material. Firefighters say damaged or swollen batteries should never be used and never be disposed of in household garbage. A new study says people tasked with protecting public health became targets themselves during the COVID era.
6: Researchers interviewed 109 public health leaders across 18 politically and geographically diverse states. 76% said they had been threatened or harassed, including death threats, stalking, and threats against their families or pets. Researchers also found civil dialogue and community relationships sometimes helped reduce the backlash. Victor Garcia, WoWo News.
0: The study was led by researchers at Ohio State University and published in the American Journal of Public Health. The Newswatch continues now at 5:35. A Michigan federal judge who was caught driving with a 0.27 blood alcohol level is getting another year away from the bench with pay. Thomas Luddington pleaded no contest to misdemeanor OWI after the more serious super drunk charge was dismissed. Well, as in Kosciuszko County, a southern Michigan city is pulling the plug on a police surveillance tool after that department found it wasn't delivering the results expected.
7: City commissioners voted Monday night to end Adrian's contract with Flock, which operated 10 license plate cameras for 3 years. Police used the cameras in just 79 cases last year, and the contract cost the city $32,500 annually. Chief Vince Enrich said the money could instead help fund a raised crosswalk downtown. Tommy Lee, WoWo News.
0: And a drive-by shooting involving teenagers ended with a 15-year-old getting 22 years in prison. Kamari Page was 14 when two teens were wounded in that Lima, Ohio shooting. WoWo Flight Watch at Fort Wayne International. All flights are showing on schedule, and your TSA wait times are about 15 minutes. WoWo News time now is 5:36. Time saver traffic and weather together every 10 minutes during Fort Wayne's morning news. From the Craigville Appliance Traffic Center, things looking overall good. We have got no crashes, tie-ups, or major delays across Fort Wayne, Allen County, or the tri-state region. The big four right now, Washington, Jefferson, Lafayette, and Clinton, looking good getting in, out, and through downtown. As we check the jam cams, I-69, your traffic volume normal for a Wednesday morning. Everything lining up as it should, though. If you're Indy bound, you're looking at 90 minutes from the 4 to 465, 38 to and from that Michigan line if you're north of Fort Wayne. I-469, normal traffic volume on that outer belt, moving very well on the east and north side. Even in that one-lane construction zone, that's going to be northbound between US 24 and Wheelock Road. And as we check the Indiana Toll Road and the Ohio Turnpike, severe clear across the top of the Hoosier and the Buckeye State. You are smooth sailing Chicago to Toledo and back again. The next check from the Craigville Appliance Traffic Center comes up in about 10 minutes. Craigville Appliance, now with a second location right here in Fort Wayne at 3539 North Clinton Street, just south of Glenbrook Square. 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
9: From 21 Alive, I'm meteorologist Liz Braden with your forecast. Staying mostly cloudy today with the chance for a few patches of drizzle. Temperatures reach a high of only 63 degrees. Tonight, we're partly cloudy with a low of 51. We'll dry out and see sunshine tomorrow with a high of 68. I'm meteorologist Liz Braden from 21 Alive on WoWo 92.3 FM and 1190 AM.
0: And right now, we've got mostly cloudy skies, 58 degrees across WoWo land. WoWo News time now is 5:37. And the Wednesday edition of Fort Wayne's Morning News continues now with Caleb Blakesley and Josh Williams. 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
10: WoWo land, good morning. It's Wednesday, September 23rd. I am your host, KB. A welcome on in here to this edition of Fort Wayne's Morning News. Did our sounders change, guys, and I'm just figuring this out?
0: I don't know, but I kind of like whatever happened.
10: Josh, did our sounders change? Did you change
11: them?
10: It's
11: what it sounds like.
10: I mean, it's getting me kind of hyped and jazzed for this Wednesday morning.
0: Yeah, you know, I like that one a whole lot.
10: Yeah, I'll take it. So, okay, well, we'll end. We apparently have some new sounders. Who knows what else is going to happen on the show this morning? You just never know. That's why you got to keep it tuned. Yeah, here to Fort Wayne's Morning News. Something else you need to do this morning, grab a light jacket because it's a little brisky when you step outside. In fact, we're sitting at 58 degrees and not going to warm up a 10. We'll be lucky if we hit the 60 degree mark. So grab that jacket. It's definitely feeling like fall here on this September 23rd. Coming up this morning, the White House, CNN, Politico, MSN Now fight. It is officially making its way to court. But y'all, if you have been outraged, just downright outraged over Trump kicking out CNN, where was that energy with the Hunter Biden laptop story? We all remember that one, right? If not, I'm going to jog your memory. Coming up straight ahead here on WoWo, 92.3 FM and 1190 AM.
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10: I haven't really given you my opinion on this one just yet, but here it is. Apparently, this is the morning. As we all know, the president kicked CNN, MS Now, and Politico out of the White House, right? Their credentials were taken. They sued, and now other TV networks have rallied around them and stopped participating in the White House TV pool. And for the record, I don't think presidents should necessarily get to decide that a legitimate news organization isn't real news simply because they don't like the coverage. However, I do think the president of the United States does have the authority to decide who and who does not get the privilege of being in the White House to cover the news. But good grief, can we just at least be consistent about this? Because we've been here before, right? We all remember 2009, the Obama White House. They went to war with Fox News. Senior advisor David Axelrod publicly argued that other networks shouldn't treat Fox like a news organization. Does that sound familiar? And when Fox was initially left out of a round of interviews by the Obama administration with a Treasury official, the other networks stood up and said, no, no, no, if Fox isn't included, we're not doing it either. Fox ultimately got the interview. Treasury later disputed that it intentionally tried to exclude Fox. It's a whole thing, right? We remember that story, though, in 2009. And then let's fast forward a little bit to 2020. We all can certainly remember that year. The New York Post in 2020 publishes the Hunter Biden laptop story weeks, just weeks before an election. Twitter blocks the link. People couldn't even send it in a direct message. The Post's account was locked. Facebook, Google, everything started reducing the distribution of that story. I mean, think about it. You were canceled if you shared that story. A legitimate American newspaper publishes a major news story involving a presidential candidate's son and giant technology platforms and other news organizations decide that Americans shouldn't be able to freely share it. And then later, as we know, thousands of emails from copies of that laptop data were independently authenticated. You know, so this is where you lose me on your selective outrage. You want to defend CNN's ability to cover the White House? Go for it. Defend it. But defend the principle, too, you know, when it's Fox News or the whole Hunter Biden laptop story. Defend it when you absolutely hate the story being reported. Because freedom of the press isn't freedom for the press you agree with. Okay? And Americans don't need politicians or big tech deciding which legitimate reporting we're allowed to see. Give us the information. We'll decide what to think about it. Well, news time. It's 5:44. I decide I need to check in with Brian Ford. He's standing by in the WoWo newsroom. He's got a roundup of your top trending stories. Stay with us here on WoWo.
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0: We have mostly cloudy skies, 58 degrees across WoWo land. Good morning, I'm Brian Ford. Here's what's trending at 5:46. Braden Peters built an internet following around something called looks maxing. That's the idea that you can improve your appearance and supposedly improve your life. Now, the 20-year-old influencer, known as Clavicular, is charged with raping a 17-year-old girl who told police Peters gave her vodka at his family's Cape Cod home, knew she was underage, and told her to tell viewers that she was 18. She became heavily intoxicated and later woke up to an alleged sexual assault. That's a pretty serious failure of self-improvement. And the difficult part wasn't stealing chicken. It was apparently finding somewhere to put $250,000 worth of it. Memphis police say 13 people were caught unloading pallets from a stolen semi behind an Economy Inn. The group ran when officers arrived, but all 13 were eventually caught. Police also recovered 3 handguns, fentanyl, cocaine, and about $110,000 in additional stolen merchandise. Apparently, the operation had plenty of inventory and not nearly enough planning. And there's generational plot twists going on in America's drinking habits. Younger adults are backing away from alcohol. Gen Z drinking dropped more than 5%, and heavy drinking among millennials fell 17% from 2022 to 2024. Overall, Americans cut heavy drinking more than 8%, but adults 50 to 64 saw heavy drinking rise more than 36% since 2018. Researchers say alcohol is now the leading cause of liver transplants in the U.S., making that particular age group especially hard to ignore. WoWo News time now is 5:48. Time saver traffic and weather together every 10 minutes during Fort Wayne's morning news. Well, from the Craigville Appliance Traffic Center, we look overall good. Headed out dark and early this morning, we are crashed, tie up, and major delay free across Fort Wayne, Allen County, and the tri-state region. Checking the big four for you, Washington, Jefferson, Lafayette, and Clinton, you are looking good getting in, out, and through downtown. And as we look at the jam cams, I-69, I-469, everything moving along there exactly as it should. Indiana Toll Road and Ohio Turnpike in great shape, too. 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
9: From 21 Alive, I'm meteorologist Liz Braden with your forecast. Staying mostly cloudy today with a chance for a few patches of drizzle. Temperatures reach a high of only 63 degrees. Tonight, we're partly cloudy with a low of 51. We'll dry out and see sunshine tomorrow with a high of 68. I'm meteorologist Liz Braden from 21 Alive on WoWo 92.3 FM and 1190 AM.
10: Hey, thanks, Liz. Right now, we got cloudy skies, a little brisk this morning, sitting at 57 degrees off the world-famous WoWo fire escape. WoWo News time, it's 5:49. That means we got Josh Williams standing by. He's been keeping an eye on everything happening in the sports world. We'll find out what he knows in about 60 seconds from right now. But man, oh man, fall always feels like a reset around our house. Summer gets just absolutely crazy. 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
10: Well, sports time. It's 5:51. Josh Williams in the hot seat. Josh, what's happening in your world?
18: Well, let's see. The Indiana Fever last night, they needed a win, and boy, they were able to get one yesterday. They beat the Minnesota Lynx 96-77 in their final home game of the regular season. Caitlin Clark, she led the way with 27 points. Kelsey Mitchell added 20 points as well. Clark, she called it their best game of the season, and right at the right time, too. Indiana still got a shot at home court in the first round of the playoffs. They'll play the Lynx again tomorrow night. Now, Indianapolis Colts wide receiver Alec Pierce may miss a few weeks. Head coach Shane Steichen confirmed that, he aggravated his heel injury from the offseason. Pierce had surgery early in the offseason and missed all of training camp because of it. Now, the Colts will host the Houston Texans on Sunday to open up AFC South play. The Colts right now 0-2. They're looking for their first win of the season. Now, in South Bend, Saturday, we'll see two teams from Indiana renew their rivalry on the gridiron. Number 3, Notre Dame. They'll head west to West Lafayette to face on the Purdue Boilermakers. It'll be Notre Dame's third Big Ten opponent in the first 4 weeks of the season. And Notre Dame is on a win streak in the rivalry. The last time Purdue beat Notre Dame, all the way back in 2007, you had to go back to George W. Bush being our Presidente of the United States. Hopefully the Purdue Boilermakers looking to play upset this weekend. We'll see what happens. 2 o'clock kickoff on Saturday. Of course, if you want to listen to the action, the Notre Dame broadcast will be aired on 92.3, and the Purdue broadcast will be aired on KJG, 1380 The Fan. Both of those start at 1 o'clock on Saturday. We will see you folks back at 6:20 right here on your home for Indiana Hoosiers football.
10: Hey, thanks, Josh. One news time. It's 5:53. Coming up, we're going to get you updated on your time saver traffic. We've got everything you need to know before you go. Next up, right here on WoWo.
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10: We are checking in with Brian Ford. He's got a roundup of everything happening on our roadways this morning. Brian, what is happening?
0: Kayla, things looking overall good. It is a severe, clear Wednesday morning across Fort Wayne, Allen County, and the Tri-State region. We've got no crashes, tie-ups, or major delays to get in your way if you're headed out right now. We will kick off a very good 6 o'clock commute in just a few minutes. Next check from the Craigville Appliance Traffic Center. Well, that comes up in about 10 minutes. Craigville Appliance now with a second location right here in Fort Wayne at 3539 North Clinton Street. They're just south of Glenbrook Square Mall, so check them out. 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
3: From 21 Alive, I'm meteorologist Liz Braden with your forecast. Staying mostly cloudy today with a chance for a few patches of drizzle. Temperatures reach a high of only 63 degrees. Tonight, we're partly cloudy with a low of 51. We'll dry out and see sunshine tomorrow with a high of 68. I'm meteorologist Liz Braden from 21 Alive on WoWo 92.3 FM and 1190 AM.
10: Hey, thanks, Liz. I do want to remind you it's a bit brisk this morning. If you step out the front door, you might want a light jacket. We're sitting at 57 degrees right now, mostly cloudy skies. I mean, you just heard from Liz. We're going to struggle to reach the 60-degree mark today. So overall, definitely feeling like fall on this September 23rd. I also want to remind you to mark your calendar for Saturday, October 3rd from 11 a.m. to 1 p.m. We will be hanging out at the Steak and Shake there on Coldwater Road as we salute our veterans and active duty military. And not only are we doing that, we really wanted to go the extra mile there. 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So you need to come on out. You can join us Saturday, October 3rd from 11 a.m. to 1 p.m. We'll be hanging out there at the Steak and Shake on Coldwater Road, celebrating America's 250th, celebrating our veterans and our active duty service members. Plus, you can get a free patriotic shake, the first 250 of you, by the way. So come join us. Oh, I should also mention there's this huge, giant American flag there. And we want to take the largest patriotic group photo that we can underneath that giant American flag there at Steak and Shake. So come on out and join us. We'll be hanging out from 11 a.m. to 1 p.m. October 3rd at the Steak and Shake there on Coldwater Road. Come help us pack that picture. Well, news time, it's 5:58. We're approaching the top of the hour. That just means we're going to hit the pause button. We're going to slow things down. We're going to check in with Fox News to get all of your top stories. And then, of course, we'll hook back up with Brian Ford. As always, he's standing by in the WoWo newsroom. He's got a roundup of everything going on locally. So stay with us here on WoWo.
22: The stubborn high pressure ridge in the western Gulf Coast and mid-south has brought monsoon moisture to areas of the central plains and midwest this summer.
23: And initially, a lot of that moisture has been beneficial because we have been dealing with drought in parts of the central plains and upper midwest as well over the late summer and early autumn.
22: Yet USDA meteorologist Brad Rippey says a rise in precipitation of between 4 to 8 inches in parts of the western corn belt over the past week
23: has led to some flash flooding and now translating into some river flooding. And some of the most significant flooding that we've been observing has been draining toward the Mississippi River. Places like eastern Iowa, some fairly significant river flooding has developed as this rain has been running off.
22: Lowland flooding and field work delays are also impacts from the wet weather.
23: Some folks that were just about getting ready to start with the corn and soybean harvest have been set back at least a few days by this wet weather.
22: I'm Rod Bain reporting for the U.S. Department of Agriculture in Washington, D.C.
24: I'm a victim of being ran over by a semi while I was flagging. The person wasn't paying attention and they hit me with their vehicle.
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4: 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And Fox's Madeline Rivera reports
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4: Rodriguez will address the General Assembly. During his UN speech, the president also brought up AI.
1: I'm not going to stifle growth of something that will be bigger than the Industrial Revolution. Many say bigger than the Industrial Revolution or the internet itself.
4: Something President Trump will talk to China.
34: From the Felger Residential Services WOWO Weather Center.
4: And amid calls for regulations with concerns of artificial intelligence going out of control, there's a new Fox News poll showing 6 in 10 view AI favorably.
10: While slightly more of us view AI as a good thing for daily life rather than bad, majorities of us view it as a negative overall for the economy, mental health, the environment, and jobs. Negative perceptions also dominate support of data centers. 53% said they'd be less likely to support data centers if they increase electricity costs. 38% said they were more likely to support them if they knew that without them, the U.S. could fall behind China.
4: That's Jessica Rosenthal. 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
7: Well, it's official. In a recent survey of over 120,000
0: crossings in the spotlight, where one bad decision can have deadly consequences.
8: Governor Mike Braun proclaimed Indiana Rail Safety Week as officials joined the National Sea Tracks Think Train campaign. Drivers and pedestrians are being urged to obey crossing signals, stay off railroad property, and never try to beat an approaching train. Catherine Segal, WOWO News.
0: State officials and safety groups are also increasing public outreach and law enforcement efforts during the week. Aqua Indiana says its own numbers were wrong and customers could now pay the price. Wayne TV reports the company now projects a 40.7% sewer rate increase, potentially adding another $10 a month for Southwest Fort Wayne customers. Flock cameras are coming down in Kosciuszko County 2 years before the contract was supposed to end. Commissioners voted unanimously to terminate the deal after county council stopped funding that system. An Elkhart murder trial is now underway with a family connection adding another layer to the case.
9: Nicholas Stanley is accused of killing Ellen Cogswell at the Daylight Inn on Cassopolis Street back in June of last year. Police say Cogswell had recently been released from prison after being convicted of molesting one of Stanley's relatives. Stanley had asked to delay the trial to find an attorney, but the judge denied that request. John Zimney, WOWO News.
0: A trapped semi-driver was airlifted after a chain reaction crash that shut down part of US 30 in Plymouth. The crash happened near Oak Drive just after 7 a.m. yesterday. The other driver escaped serious injury. Two people were indicted in a $1.7 million investment scheme targeting elderly Northwest Ohio victims. A Toledo man and Michigan woman now face dozens of felony charges tied to that alleged Ponzi scheme. The Newswatch continues now at 6:03. Ohio's seeing a sharp jump in measles cases, with the latest numbers showing how quickly the virus is spreading.
11: The state has confirmed 180 measles cases across 15 counties, including 47 new cases in the latest reporting week, up from just 11 the week before. A Columbus doctor says vaccination remains the best protection, and people can spread measles before symptoms appear. Victor Garcia, WOWO News.
0: WOWO Flight Watch at Fort Wayne International. All flights showing on schedule. Your TSA wait times are about 15 minutes. An 86-year-old Northwest Ohio man died after a train hit him on a railroad trestle over the Sandusky River in Fremont. Gaspar Hinojosa was found dead in the river. This is the second fatality at that bridge in just over a year. More Michigan families are asking to skip required school vaccines, pushing waiver rates to a level not seen in years.
12: More than 7% of Michigan students now have vaccine exemptions, nearly a full percentage point higher than last year. Nearly 8% of kindergartners had waivers, and the rate among kindergarten and seventh grade students has climbed for five straight years. Health officials say the trend is concerning as preventable diseases resurge. Tommy Lee, WOWO News.
0: 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Time saver traffic and weather together every 10 minutes during Fort Wayne's Morning News. From the Craigville Appliance Traffic Center, things looking overall good as we head into that 6 o'clock hour and the kickoff of that Wednesday morning commute. We are crash, tie-up, and major delay-free across Fort Wayne, Allen County, and the tri-state region. The big four right now, Washington, Jefferson, Lafayette, and Clinton, looking good getting you in, out, and through downtown. As we take a look at the jam cams one more time, I-69 traffic volume definitely building in for that Wednesday morning drive, but everything lining up as it should. If you're Indy-bound, you're looking at 90 minutes from the 4 to 465. No surprise there. 38 to and from Pure Michigan if you're north of Fort Wayne on the I. I-469, normal traffic volume continuing, moving very well top to bottom in both directions on that outer belt, even through that one-lane construction zone. That's going to be northbound between US 24 and Wheel Lock Road. Do keep in mind that as traffic volume builds in, you are going to see those traffic jams come at you fast and furious. Keep an eye to your traffic app and definitely have an alternate route in mind. And as we take a look at the Indiana Toll Road and the Ohio Turnpike, everything is severe clear across the top of the Hoosier and the Buckeye State. You're rolling out good Chicago to Toledo and back again. 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Craigville Appliance now with a second location right here in Fort Wayne at 3539 North Clinton Street. They're going to be just south of Glenbrook. 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
2: From 21 Alive, I'm meteorologist Liz Braden with your forecast. Staying mostly cloudy today with the chance for a few patches of drizzle. Temperatures reach a high of only 63 degrees. Tonight, we're partly cloudy with a low of 51. We'll dry out and see sunshine tomorrow with a high of 68. I'm meteorologist Liz Braden from 21 Alive on WoWo 92.3 FM and 1190 AM.
0: And right now, we've got mostly cloudy skies, 58 degrees across WoWo land. WoWo News time now is 6:07. And the Wednesday edition of Fort Wayne's Morning News continues now with Caleb Blakesley and Josh Williams. 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
10: Hey, thanks, Brian. WoWo land, good morning. It's Wednesday, hump day. Welcome on in here to Fort Wayne's Morning News. I am your host, KB, as always, just so appreciative that you decided to hang out with us here on WoWo. Now, to kickstart your day, it's definitely feeling like fall here on this second day of fall. Right now, we're sitting at 57 degrees, not warming up a ton. We'll be lucky if we reach the 60-degree mark. So definitely grab a light jacket before you roll out here for your commute. Now, the good news, it doesn't look like we're going to get much precipitation today. So just brace yourselves, though, for it being pretty cool and mostly cloudy all day long. WoWo News time, it's 6:08. Coming up, it was a really busy night at Fort Wayne City Council. The Tucker administration introduced the city's budget for 2027. So yes, it is now under a microscope, but I'll be the first to say it. I owe Fort Wayne's police budget an apology, and I'll tell you why. Coming up next, right here on Fort Wayne's Morning News.
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3: Casey Hendrickson here. For all of the climate fear mongers out there, where did all of the hurricanes go? We'll talk about that and more Wednesday, 3 to 6 on WoWo.
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10: This week here on the show, we have spent a lot of time digging into one particular number in Fort Wayne Mayor Sharon Tucker's proposed 2027 budget. And it's because this number immediately caught my attention. The Fort Wayne Police Department budget appeared to drop from roughly, it didn't appear, it did. It dropped from $91.8 million to $89.2 million in this proposed budget for 2027. So that's about a difference of $2.6 million. You know, but yet I said yesterday, I don't get it. If we're still budgeting for 510 police officers, you know, where did that $2.6 million go? Well, Allen County Commissioner Ron Turpin, he joined me yesterday here in studio on the show and told us, you know, don't read that top line number as a cut to police.
13: The mayor is not proposing to cut the police budget.
10: Okay, what you've got to look at is the details behind the numbers, right? And last night at City Council, where this budget was presented, we essentially got confirmation of the mayor not proposing to cut the police budget directly from the city. Controller Pat Roller said flatly, "We are not cutting the police department's budget." I mean, that was a direct quote from last night. She explained that one of the big reasons the number looks lower is because of how the city is accounting for its master lease payments for police vehicles and equipment. Basically, these are expenses that are being moved out of the operating budget and handled elsewhere. And that's exactly what Commissioner Turpin spotted when he went through the roughly nearly 180-page budget.
13: To me, the key one is, if you look on page 119, a master lease line had $4.7 million in it this year. It has nothing next year. And so that's the key number. So that's a $4.7 million decrease. And that is what leads to the ultimate net decrease for everything.
10: So here's another important piece, because I know we're in the weeds. It's early. We're talking numbers here. Commissioner Turpin pointed out that police wages actually increased by about $2 million. And pension costs increased by roughly another $2 million. So the takeaway this morning, to wrap this all up for you, the takeaway is pretty simple. Yes, the number on the summary page is smaller for police. No, the Tucker administration says it is not cutting or defunding Fort Wayne Police. But let me tell you all, this budget is nowhere near finished. Last night's presentation was essentially just the starting point. October 6th, individual departments will come before council to defend their budgets. Then there'll be a public hearing. Council will consider some proposed cuts. And then ultimately, the final vote on the budget is scheduled for the end of October. So now that we've answered the police question, the next few weeks are when City Council really starts digging in to where the rest of your money is going. So like I said, we're just getting started. Woba News time. It's 6:12. Coming up, we need to check in with Brian Ford. He's standing by in the Woba Newsroom. He's got a roundup of your top trending stories. Stay with us here on Woba 92.3 FM and 1190 AM.
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0: We have mostly cloudy skies, 58 degrees. I'm Brian Ford. Here's what's trending at 6'14". Braden Peters made his name telling people how to improve the way they look. His online persona, Clavicular, became closely associated with looks maxing, the idea that changing your appearance can change your life. Now he's charged in Massachusetts with rape after a 17-year-old girl told Peters he gave her vodka, knew her age, and wanted her presented to his audience as 18. She said she became heavily intoxicated and later woke up to an alleged sexual assault. It's hard to imagine a bigger disconnect between an online brand and the allegations behind it. And the plan apparently called for stealing $250,000 worth of chicken, then unloading it in the parking lot of an Economy Inn. 13 people were allegedly doing exactly that when Memphis police showed up. The group scattered, but officers caught all of them, and investigators recovered about $110,000 worth of stolen merchandise. They also found 3 handguns, fentanyl, and cocaine. When your chicken theft comes with its own weapons inventory, you've gone well beyond shoplifting. And America's drinking less, except for the generation that apparently decided it had finally earned the right to drink more. Heavy drinking among adults aged 50 to 64 jumped more than 36% from 2018 to 2024, even as overall alcohol use dropped by nearly 2% in that latest two-year period. Younger adults are also cutting back faster, Gen Z showing the biggest decline in drinking. Meanwhile, people entering their 50s and 60s are moving radically in the other direction. WoWo News Time now is 6:16. Time saver traffic and weather together every 10 minutes during Fort Wayne's Morning News. From the Craigville Appliance Traffic Center, if you're headed out right now, things are overall in very good shape for you. This Wednesday morning commute underway, crash, tie-up, and delay-free across Fort Wayne, Allen County, and the Tri-State region. The big four right now, Washington, Jefferson, Lafayette, and Clinton, looking good getting in, out, and through downtown. I-69, I-469, the Indiana Toll Road, and Ohio Turnpike, as well as all of the majors moving at or near posted limits region-wide. Next check from the Craigville Appliance Traffic Center comes up in about 10 minutes. Craigville Appliance, now with a second location right here in Fort Wayne at 3539 North Clinton Street. They're just south of Glenbrook. 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
4: From 21 Alive, I'm meteorologist Liz Braden with your forecast. Staying mostly cloudy today with the chance for a few patches of drizzle. Temperatures reach a high of only 63 degrees. Tonight, we're partly cloudy with a low of 51. We'll dry out and see sunshine tomorrow with a high of 68. I'm meteorologist Liz Braden from 21 Alive on WoWo 92.3 FM and 1190 AM.
10: Hey, thanks, Liz. Right now, we've got mostly cloudy skies, 57 degrees. Yes, a bit brisk off the world-famous WoWo fire escape. WoWo News Time at 6:18. We need to hook up with Josh Williams. He's standing by. He's got the update on everything happening in the sports world. I haven't been following the sports world, so I have no idea. That's why we're going to check in with him in about 60 seconds from right now. 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
10: Sports time. It's 6:19. That means we check in with Josh Williams this morning. Josh, what's going on in your world?
7: That's right. Good morning, KB. Good morning, Whoa Whoa Land. Let's get you caught up with Major League Baseball from last night. Of course, the Kansas City Royals, man, they had the Chicago White Sox in town. How about Chase Meredith? He hit a three-run homer and had a career-high five ribbies as Randall Gerchek. He added a three-run shot among his four hits. Chicago, they were able to beat Kansas City 14-11 last night to stay a game behind Cleveland in that AL wildcard race. Chicago Cubs also had the Miami Marlins, and this one went 12 innings before Griffin Connie drove in a run, the tie-breaking single in Miami's six-run 12th inning. The Marlins, they end up winning 8-2 over the Cubbies. Chicago, or the Cleveland Guardians, had the Boston Red Sox out there on the East Coast. Nathaniel Lowe had a tie-breaking sacrifice fly off reliever Eric Miller in the ninth inning, and the Cleveland Guardians maintain their slim first-place lead over the AL Central with a 3-2 win over the Red Sox. Cincinnati also got a shutout win over the Atlanta Braves, 4-0. Ellie De La Cruz, he closed in on 30-30 season with Brandon Williamson throwing up six sharp innings as Cincinnati, they blanked the NL East champion Atlanta Braves 4-0. That's what's happening in Major League Baseball. Coming up on our next look at sports, we'll take you to what happened last night down in Indy. Of course, the Indiana Fever, they needed a win. They got one. We're also finding out news from Indianapolis Colts wide receiver Alec Pierce. He may have to miss a few weeks. And we're getting you ready for your college football weekend. Yes, I know it's already a Wednesday. But we'll take you to South Bend where the Purdue Boilermakers are getting ready to welcome in the Notre Dame Fighting Irish for a game this Saturday, of course. And then, of course, our Hoosiers, too. They also got the Power 4 opponent, finally. No more Sisters of the Poor or the IU Hoosiers having to play. But we'll see you, but coming on back, 6:50 right here on your home for Indiana Hoosiers football.
10: I mean, I'll be here. 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I'll be back for the next, like, 3 hours. Well, news time, it's 6:22. Coming up, we've got the update on your time saver traffic. Brian Ford, he's been keeping a close eye on your morning drive. We'll check in with him in about 2 minutes from right now. 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
8: If China is a home run market, what are the base hit markets?
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3: We have mostly cloudy skies, 58 degrees across Wobo Land. Look for a chance of a passing shower or two. Otherwise, mostly cloudy skies, a Wednesday high in the low 60s. Good morning. I'm Brian Ford. Glad you're with us. Coming up in the news at the half hour on Wobo, 92.3 FM and 1190 AM. A viral TikTok trend has hit Fort Wayne, and it's coming with felony charges. A plea deal's been pulled, and that may send a Fort Wayne man to prison for more than 100 years. And seven people were injured in a serious crash on US 30 in Van Wert County. Social Security payments, they may be getting bigger. Details on these stories and more coming up right now. 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
4: Fox News, I'm Sue Guzman. President Trump delivering a speech before the United Nations General Assembly Tuesday, saying Iran needs to reach a deal to end the conflict or face annihilation.
5: But I believe we'll make a deal right after the election, because it doesn't make sense for them not to.
4: Iran's president set to address the General Assembly today. Powerful nor'easter threatening millions along the East Coast. Its effects already being felt.
6: Some of this heavy surf already coming in. We could see waves up to 18 feet in the coming days as this nor'easter is developing with wind gusts up to 60 miles per hour. And what that could possibly do is knock out power to many communities up and down the I-95 corridor. Over 80 million people are going to be affected in 13 different states.
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3: Wobo News time is 6:33. A TikTok trend is turning urban exploration into evidence for police and criminal charges. Orion Killen, Charlotte Messman, and Stratton Vashur are charged after an alleged zoo break-in. Four others face similar charges at a downtown law office. Elsewhere, a 20-year-old man who had a plea deal now faces up to 130 years in prison after prosecutors pulled the agreement. Donovan Gonzalez allegedly gave testimony that materially differed from his earlier statements in the trial of his co-defendant. Millions of Americans could see a noticeably bigger Social Security check next year as inflation stays elevated.
7: Early estimates put the 2027 Social Security cost of living increase between 3.4 and 3.6%. The Senior Citizens League projected 3.5%, which would add nearly $68 a month to the average benefit. The final number comes October 14th. Laura Smith, WoWo News.
3: A semi-rear-ended SUV carrying five children on US 30, sending seven people to the hospital. The crash happened around midnight Tuesday in Van Wert County. The 57-year-old truck driver was flown for treatment. Governor Mike Braun is highlighting a string of workforce numbers as Indiana tries to keep more Hoosiers moving into jobs and training.
8: Indiana's unemployment rate held at 3.3% in August, below the national rate of 4.1%. The state also hit a record 27,441 apprentices in registered programs, while the number of Hoosiers looking to re-enter the workforce rose more than 28% since December 2024. John Simney, WoWo News.
3: The state also secured $9.1 million in federal grants for apprenticeship expansion and employment programs. Kosciuszko County Commissioners just ended the Flock camera contract 2 years before it was set to expire. The cameras were deactivated Friday after the county council cut funding and the prosecutor ordered an end to routine searches. A single lithium battery nearly sparked a major recycling fire in South Bend. The battery was crushed inside a recycling truck, igniting nearby material. Firefighters say damaged or swollen batteries should never be used and never be put into normal garbage. A new study says people tasked with protecting public health became targets themselves during the COVID era.
9: Researchers interviewed 109 public health leaders across 18 politically and geographically diverse states. 76% said they had been threatened or harassed, including death threats, stalking, and threats against their families or pets. Researchers also found civil dialogue and community relationships sometimes helped reduce the backlash. Victor Garcia, WoWo News.
3: Researchers interviewed 109 public health leaders across those 18 politically and geographically diverse states. That study led by Ohio State University. The Newswatch continues now at 6:36. As in Kosciuszko County, a southern Michigan city is pulling the plug on a police surveillance tool after the department found it wasn't delivering the results expected.
10: City commissioners voted Monday night to end Adrian's contract with Flock, which operated 10 license plate cameras for 3 years. Police used the cameras in just 79 cases last year, and the contract cost the city $32,500 annually. Chief Vince Enrick said the money could instead help fund a raised crosswalk downtown. Tommy Lee, WoWo News.
3: And finally, a Michigan federal judge who was caught driving with a 0.27 blood alcohol level is getting another year away from the bench with pay. Thomas Luddington pleaded no contest to misdemeanor OWI after the more serious super drunk charge was dismissed. WoWo News time now is 6:37. Time saver traffic and weather together every 10 minutes during Fort Wayne's morning news. 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Crash tie up delay free across Fort Wayne, Allen County in the tri-state region. The big four right now, Washington, Jefferson, Lafayette, and Clinton looking good getting you in, out, and through downtown. I-69 and I-469 looking very good as well. On I-69, if you're headed toward Indy, you're looking at the normal 90 minutes from the 4 to 465. 38 to and from that Michigan line if you're north of Fort Wayne. It's smooth sailing on the Indiana Toll Road and the Ohio Turnpike, severe clear across the top of the Hoosier and the Buckeye State. You're looking good, Chicago to Toledo and back again. Next check from the Craigville Appliance Traffic Center comes up in about 10 minutes. Craigville Appliance now with a second location right here in Fort Wayne at 3539 North Clinton Street. 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
11: From 21 Alive, I'm meteorologist Liz Braden with your forecast. Staying mostly cloudy today with the chance for a few patches of drizzle. Temperatures reach a high of only 63 degrees. Tonight, we're partly cloudy with a low of 51. We'll dry out and see sunshine tomorrow with a high of 68. I'm meteorologist Liz Braden from 21 Alive on WoWo 92.3 FM and 1190 AM.
3: And right now we've got winds out of the northeast at about 8, mostly cloudy skies across WoWo land, 58 degrees. WoWo News time now is 6:39. And the Wednesday edition of Fort Wayne's Morning News continues now with Kayla Blakesley and Josh Williams. 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
12: Hey, good morning, WoWo Land. It is Wednesday, September 23rd. Welcome on in here to Fort Wayne's Morning News. I am your host, KB. Thanks for waking up and hanging out with us on this brisk Wednesday morning. Yeah, spoiler alert. If you have not stepped outside yet this morning, grab a light jacket. We're sitting at 57 degrees, and we will be lucky if we reach 60. So definitely feeling like mid-October here on this September 23rd. We're going to have mostly cloudy skies all day long, but the good news, not really looking at much precipitation. So hopefully we can slowly but surely start to dry out. If you are just tuning in this morning, these are just some of the top stories we're tracking down for you. The White House, CNN, Politico, MS Now fight. You know, all that drama with Trump kicking out some of the mainstream from the White House. That fight now heads to court today. We'll be sure to keep you updated there. Back here in the Hoosier State, Aqua Indiana customers, we could all, I say we because I'm one of them, we could all be looking at an even bigger rate hike. We're talking over 40%. And closer to home here in the Fort, it was a really busy night for Fort Wayne City Council. The data center moratorium did not happen. The mayor's budget is now officially under the microscope. And yes, we are digging deeper into those police numbers. Plus, don't forget, we are now less than 1 week away from Penny Pitch Day at Salvatore's. So Tuesday, September 29th, dine in, carry out, or even grab some gift cards there at any Salvatore's location. But make sure you say Penny Pitch, and then 15% of your purchase will go toward this year's Penny Pitch recipient, our campaign. We're raising funds for the Northeast Indiana-based Community Council. So a lot of ground to cover. I know I just threw a lot of headlines at you. We're going to sort through all of them and get you caught up straight ahead here on Fort Wayne's Morning News.
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12: All right, Wobble Land, I'm telling you now, October 3rd, put it on your calendar because Steak and Shake here in Fort Wayne, the one off of Coldwater Road, they reached out to us and said, hey, we want to give away a bunch of milkshakes to our veterans for America's 250th birthday. They said, can you help us do that? And obviously I said, yes, yes, yes, we do. So Saturday, we're really making this quite a big celebration. Saturday, October 3rd. From 11 a.m. to 1 p.m., we are going to be hanging out and taking over the Steak and Shake there on Coldwater Road for Penny Pitch. And this is something we've never done this before. So the first 250 veterans and active duty military members who come and hang out with us, you can stop by for 2 minutes, but you're going to get a free patriotic shake in honor of America's 250th birthday. Yes, 250 free patriotic shakes. Yes, I have tried the product, and let me tell you, chef's kiss. And while we are out there, you know, celebrating our military community, we're also going to be raising money for this year's Penny Pitch recipient, the Northeast Indiana Base Community Council. So if you want to throw in your loose change, a couple of bucks, we take cash, we take plastic, you name it. We'll be out there receiving, yes, donations for Penny Pitch. But we will also be there just overall celebrating our veterans and our active duty military members and their families. And so, yes, I love the organization, the Northeast Indiana Base Community Council. They're all about that as well. Helping families right here, military families right here across our 12 counties in Northeast Indiana. And we really just want to help them expand their footprint. So October 3rd, it's really pretty simple. Come hungry, bring a veteran, maybe buy yourself some lunch, grab a free patriotic shake. Then, I don't know, throw a few bucks toward Penny Pitch if you can. And because apparently, you know, free milkshakes weren't patriotic enough. I should throw this out there, too. They've got this huge, giant American flag there in the parking lot. And I thought, wouldn't that be fun while we're there? I want to pack the flag and have the largest, most patriotic photo possible while we're hanging out there. But that means I need you to show up Saturday, October 3rd from 11 a.m. to 1 p.m. at the Steak and Shake there on Coldwater Road. We're giving away 250 free patriotic shakes and hopefully raising a whole bunch of money for the military families who call Wobo Land home. Wobo News Time at 6:45. I need to check in with Brian Ford. He's got your top trending stories. Stay with us here on Wobo.

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1: From 21 Alive, a meteorologist.
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3: 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We are checking in. No, it's not sports time. It's Time Saver Traffic Time. We're checking in with Brian Ford. He's got the update on everything happening on our roadways. Brian, what is happening?
4: Kayla, right now things looking overall good. We are crashed. Tie up and major delay free across Fort Wayne, Allen County, and the tri-state region. The next check from the Craigville Appliance Traffic Center comes up within 10 minutes. 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
1: From 21 Alive, I'm meteorologist Liz Braden with your forecast. Staying mostly cloudy today with a chance for a few patches of drizzle. Temperatures reach a high of only 63 degrees. Tonight, we're partly cloudy with a low of 51. We'll dry out and see sunshine tomorrow with a high of 68. I'm meteorologist Liz Braden from 21 Alive on WOWO 92.3 FM and 1190 AM.
3: Hey, thanks, Liz. Right now, we got mostly cloudy skies. Only 57 degrees, y'all, off the world-famous WOWO fire escape. So if you haven't left for work just yet, you definitely want to grab a light jacket, a sweatshirt, something. You are going to need it. 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We need to check in with Josh Williams. He's standing by with an update on everything happening in the sports world. We connect with him for the latest in about 60 seconds from right now here on WOWO 92.3 FM and 1190 AM. 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Well, it's sports time. It's 6:49. We're checking in with Josh Williams to get the latest. You promised me, Josh, we'd be talking college football, so...
5: That's right. That's right. We're going to talk some more football here. How about that?
3: Take it away. Do you need me to talk about college football? What's going on in there?
5: Yeah, okay. Well, hey, listen. Indianapolis Colts wide receiver Alec Pierce, he may have to miss a few weeks. Head coach Shane Steichen confirmed that he aggravated his heel injury from the offseason. Pierce had to, he had surgery early on in the springtime. He missed all of training camp because of it. And the Colts now will host the Houston Texans on Sunday to open up play in the AFC South. Now, the Colts, 0-2, looking for their first win of the season, yet still they are. The Indiana Fever needed a win, and, they got one last night. They beat the Minnesota Lynx 96-77 in their final home game of the regular season. As you would have heard here, right on WOWO 92.3 FM. Caitlin Clark, she led the way with 27 points. Kelsey Mitchell, she added 20 points, and, Clark, she called it her best game of the season. Indiana still has a shot at home court in the first round of the playoffs. They will play the Lynx again tomorrow night up in Minnesota. Now, Saturday, of course, is going to be for college football. Number 5 ranked Indiana Hoosiers, they're going to square off with Northwestern this Saturday at Memorial Stadium in Bloomington. It'll be Indiana's first game against a Power 4 opponent. Now, the Hoosiers, 3-0 to start the season for the third year in a row. Northwestern, they are 2-0, and they have wins over South Dakota State and Colorado in previous weeks. Saturday also will be two teams from Indiana who will be renewing a rivalry on the gridiron. You got number 3 Notre Dame, they'll head west to Lafayette to take on the Purdue Boilermakers. And, well, Notre Dame, it'll be their third Big Ten opponent in 4 weeks of the season. Notre Dame already on a win streak in their rivalry. The last time that Purdue beat Notre Dame was actually in 2007. So you'd have to go quite a long bit away there, Miss Caleb Blakesley. And we'll talk more about Major League Baseball coming up 7:20 right here on your home for Indiana Hoosiers football.
3: 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That's where you got me.
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3: Well, news time at 6:51 coming up in about 2 minutes from right now. We need to check in on your time saver traffic. We'll get you everything you need to know before you go. 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
3: Time. It's 6:54. We are a smidge early. Would you look at that? I don't think that ever happens to us, Brian Ford. So
4: never.
3: Hopefully you've got a really long traffic report.
4: Well, I'll tell you, we do have a fresh trouble spot out there right now. This is going to be Clinton and Creighton. We've got a two-vehicle crash here, partially blocking in that intersection. That is definitely going to slow you out if you are outbound from the downtown. Clinton and Creighton, two-vehicle crash here. Other than that, things looking overall good across Fort Wayne, Allen County, in the tri-state region. Outlying areas are severe, clear all the way around, looking good. Next check from the Craigville Appliance Traffic Center comes up in about 10 minutes. Craigville Appliance now with a second location right here in Fort Wayne at 3539 North Clinton Street. They're just south of Glenbrook Square Mall. 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
11: If you kind of look at the focus for this heavy rain, the 4-inch plus rainfall, it's been focused on a handful of states, including southeastern Nebraska, northeastern Kansas, southern and eastern Iowa, southeastern Minnesota, northern Missouri, northern Illinois, and northern and central Wisconsin, kind of ground zero for these heaviest rains. And once again, all these areas, field work has been completely stalled, at least temporarily. The only good news out of all this is that we have eased or eradicated drought across all the areas I just mentioned. But at the same time, we are dealing now with the excessive moisture as well. But given the underlying or the antecedent drought, it shouldn't take too long for soil conditions to return to a normal state. And so barring any additional future heavy rainfall, it shouldn't be too long, just another week or two before most folks are able to get back out into the field and get back into the early season harvest mode.
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26: Iran's president will take the world stage. I'm Dave Anthony, Fox News. The morning after President Trump threatened the country with possible annihilation in his speech at the United Nations.
27: But I believe we'll make a deal right after the election.
26: And for the first time in months, the U.S. and Iran had negotiations.
28: The indirect meeting took place on the sidelines of the U.N. General Assembly in New York. Qatari mediators shuttled messages between the two sides. President Trump's envoy Steve Witkoff and Iran's foreign minister were involved. President Trump said the talks lasted 3 hours and were very productive. Iran's foreign ministry says it restated its demand that the U.S. cease acts of aggression.
26: That's Fox's Jonathan Savage. Also today at the U.N., Ukraine's President Volodymyr Zelensky will speak after he also had a meeting at the U.N. with President Trump trying to end the war with Russia. The president also met with Venezuela's acting president Delcy Rodriguez, who will speak at the General Assembly today as well. Also later today, ahead of talks tomorrow at the White House.
29: President Trump will give Chinese President Xi Jinping a warm welcome, greeting him at Joint Base Andrews. It is a rare occurrence as most U.S. presidents greet foreign leaders at the White House. The president, though, argues his personal diplomacy serves U.S. interests as he he and she get ready to navigate several sensitive topics, including trade, tariffs, and AI.
26: Fox's Madeline Rivera. Some lawmakers are calling for new regulations to prevent artificial intelligence from going dangerously out of control. A new Fox News poll shows 6 in 10 surveyed view AI unfavorably. The legal fight over congressional redistricting in Missouri continues after an appeals court ruled they have to use new maps in November.
1: Thus far, the Supreme Court has disagreed, letting stand a decision by the Missouri Supreme Court, which ordered the state to use the same U.S. House districts as it did in the previous two elections. The Supreme Court now giving supporters of the new map till midday today to respond to the latest appeal.
26: That's Fox's Sue Guzman. 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
6: 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Thanks so much for starting your day with us. I'm Brian Ford. We have mostly cloudy skies, 58 degrees across WOWO land. We'll see a high near 60 with a chance of showers for Wednesday. Your 21 Alive First Alert forecast comes up at about 7:07. 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The urban exploring trend is leaving behind. More than TikTok views, it's leaving evidence. Orion Killen, Charlotte Messman, and Stratton Vershure face charges over the Fort Wayne Zoo break-in. Four others are charged in a downtown law office break-in as well. Meanwhile, a 20-year-old man who had a plea deal now faces up to 130 years in prison after prosecutors pulled the agreement. Donovan Gonzalez allegedly gave testimony that materially differed from his earlier statements in the trial of his co-defendant. A statewide safety campaign is putting railroad crossings in the spotlight, where one bad decision can have deadly consequences.
8: Governor Mike Braun proclaimed Indiana Rail Safety Week as officials joined the National C-Tracks Think Train campaign. Drivers and pedestrians are being urged to obey crossing signals, stay off railroad property, and never try to beat an approaching train. Catherine Segal, WOWO News.
6: Aqua Indiana says its own numbers were wrong and customers could pay the price. The company now projects a 40.7% sewer rate increase, potentially adding $10 more a month for Southwest Fort Wayne customers. Flock cameras are coming down in Kosciuszko County 2 years before that contract was supposed to end. Commissioners voted unanimously to terminate the deal after county council stopped funding the system. An Elkhart murder trial is now underway, with a family connection adding another layer to the case.
9: Nicholas Stanley is accused of killing Ellen Cogswell at the Daylight Inn on Cassopolis Street back in June of last year. Police say Cogswell had recently been released from prison after being convicted of molesting one of Stanley's relatives. Stanley had asked to delay the trial to find an attorney, but the judge denied that request. John Zimney, WOWO News.
6: A trapped semi-driver was airlifted after a chain reaction crash shut down part of US 30 in Plymouth. The crash happened near Oak Drive just after 7 a.m. yesterday. The other driver escaped serious injury. Two people were indicted in a $1.7 million investment scheme that targeted elderly Northwest Ohio victims. A Toledo man and Michigan woman faced dozens of charges tied to an alleged Ponzi scheme. The Newswatch continues now at 7:05. Ohio's seeing a sharp jump in measles cases, with the latest number showing how quickly the virus is spreading.
10: The state has confirmed 180 measles cases across 15 counties, including 47 new cases in the latest reporting week, up from just 11 the week before. A Columbus doctor says vaccination remains the best protection, and people can spread measles before symptoms appear. Victor Garcia, WoWo News.
7: An 86-year-old Northwest Ohio man died after a train hit him on a railroad trestle over the Sandusky River in Fremont. Gaspar Hinojosa was found dead in the river. This is the second fatality at that bridge in just over a year. And finally, more Michigan families are asking to skip required school vaccines, pushing waiver rates to a level not seen in years.
11: More than 7% of Michigan students now have vaccine exemptions, nearly a full percentage point higher than last year. Nearly 8% of kindergartners had waivers, and the rate among kindergarten and seventh grade students has climbed for five straight years. Health officials say the trend is concerning as preventable diseases resurge. Tommy Lee, WoWo News.
7: We have mostly cloudy skies, 58 degrees across WoWo land. WoWo News time now is 7:06. Time saver traffic and weather together every 10 minutes during Fort Wayne's morning news. From the Craigville Appliance Traffic Center on the near south side, we are watching a problem spot for you right now. Clinton Street, you are jamming up southbound just slightly, and that is going to be all due to a crash at Clinton and Creighton, two-vehicle crash partially blocking that intersection there. Other than that, though, things looking good region-wide. The big four, Washington, Jefferson, and Lafayette, anyway, looking good getting you in, out, and through downtown. Clinton Street, once again, you're going to be tapping the brakes as you pass about Brackenridge from the looks of it. That is going to be due to that blocking crash at Creighton. Checking the jam cams right now. I-69, your traffic volume normal for a Wednesday morning. Everything lining up as it should, though. If you're Indy bound, you're looking at the normal 90 minutes from the Fort to 465, 38 to and from that Michigan line if you're north of Fort Wayne. I-469, normal traffic volume there on that outer belt, moving well in both directions, even through that one-lane construction zone northbound between US 24 and Wheelock Road. And it's smooth sailing on the Indiana Toll Road and Ohio Turnpike. Severe clear Chicago to Toledo and back again. Next check from the Craigville Appliance Traffic Center comes up within 10 minutes. Craigville Appliance now with a second location right here in Fort Wayne at 3539 North Clinton Street, just south of Glenbrook Square Mall. 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
13: From 21 Alive, I'm meteorologist Liz Braden with your forecast. Staying mostly cloudy today with the chance for a few patches of drizzle. Temperatures reach a high of only 63 degrees. Tonight, we're partly cloudy with a low of 51. We'll dry out and see sunshine tomorrow with a high of 68. I'm meteorologist Liz Braden from 21 Alive on WoWo 92.3 FM and 1190 AM.
7: And right now, we've got winds out of the northeast at about 8, mostly cloudy skies, 58 degrees across WoWo land. WoWo News time is 7:08. And the midweek edition of Fort Wayne's Morning News continues now with Kayla Blakesley and Josh Williams. 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
14: Hey, WoWo Land, good morning. It's Wednesday, hump day. Welcome on in here to Fort Wayne's Morning News. I am your host, KB, and on the second day of fall, it's definitely feeling like fall. We're sitting at 57 degrees right now, cloudy skies, and spoiler alert, we're going to struggle to reach the 60 degree mark. So if you haven't left yet for your commute, the kiddos haven't left yet to hop on the school bus, definitely grab a light jacket, a hoodie, a sweatshirt, something. You're going to need it again, as it's going to feel a whole lot like mid-October for the bulk of your Wednesday. So right now, mostly cloudy skies, 57 degrees off the world-famous WoWo fire escape. If you are just tuning in, these are just some of the top stories that we're tracking down for you. You know, the whole White House, CNN, Politico, MSN Now drama. Yeah, they officially go to court today. We'll keep you updated on that one. Back here in the Hoosier State, Aqua Indiana customers, and I'm talking to myself even with this one, it's looking like Aqua could be looking at an even bigger rate hike. We're now talking about a 40% rate hike. Closer to home here, it was a very busy night for Fort Wayne City Council. The data center moratorium did not happen. The mayor's budget, now under a microscope. Yes, we're digging deeper into those police numbers. Plus, Google still wants hundreds more generators. So we've got a lot to unpack from last night's meeting. In fact, it's going to take longer than just today. So keep it tuned here to WoWo. And officially, we are less than 1 week away from Penny Pitch Day at Salvatore's. Don't forget, Tuesday, September 29th, you can dine in, carry out, or even grab gift cards there at any of the Salvatore's locations. We've got 8 here in Northeast Indiana. Make sure you say the word Penny Pitch, the words Penny Pitch, and 15% of your purchase will go directly to supporting Penny Pitch and this year's recipient, the Northeast Indiana-based Community Council. So mark your calendars now, September 29th. Hopefully we see you there at Salvatore's. So a lot of ground to cover here on this Wednesday. We hit the ground running straight ahead here on WoWo. But first, it is that time of year. You know, it's kind of got a funny way this time of year of showing you all the little things around your house you've ignored all summer long. The AC goes off. Pretty soon the heat's going to go on. And suddenly you notice that draft around the window. The door that doesn't quite seal right, maybe that musty smell in the basement or the crack in the foundation you keep telling yourself you're going to deal with eventually. 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
16: 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For all of the climate fear mongers out there, where did all of the hurricanes go? 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
14: It was a very, very busy night at Fort Wayne City Council last night. We had the budget presented. The Pearl Police Outpost got passed, as did the East State Boulevard project. And yes, there was talk of the proposed data center moratorium. So let's start out with your money, because let's be honest, that's what we all care about most. The Tucker administration officially rolled out its proposed 2027 budget. And there was one number specifically last night that really caught my attention. It's that the city says it wants about $53 million. Wants to have about $53 million in the bank as a two-month reserve. And initially, okay, I thought. But by the end of 2027, the city is projecting it could actually have around $102 million in cash. Now, the administration's argument here is basically, well, we don't know what's coming. Changes at the state level could mean less revenue for the city in the years ahead. So they want a pretty healthy cushion. Yes, we are still waiting to feel the impacts of SB1. We know that. So that was kind of a big eyebrow raiser last night. And then do remember, you know, when it comes to the budget, really, this is just the starting point as it's been presented. On October 6th, city departments have to come before council and defend what they're asking for. There's also a public hearing that night. Any proposed cuts would come October 20th, and then the final budget vote is scheduled for October 27th. So, I mean, we're really just getting into picking apart these numbers. Now, the Pearl also was up last night. Council moved forward with that $37,000 one-year lease for the downtown police outpost. And yes, that's one that we've been talking about here on the show, because then the city's just paying, what, $100 for the Southgate Plaza outpost? So you can't help but notice the differences in those numbers. But last night there was kind of another wrinkle, if you will. Council members started asking why it appeared the Pearl had already been signed before council ever approved it. Yeah, more like a big wrinkle. The administration called it, and I quote, an honest misunderstanding over which part of city code applied. So kind of add that one to the list of things we'll be watching. Also last night, I told you, it was busy. The controversial East State Boulevard project got the green light, about $2.6 million for the roadway project there from Parnell to Hobson. And finally, something that did not happen last night, the data center moratorium. After a really long debate and several attempts to amend it, council basically decided to hold that proposal for about three more weeks. So that fight, definitely not over. It all comes back to council on October 13th. So like I said, it was a super busy night, way too much to jam into just one segment here on the show. So we'll continue picking apart the budget and last night's meeting and how that impacts you over the next couple of days here on Fort Wayne's Morning News. And let me tell you, October, it's obviously looking even busier. So a lot of ground to cover over the next handful of weeks. But right now I need to check in with Brian Ford. He's got your top trending stories. Stay with us here on Whoa Whoa.
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7: We have mostly cloudy skies, 58 degrees. I'm Brian Ford. Here's what's trending at 717. Braden Peters built an internet following around something called looks maxing. It's the idea that you can improve your appearance and supposedly improve your life. Now, the 20-year-old influencer known as Clavicular is charged with raping a 17-year-old girl who told police Peters gave her vodka at his family's Cape Cod home. He knew she was underage and told her to tell the viewers she was 18. She said she became heavily intoxicated and later woke up to an alleged sexual assault. It's a pretty serious failure of self-improvement. And the difficult part wasn't stealing chicken. It was apparently finding somewhere to put $250,000 worth of it. Memphis police say 13 people were caught unloading pallets from a stolen semi behind Economy Inn. The group ran when officers arrived, but all 13 were eventually caught. Police also recovered three handguns, fentanyl, cocaine, and about $110,000 in stolen merchandise. Apparently, the operation had plenty of inventory and not nearly enough planning. And there's a generational plot twist going on in America's drinking habits. Younger adults are backing away from alcohol. Gen Z drinking dropped more than 5%, and heavy drinking among millennials fell 17% from 2022 to 2024. Overall, Americans cut heavy drinking more than 8%, but adults 50 to 64 saw heavy drinking rise by more than 36% since 2018. Researchers say alcohol is now the leading cause of liver transplants in the U.S., making that particular age group especially hard to ignore. Wobo News time now is 7:18. Time saver traffic and weather together every 10 minutes during Fort Wayne's Morning News. From the Craigville Appliance Traffic Center, things looking overall good across Fort Wayne, Allen County, and the tri-state region. We do have that two-vehicle crash show still at Clinton and Creighton that should be in the cleanup stages shortly. You're going to see some minor delays on that one. Nothing too catastrophically bad. Other than that, things looking good region-wide. Next check from the Craigville Appliance Traffic Center comes up within 10 minutes. Craigville Appliance now with a second location right here in Fort Wayne at 3539 North Clinton Street, just south of Glenbrook Square Mall. 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
18: From 21 Alive, I'm meteorologist Liz Braden with your forecast. Staying mostly cloudy today with a chance for a few patches of drizzle. Temperatures reach a high of only 63 degrees. Tonight, we're partly cloudy with a low of 51. We'll dry out and see sunshine tomorrow with a high of 68. I'm meteorologist Liz Braden from 21 Alive on WoWo 92.3 FM and 1190 AM.
14: Hey, thanks, Liz. Right now we got cloudy skies, 57 degrees off the world-famous WoWo fire escape. Well, news time, it's 7:20. You know what that means. We're going to hook up with Josh Williams this morning so we can get a roundup of everything going on in the sports world. We'll do that in about 60 seconds from right now. But first, this really is the time of year when it feels like we all start living in our houses again. You know, we got football on the weekends, cooler nights on the couch, and before we know it, the holidays are here and everybody's coming over, and suddenly that couch that you've been meaning to replace for the last 3 years is looking a little bit more obvious. 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
14: Well, it's sports time. It's 7:22. Josh Williams, that's your cue.
21: Yes, good morning, KB. Good morning, WoWo Land. Let's talk about what's happening in the sports world. Further testing yesterday showed that quarterback for the Giants, Jackson Dart's knee injury, is, worse than initially thought. Now, the team and Dart are facing the possibility of season-ending knee surgery, and that's according to sources that they're close to the team. All of the QB injuries that suffered in Week 2, Dart's is turning out to easily be the most significant one. And speaking of those quarterbacks, Bears backup quarterback Tyson Bagent, he is dealing with a concussion and is in the NFL's concussion protocol. Now, with Caleb Williams likely out with a hamstring injury, veteran Case Keenum would be the starter for Chicago in their Week 3 matchup against the Philadelphia Eagles. In Major League Baseball last night, while the Chicago White Sox, they got a win over the Kansas City Royals, Chase Meredith hit a three-run homer and had a career-high five ribbies on their way to a 14-11 win over the Royals. Chicago Cubs, they got beat by the Miami Marlins 8-2 in 12 innings. Cleveland, they got a 3-2 win over the Boston Red Sox, and the Cincinnati Reds, they shut out Atlanta on the road 4-0. We'll see you folks back at 7:50 for another look at sports right here on your home for Indiana Hoosiers football.
14: Hey, thanks, Josh. One news time at 7:24. Coming up in about 2 minutes from right now, we've got the update on your time saver traffic. It's everything you need to know before you go. Next up, right here on WoWo. And there is just something about this time of year. The kids are back in school. 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And before long, we're spending more evenings at home. 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

0: Hey, Wobbleland, it's KB here. Listen up for a minute. 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
9: We have mostly cloudy skies, 58 degrees across Wowo land. Good morning, I'm Brian Ford. Thanks so much for joining us. Look for mostly cloudy skies, a passing shower with a high in the low 60s. Coming up in the news at the half hour on Wowo, 92.3 FM and 1190 AM, a viral TikTok trend has hit Fort Wayne and it's coming with felony charges. A plea deal's been pulled and that may send a Fort Wayne man to prison for more than 100 years. Seven people were injured in a serious crash on US 30 in Van Wert County, and Social Security payments may be getting bigger. Details on these stories and more coming up right now. National and global coverage continues at 7:30 with the latest from Fox News.
10: Fox News, I'm CJ Papa. President Trump at the United Nations this morning and then later today.
11: President Trump will give Chinese President Xi Jinping a warm welcome, greeting him at Joint Base Andrews. It is a rare occurrence as most U.S. presidents greet foreign leaders at the White House. The president, though, argues his personal diplomacy serves U.S. interests as he and Xi get ready to navigate several sensitive topics, including trade, tariffs, and AI.
10: Fox's Madeline Rivera reporting, President Trump said U.S. and Iranian officials met for about 3 hours, following his remarks where he said this.
12: Do I drive them into hell with no chance of survival and no hope of future greatness or generations?
10: Later this morning, Iran's leader addresses the UN. First Lady Melania Trump will ring the opening bell at the New York Stock Exchange. That is at 9:30 a.m. Eastern. 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
9: Wowo News time is 7:31. A TikTok trend is turning urban exploration into evidence for police and criminal charges. Orion Killen, Charlotte Messman, and

0: Stratton Verschuer are charged after an alleged break-in at the Fort Wayne Zoo. Four others face similar charges at a downtown law office. A 20-year-old man who had a plea deal now faces up to 130 years in prison after prosecutors pulled the agreement. Donovan Gonzalez allegedly gave testimony that materially differed from his earlier statements in the trial of his co-defendant. Millions of Americans could see a noticeably bigger Social Security check next year as inflation stays elevated.
1: Early estimates put the 2027 Social Security cost of living increase between 3.4 and 3.6%. The Senior Citizens League projected 3.5%, which would add nearly $68 a month to the average benefit. The final number comes October 14th. Laura Smith, WoWo News.
0: To Northwest Ohio, where a semi rear-ended an SUV carrying five children on U.S. 30, sending seven people to the hospital. That crash happened around midnight Tuesday in Van Wert County. The 57-year-old truck driver was flown for treatment. Governor Mike Braun is highlighting a string of workforce numbers as Indiana tries to keep more Hoosiers moving into jobs and training.
2: Indiana's unemployment rate held at 3.3% in August, below the national rate of 4.1%. The state also hit a record 27,441 apprentices in registered programs, while the number of Hoosiers looking to re-enter the workforce rose more than 28% since December 2024. John Simney, WoWo News.
0: The state also secured $9.1 million in federal grants for apprenticeship expansion and employment programs. Kosciuszko County Commissioners just ended the Flock camera contract 2 years before it was set to expire. The cameras were deactivated Friday after County Council cut funding and the prosecutor ordered an end to routine searches. A single lithium battery nearly sparked a major recycling fire in South Bend. The battery was crushed inside the truck, igniting nearby material. Firefighters say damaged or swollen batteries should never be used and should not be disposed of in normal garbage containers. A new study says people tasked with protecting public health became targets themselves during the COVID era.
3: Researchers interviewed 109 public health leaders across 18 politically and geographically diverse states. 76% said they had been threatened or harassed, including death threats, stalking, and threats against their families or pets. Researchers also found civil dialogue and community relationships sometimes helped reduce the backlash. Victor Garcia, WoWo News.
0: The study was led by researchers at Ohio State University and published in the American Journal of Public Health. The Newswatch continues now at 7:34. A Michigan federal judge who was caught driving with a 0.27 blood alcohol level is getting another year away from the bench with pay. Thomas Luddington pleaded no contest to misdemeanor OWI after the more serious super drunk charge was dismissed. Well, as in Kosciuszko County, a southern Michigan city is pulling the plug on a police surveillance tool after that department found it wasn't exactly delivering the results expected.
4: City commissioners voted Monday night to end Adrian's contract with Flock, which operated 10 license plate cameras for 3 years. Police used the cameras in just 79 cases last year, and the contract cost the city $32,500 annually. Chief Vince Enrich said the money could instead help fund a raised crosswalk downtown. Tommy Lee, WoWo News.
0: A drive-by shooting involving teenagers ended with a 15-year-old getting 22 years in prison. Kamari Page was 14 when two teens were wounded in that Lima shooting. WoWo Flight Watch at Fort Wayne International. All flights are on schedule. Your TSA wait times are under 15 minutes. A statewide safety campaign is putting railroad crossings in the spotlight, where one bad decision can have deadly consequences.
5: Governor Mike Braun proclaimed Indiana Rail Safety Week as officials joined the National See Tracks, Think Train campaign. Drivers and pedestrians are being urged to obey crossing signals, stay off railroad property, and never try to beat an approaching train. Catherine Segal, WoWo News.
0: State officials and safety groups are also increasing public outreach and law enforcement efforts during the week. WoWo News time now is 7:36. Time saver traffic and weather together every 10 minutes during Fort Wayne's morning news. From the Craigville Appliance Traffic Center, a trio of problem spots right now that we are keeping an eye on for you. At Boyd Center and Homestead Road, we've got a two-vehicle blocking crash there. That's definitely going to slow you down in southwestern Allen County. U.S. 33 and the North County line have a two-vehicle crash going to slow you down there as well. And watch out for a wreck, Wildwood at Broadway. Other than that, the big four, Washington, Jefferson, Lafayette, and Clinton, looking good getting you in, out, and through downtown. As we check the jam cams once again. I-69, your traffic volume definitely building in on this Wednesday morning, but everything lining up as it should. If you're IndyBound, you're looking at the normal 90 minutes from the 4 to 465, 38 minutes to and from pure Michigan if you're north of Fort Wayne. I-469, normal traffic volume top to bottom, moving very well on that outer belt, even through that one-lane construction zone that's going to be northbound between U.S. 24 and Wheelock Road. And as we check the Indiana Toll Road and the Ohio Turnpike, everything looking good across the top of the Hoosier and the Buckeye State, your smooth sailing Chicago to Toledo and back again. Next check from the Craigville Appliance Traffic Center comes up in about 10 minutes. 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
7: From 21 Alive, I'm meteorologist Liz Braden with your forecast. Staying mostly cloudy today with the chance for a few patches of drizzle. Temperatures reach a high of only 63 degrees. Tonight, we're partly cloudy with a low of 51. We'll dry out and see sunshine tomorrow with a high of 68. I'm meteorologist Liz Braden from 21 Alive on WoWo 92.3 FM and 1190 AM.
0: And right now we've got winds out of the northeast continuing at about 8, mostly cloudy skies across WoWo land. It's 58 degrees in Fort Wayne, 57 at your severe weather station. WoWo News Time is 7:38. And the midweek edition of Fort Wayne's Morning News continues now with Kayla Blakesley and Josh Williams. 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
8: Hey, thanks, Brian. Good morning, WoWo Land. Welcome on in here to our Wednesday edition of Fort Wayne's Morning News. I am your host, KB. As always, so appreciative that you decided to hang out with us here on Fort Wayne's Morning News. Let me tell you right now, spoiler alert, y'all, it is cold outside. I get it. We're officially in day two of fall, but it's feeling like late October. We're sitting at 57 degrees right now. We're going to struggle to even hit the 60 degree mark. So if you haven't left yet, for whatever reason, make sure you grab a light jacket, a hoodie, or something, because you are going to need it. And producer Josh, should we just talk about the elephant in the room this morning?
9: More like the elephant that's not in the room.
8: Not in the room. That's right. So we've been in this building, in the mic, our brand new building here. Super fancy. We're super thankful since May.
9: Yeah.
8: We moved in May. But what people don't know is we didn't have all of our technology up and running quite yet. So
9: I think they caught on to that.
8: Did they catch on to that? A few listeners might have. The sound quality wasn't quite. Yeah, that was a kind of a dead giveaway. And so you and I have been sharing the studio space together since May.
9: Yeah.
8: Well, all of our tech is up and running. We're learning to run it. Let's put it that way. Hopefully you can hear the sound quality is superior.
9: Well, you sound fire over there.
8: As do you, Josh. But that's just it. You're over there. We are no longer in the same space. And to be frank, I don't know how I feel about it.
9: I don't know. I feel like this is that Johnny Cash song where he's talking about Folsom Prison. I feel like I'm in prison.
8: I don't think I know that one, but maybe I'll have to bring up that tune. Yeah, maybe we could play a little.
9: Maybe we could.
8: Can you play music over there?
9: Well, we got technology now, so we can.
8: Well, I just let the record show that I miss you being over in the control room and no longer on my side of the glass.
9: I miss conversation.
8: Yeah. The show in between the show, man, that's just like gone.
9: Gone.
8: I'm sure we'll make up for it somehow. So, WoWo Land, if you are just tuning in, it's actually a really big day for us here on Fort Wayne's Morning News. The team, the band, we are all back together. We've been divided really since May. We've been apart since May. We've had half of our team at our old building, half of our team here. Producer Josh and I working in the very same space. So a lot going on here at Fort Wayne's Morning News. So thank you for being here. It's actually a really big day, this September 23rd on WoWo. Speaking of big days, today's a pretty big day because we all know the drama going on between the Trump administration and CNN, you know, MS Now and Politico, right? Well, that case now heads to court. And for those of you who are just downright outraged that Trump essentially kicked out CNN from the White House, I would just like to ask you, you know, where was that energy when the story was Hunter Biden's laptop? Yeah, my take on this whole piece of drama coming up next here on WoWo.
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8: I haven't really given you my opinion on this one yet, so apparently this is the morning. As we all know, the president kicked out CNN, MS Now, and Politico out of the White House. Their credentials were taken. In turn, they sued. And now other television networks have rallied around them and stopped participating in the White House TV pool. In fact, this case now goes to court today. But people are just downright outraged over the president kicking them out. And good grief, can we please just be consistent on this? Because we've been here before. I know a lot of you don't want to admit that, but we have been. Remember 2009? The Obama White House? They went to straight up war with Fox News. They even went as far as arguing that other networks should not treat Fox News like a news organization. And when Fox was initially left out intentionally of a round of interviews with a Treasury official, the other networks, they rallied, stood up, and essentially said, nope, if Fox isn't included, we're not doing it either. Fox did ultimately get the interview. But the Obama administration sure tried otherwise. And then there's 2020. We can't forget about that year. The New York Post publishes the Hunter Biden laptop story weeks before an election, and Twitter blocks the link. People could no longer send it via direct message. The Post's account was locked. Facebook, Google reduced the story's distribution. People were being canceled left and right for even talking about it online. Think about that. A legitimate American newspaper publishes a major story involving a presidential candidate's son, and giant technology platforms decide Americans shouldn't be able to freely share it. And y'all on the left cheered that move on. So this is where you lose me with your selective outrage. You want to defend CNN's ability to cover the White House? Good, defend it. I don't care. But defend the principle when it's Fox News, too. Defend it when it's the New York Post. Defend it when it's the Hunter Biden laptop story. AKA, defend it when you absolutely hate the story that's being reported. Because freedom of the press isn't freedom for the press you agree with. Make no mistake. And Americans, we the people, we don't need politicians or big tech deciding which legitimate reporting we're allowed to see. Give us the information. We'll decide what we think about it. Well, when it's time, it's 7:46. I think I need to check in with Brian Ford. He's got your top trending stories. Stay with us here on Whoa Whoa.
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6: Now, your top trending stories.
0: We have mostly cloudy skies, 58 degrees. I'm Brian Ford. Here's what's trending at 7:49. Braden Peters built an internet following around something called looksmaxing. It's the idea that you can improve your appearance and supposedly improve your life. Now, the 20-year-old influencer known as Clavicular is charged with raping a 17-year-old girl who told police Peters gave her vodka at his family's Cape Cod home, knowing that she was underage, and then told her to tell his viewers that she was 18. She became heavily intoxicated and later woke up and alleged sexual assault. That's a pretty serious failure of self-improvement. And the difficult part wasn't stealing the chicken, it was apparently finding somewhere to put $250,000 worth of it. Memphis police say 13 people were caught unloading pallets from a stolen semi behind an Economy Inn. The group ran when officers arrived, but all 13 were rounded up. Police also recovered 3 handguns, fentanyl, cocaine, and about $110,000 in additional stolen merchandise. Apparently that operation had plenty of inventory and not nearly enough planning. And there's a generational plot twist in America's drinking habits. Younger adults are backing away from alcohol. Gen Z drinking dropped more than 5%, and heavy drinking among millennials fell 17% from 2022 to 2024. Overall, Americans cut heavy drinking by more than 8%. However, adults 50 to 64 saw heavy drinking rise more than 36% since 2018. Researchers say alcohol is now the leading cause of liver transplants in the U.S., making that particular age group trend especially hard to ignore. WOMO News Time now is 7:50. Time saver traffic and weather together every 10 minutes during Fort Wayne's Morning News. 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A Boyd Center at Homestead Road. Definitely going to want to avoid that intersection unless you enjoy sitting in traffic. We've got a 2-vehicle crash there partially blocking. US 33 at the North County Line Road. A wreck there is going to slow you down. And Wildwood at Broadway, another crash, definitely causing some slowdowns on Broadway. Next check from the Craigville Appliance Traffic Center comes up in about 10 minutes. 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
16: Thank you.
8: we doing over there, cowboy? You want to do a sports report, Josh Williams?
9: Well, it seems we have backed ourselves into that hole, so here we are.
8: Let's hop
9: into the sports report this morning.
8: It's the only thing
9: that we do have control over right now. So I guess what we'll do is we'll get you a recap of Major League Baseball's scoreboard from last night. Cincinnati Reds, they were on the road out there in Atlanta taking on the Hotlanta Braves. Ellie De La Cruz, he closed in on a 30-30 season. Brandon Williamson, he threw six sharp innings. And the Cincinnati Reds, well, they were able to blanket the NL East champion Atlanta Braves 4-0 yesterday. Now, the Cleveland Guardians had a good night out there in Boston. They were able to take care of business there against the Red Sox. Nathaniel Lowe had a tie-breaking sacrifice fly in the ninth inning. And the Cleveland Guardians, they maintained their slim first-place lead over the AL Central with that 3-2 win. Of course, the Chicago Cubs, they fell to the Miami Marlins 8-2 in 12 innings. And the Southsiders of Chicago, they got a 14-11 win over KC Royals. So that is how your Major League Baseball scoreboard is looking. Coming up here, we'll talk more about what's happening in college football, a little NFL news, some injury updates. That's all coming up 8:20 right here on your home for Indiana Hoosiers football.
8: I can't wait. Job well done. Good job.
9: Thank you.
8: Well, what is time? It's 7:53. Coming up alive, look at your time saver traffic. Brian Ford, he's been keeping an eye on our morning drive. We'll find out what he's seeing next up here on WoWo 92.3 FM at 1190 AM.
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8: Well, when it's time, it's 7:56. Brian Ford, that would be your cue.
0: Kayla, it looks like we are still dealing with three problem spots out there as we're knocking on the door of 8 o'clock. Boyd Center and Homestead Road should be in the cleanup stages there shortly. 33 in the North County line, a two-vehicle crash there. And Wildwood and Broadway, yep, got another wreck there that will slow you down. 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
2: From 21 Alive, I'm meteorologist Liz Braden with your forecast. Staying mostly cloudy today with the chance for a few patches of drizzle. Temperatures reach a high of only 63 degrees. Tonight, we're partly cloudy with a low of 51. We'll dry out and see sunshine tomorrow with a high of 68. I'm meteorologist Liz Braden from 21 Alive on WoWo 92.3 FM and 1190 AM.
8: Hey, thanks, Liz. Right now we got cloudy skies. Currently we're dry, 57 degrees off the world-famous WoWo fire escape. WoWo News Time, it's 7:58. We are cruising toward the top of the hour, so all your top stories up next right here on WoWo.
3: If you kind of look at the focus for this heavy rain, the 4-inch-plus rainfall, it's been focused on a handful of states, including southeastern Nebraska, northeastern Kansas, southern and eastern Iowa, southeastern Minnesota, northern Missouri, northern Illinois, and northern and central Wisconsin, kind of ground zero for these heaviest rains. And once again, all these areas, field work has been completely stalled, at least temporarily. The only good news out of all this is that we have eased or eradicated drought across all the areas I just mentioned. But at the same time, we are dealing now with the excessive moisture as well. But given the underlying or the antecedent drought, it shouldn't take too long for soil conditions to return to a normal state. And so barring any additional future heavy rainfall, it shouldn't be too long, just another week or two, before most folks are able to get back out into the field and get back into the early season harvest mode.
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19: I'm Dave Anthony, Fox News. We'll find out this morning when Iran's president takes the stage at the United Nations, the day after President Trump, in his UN address, threatened again to annihilate Iran if they can't work out a deal. And the U.S. and Iran did hold talks through a mediator in New York.
25: The inflation rate in Iran is rapidly rising. The currency is weakening. But the Iranians still do remain defiant, and they have to make a calculation right now. It will be interesting to see what Iranian President Masoud Pezeshkian says today at the UN General Assembly. And that calculation has to do with whether or not they are willing to go back into a direct conflict with the United States. And if their behavior this week is any indication, we saw on Monday two additional tankers targeted in the Strait of Hormuz.
19: Fox's Trey Yingston, Tel Aviv. Also at the UN today, two other world leaders will speak the day after both met with President Trump, Venezuela's acting President Delcy Rodriguez, and Ukraine's President Volodymyr Zelensky. The president has been urging Russian leader Vladimir Putin to stop the war against Ukraine, but there's growing concern things could get worse.
26: NATO's deputy commander in Europe has described Russia's president as becoming increasingly cavalier, dangerous, and risk-accepting. Air Chief Marshal Sir John Stringer, though, advising NATO members not to be provoked into an overreaction. This as European leaders warn that Moscow is planning to test the alliance. Poland's Prime Minister Donald Tusk said last week Russia might target NATO with a drone or missile strike, then claim it was an accident.
19: Fox's Jonathan Savage. First Lady Melania Trump will ring the opening bell at the New York Stock Exchange this morning and then host what's called an Imperia Summit, a gathering of female business executives aimed at more economic prosperity for women. The First Lady just told Fox and Friends.
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0: 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Thanks so much for starting your day with us. I'm Brian Ford. We have mostly cloudy skies. 58 degrees across WOWO land. We'll see a high near 60 with a chance of showers for Wednesday. You're 21 Alive. First Alert forecast comes up at about 8:07. 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The urban exploring trend is leaving behind more than TikTok views. It's leaving evidence. Orion Killen, Charlotte Messman, and Stratton Vershure face charges over a break-in at the Fort Wayne Zoo. Four others are charged in a downtown law office break-in as well. Meanwhile, a 20-year-old man who had a plea deal now faces up to 130 years in prison after prosecutors pulled the agreement. Donovan Gonzalez allegedly gave testimony that materially differed from his earlier statements in the trial of his co-defendant. A statewide safety campaign is putting railroad crossings in the spotlight, where one bad decision can have very deadly consequences.
12: Governor Mike Braun proclaimed Indiana Rail Safety Week as officials joined the National Sea Tracks Think Train campaign. Drivers and pedestrians are being urged to obey crossing signals, stay off railroad property, and never try to beat an approaching train. Catherine Segal, WOWO News.
0: Aqua Indiana says its own numbers were wrong and customers could pay the price. The company now projects a 40.7% sewer rate increase, potentially adding $10 a month for Southwest Fort Wayne customers. Flock cameras are coming down in Kosciuszko County 2 years before the contract was supposed to end. Commissioners voted unanimously to terminate the deal after county council stopped funding the system. An Elkhart murder trial is now underway with a family connection adding another layer to the case.
13: Nicholas Stanley is accused of killing Ellen Cogswell at the Daylight Inn on Cassopolis Street back in June of last year. Police say Cogswell had recently been released from prison after being convicted of molesting one of Stanley's relatives. Stanley had asked to delay the trial to find an attorney, but the judge denied that request. John Zimney, WOWO News.
0: A trapped semi-driver was airlifted after a chain reaction crash shut down part of US 30 in Plymouth. The crash happened near Oak Drive just after 7 a.m. yesterday. Other drivers escaped serious injury. to Northwest Ohio, where two people were indicted in a $1.7 million investment scheme targeting elderly victims. A Toledo man and a Michigan woman now face dozens of felony charges tied to an alleged Ponzi scheme. The Newswatch continues now at 8:05. Ohio seeing a sharp jump in measles cases, with the latest numbers showing how quickly the virus is spreading.
6: The state has confirmed 180 measles cases across 15 counties, including 47 new cases in the latest reporting week, up from just 11 the week before. A Columbus doctor says vaccination remains the best protection, and people can spread measles before symptoms appear. Victor Garcia, WoWo News.
0: WoWo Flight Watch at Fort Wayne International. All flights are showing on schedule, and your TSA wait time is about 15 minutes. An 86-year-old Northwest Ohio man died after a train hit him on a railroad trestle over the Sandusky River in Fremont. Gaspar Hinojosa was found dead in the river. This is the second such fatality at that bridge in just over a year. WoWo News time now is 8:06. Time saver traffic and weather together every 10 minutes during Fort Wayne's morning news. From the Craigville Appliance Traffic Center, things looking overall good as we head into that 8 o'clock hour. Our previous crashes have pretty much cleared up, and we have no new crashes, tie-ups, or major delays across Fort Wayne, Allen County, or the tri-state region. The big four right now, Washington, Jefferson, Lafayette, and Clinton, looking okay getting you in, out, and through downtown. I-69, your traffic volume definitely build in, looking normal for a Wednesday morning, though. Everything's lining up good if you're Indy-bound. You're looking at the normal 90 minutes from the 4 to 465. 538 to and from that Michigan line if you're north of Fort Wayne. I-469, normal traffic volume continuing, moving very well top to bottom in both directions on the outer belt. Even through that one-lane construction zone, that's going to be northbound between US 24 and Wheelock Road. Do keep an eye on your traffic app, though, because as traffic volumes build in, the traffic jams come at you fast and furious. You will definitely want an alternate route. And as we take a look at the Indiana Toll Road and the Ohio Turnpike, severe clear across the top of the Hoosier and the Buckeye State. You're rolling out good. Chicago to Toledo and back again. Next check from the Craigville Appliance Traffic Center comes up in about 10 minutes. Craigville Appliance now with a second location right here in Fort Wayne at 3539 North Clinton Street there just south of Glenbrook Square. 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
2: From 21 Alive, I'm meteorologist Liz Braden with your forecast. Staying mostly cloudy today with the chance for a few patches of drizzle. Temperatures reach a high of only 63 degrees. Tonight, we're partly cloudy with a low of 51. We'll dry out and see sunshine tomorrow with a high of 68. I'm meteorologist Liz Braden from 21 Alive on WoWo 92.3 FM and 1190 AM.
0: And right now we've got winds out of the northeast continuing at about 8, mostly cloudy skies across WoWo land. It's 58 degrees downtown, 58 at your severe weather station. WoWo news time is 8:09. And the midweek edition of Fort Wayne's Morning News continues now with Kayla Blakesley and Josh Williams. From the Anchor Desk, I'm Brian Ford on WoWo, 92.3 FM and 1190 AM.
8: Here we go. It's Wednesday. We are halfway through the work week, WoWo Land. Welcome on in here to Fort Wayne's Morning News. I am your host, KB. As always, so appreciative that you decided to wake up and hang out with us here on WoWo. If for whatever reason you haven't left yet, definitely grab a jacket. It's feeling like mid to late October here on this September 23rd. We're looking at a cool, mostly cloudy day with temperatures struggling to be around the 60-degree mark. So again, grab that light jacket, a sweatshirt, something before you roll out because you're definitely going to need it. Right now we got cloudy skies. 57 degrees off the world-famous WoWo fire escape. If you are just tuning in, really it's the story that everyone's talking about around our neck of the woods, and it was the Fort Wayne City Council meeting last night. It was busy for council. The data center moratorium did not happen. We have a lot to unpack with that one. The mayor's budget is now under a microscope, and yes, that means we are digging deeper into those police spending numbers. We get to the bottom of what's happening with the budget for our Fort Wayne Police Department, and we do that straight ahead here on WoWo 92.3 FM and 1190 AM.
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14: Casey Hendrickson here. For all of the climate fear mongers out there, where did all of the hurricanes go? We'll talk about that and more Wednesday, 3 to 6 on WoWo.
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8: We have been spending a lot of time digging into the 2027 budget being proposed by our Fort Wayne mayor. And yesterday specifically, we spent some time digging into one number in Mayor Tucker's budget that immediately caught my attention. And that is that the Fort Wayne Police Department's budget appeared to have dropped from roughly $91.8 million to $89.2 million. So it appeared to drop by about $2.6 million. And I said yesterday, you know, this doesn't make sense. If we're still budgeting for 510 police officers, we're budgeting for a pension increase, we're budgeting for pay raises. Where did the $2.6 million go? Well, Allen County Commissioner Ron Turpin, he joined me on the show here in studio and told us, don't just read that top line number as a cut to police.
16: The mayor is not proposing to cut the police budget.
8: And then last night at City Council, we essentially got confirmation of that directly from the city. Controller Pat Roller said flatly, and I quote, "We are not cutting the police department's budget." She explained that one of the big reasons the number actually looks lower and appears to be a cut is because of how the city is accounting for its master lease payments for police vehicles and equipment. Those are not an expense this year under the operating budget. And that's exactly what Commissioner Turpin spotted when he went through the nearly 180-page budget.
16: To me, the key one is, if you look on page 119, a master lease line had $4.7 million in it this year. It has nothing next year. And so that's the key number. So that's a $4.7 million decrease. And that is what leads to the ultimate net decrease for everything.
8: So really, I mean, the takeaway this morning is pretty simple. Yes, the number on the summary page as you look at it for police is smaller. Okay, that is in fact true. But no, the Tucker administration says it's not cutting or defunding Fort Wayne Police. And listen, this budget is nowhere near finished. Last night's presentation to City Council was essentially the starting point. So October 6th, individual departments come before council to defend their budgets. And then there's a public hearing. And then council considers proposed cuts to the budget. And then the final vote on it is scheduled for the end of October. So, you know, now that we've answered the police question, the next few weeks are really when council will start digging in to where the rest of your money is going. And I will be digging into the exact same thing as well. So keep it tuned here to WoWo. Coming up, we've got Brian Ford. He stands by in the WoWo newsroom. He's got a roundup of your top trending stories. 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
0: We have mostly cloudy skies, 58 degrees. I'm Brian Ford, and here's what's trending at 8:17. Braden Peters made his name telling people how to improve the way they look. His online persona, Clavicular, became closely associated with looks maxing. That's the idea that changing your appearance can change your life. Now he's charged in Massachusetts with rape after a 17-year-old girl told police Peters gave her vodka, knew her age, and wanted her presented to his audience as 18. She said she became heavily intoxicated and later woke up to an alleged sexual assault. It's hard to imagine a bigger disconnect between an online brand and the allegations behind it. Well, the plan apparently called for stealing $250,000 worth of chicken, then unloading it in a parking lot of an Economy Inn. 13 people were allegedly doing exactly that when Memphis police showed up. The group scattered, but officers rounded all of them up. Investigators recovered about $110,000 worth of additional stolen merchandise. They also found three handguns, fentanyl, and cocaine. When your chicken theft comes with its own weapon stash, you've gone well beyond shoplifting. And America's drinking less, except for the generation that apparently decided it had finally earned the right to drink more. Heavy drinking among adults 50 to 64 jumped more than 36% from 2018 to 2024, even as overall alcohol use dropped by nearly 2% in the latest two-year period. Younger adults are also cutting back faster, with Gen Z showing the biggest decline in drinking. Meanwhile, the people entering their 50s and 60s are moving radically in the other direction. WOBO News Time now is 8:18. 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Well, from the Craigville Appliance Traffic Center, looking overall good as we roll into that 8 o'clock hour. We are crash, tie-up, and delay-free currently across Fort Wayne, Allen County, and the Tri-State region. The big four right now, Washington, Jefferson, Lafayette, and Clinton, looking good, getting you in, out, and through downtown. Everything else, I-69, I-469, the Indiana Toll Road, Ohio Turnpike, and the Majors, all running at or near posted limits region-wide. Next check from the Craigville Appliance Traffic Center comes up in about 10 minutes. 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
20: From 21 Alive, I'm meteorologist Liz Bradham with your forecast. Staying mostly cloudy today with a chance for a few patches of drizzle. Temperatures reach a high of only 63 degrees. Tonight, we're partly cloudy with a low of 51. We'll dry out and see sunshine tomorrow with a high of 68. I'm meteorologist Liz Braden from 21 Alive on WoWo 92.3 FM and 1190 AM.
8: Hey, thanks, Liz. Right now, we got cloudy skies, 57 degrees off the world-famous WoWo fire escape. WoWo News Time, it's 8:20. We got Josh Williams in the hot seat. He's got a roundup of our sports highlights and lowlights. We check in with him for the latest straight ahead here on WoWo 92.3 FM and 1190 AM.
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8: 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Josh Williams, that's your cue.

0: hanging on.
1: Yes, I feel very much stuck in Folsom Prison. So
2: they added some new technology and equipment here to our studios at the mic, which is great. I'm very thankful. But in doing that, they separated us.
1: They did.
2: Do you think they were looking at a way to enhance the show, and that's what they thought needed to happen?
1: Yeah, it sounds more like a detractor right now at this situation.
2: Separate KB and Josh. Well, you're doing a great job there over in the control room.
1: It feels lonely. I feel like a crazy person.
2: Same. I'm talking to myself. I've made more reels and content today than I ever have because it's just me.
1: I feel like, you know, when you're in like sixth grade and you're sitting in the back of the classroom and you got one of those doors, you're sitting by the door and you're watching all the people go through the hallway. That's what I'm doing right now.
2: Longing to be with them.
1: Come say hi to me, anybody. Anyway, sports. Yes, Colts wide receiver Alec Pierce, well, he may have to miss a few weeks. Head coach Shane Steichen, well, he confirmed that he aggravated his heel injury from the offseason. And, well, it's a heel injury that he actually had surgery early in that offseason. Missed all of training camp because of it. The Colts now, well, they're going to host the Houston Texans on Sunday to open up play in the AFC South Division. Colts 0-2. They're looking for their first win of the season. Speaking of wins, Indiana Fever last night needed a win, and they got one. They beat the Minnesota Lynx 96-77 in their final home game of the regular season. Now, Caitlin Clark, she led the way 27 points. Kelsey Mitchell added 20. Clark called it their best game of the season. Now, Indiana still has a shot at home court advantage in the first round of the playoffs, but we'll see how it goes. They'll play the Lynx again tomorrow night, which is going to be a pretty big deal here for the Indiana Fever. Coming up at 8:50, we'll check in with how things are going on the preparation side for college football this weekend. We got Indiana on Friday. Then you got Purdue and Notre Dame playing each other on Saturday. So lots of great in-state football that's going to be happening. We'll see you back coming up 8:50 right here on your home for Indiana Hoosiers football.
2: For what it's worth, you sound good over there, man. I didn't know that you could sound better, but you do.
1: Somehow, thank you. There
2: in your prison. What are we calling it? Your
1: Folsom,
2: glass prison.
1: We're calling it Folsom Williams Prison.
2: There we go. In the words of Johnny Cash. Well, when it's time, it's 8:23. Coming up, we've got the update on your time saver traffic. It's everything you need to know before you go. Next up right here on Whoa Whoa.
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2: the remix. Full news time. It's 8:26. Brian Ford, quite the intro.
0: Yeah, how does that go again?
2: This morning. The remix.
0: Oh, I love that. I think we should actually start using that. And yeah, I kind of like the Imperial March Star Wars entrance to my traffic.
2: Yeah, it's different, isn't it? It's a little different. We had some Johnny Cash playing this morning. We are something else.
0: Yeah, we've gone from Johnny Cash to Darth Vader in a matter of minutes. You just gotta love morning radio.
2: Hopefully things aren't that wild on the roadways.
0: No, actually, the roadway is kind of boring right now. We're the interesting part of it. No crashes, tie-ups, or major delays across Fort Wayne, Allen County, or the Tri-State region. Looking good as we head toward that 8:30 mark. Next check from the Craigville Appliance Traffic Center comes up in about 10 minutes. 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
8: Mostly cloudy skies, 58 degrees across WoWo land. Look for a chance of a passing shower or two. Otherwise, mostly cloudy skies with a high in the low 60s. Good morning. I'm Brian Ford. 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Coming up in the news at the half hour on WoWo, 92.3 FM and 1190 AM. A viral TikTok trend has hit Fort Wayne, and it's coming with felony charges. A plea deal's been pulled, and that may send a Fort Wayne man to prison for more than 100 years. 7 people were injured in a serious crash on U.S. 30 in Van Wert County, and Social Security payments may be getting bigger. Details on these stories and more coming up right now. National and global coverage continues at 8:31 with the latest from Fox News.
9: News. I'm Gian Gelosi. President Trump rolling out the red carpet for Chinese President Xi Jinping for bilateral talks and a state dinner. Fox's Jonathan Savage.
10: Many will hope to see an extension of the truce on tariffs announced after the leaders met in South Korea last October. Trade is a long-standing challenge for the two superpowers, as is Taiwan. China wants the U.S. to stop arming the breakaway island.
9: The U.S. and China in a race to dominate artificial intelligence.
11: President Trump is urging world leaders to join him in referring to artificial intelligence as super intelligence. At the U.N. General Assembly, the president said the U.S. rejects what he called any attempt to construct a globalist scheme to control AI. Many tech leaders and lawmakers are urging restraint and new AI regulations.
9: Fox's Jared Halpern. 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
8: WoWo News, time is 8:32. A TikTok trend is turning urban exploration into evidence for police and criminal charges. Orion Killen, Charlotte Messman, and Stratton Verschuer are charged after an alleged zoo break-in. 4 others

0: face similar charges at downtown law offices. A 20-year-old man who had a plea deal now faces up to 130 years in prison after prosecutors pulled the agreement. Donovan Gonzalez allegedly gave testimony that materially differed from his earlier statements in the trial of his co-defendant. Millions of Americans could see a noticeably bigger Social Security check next year as inflation stays elevated.
1: Early estimates put the 2027 Social Security cost of living increase between 3.4 and 3.6%. The Senior Citizens League projected 3.5%, which would add nearly $68 a month to the average benefit. The final number comes October 14th. Laura Smith, WoWo News.
0: A semi rear-ended an SUV carrying five children on U.S. 30, sending seven people to the hospital. The crash happened around midnight Tuesday in Van Wert County. The 57-year-old truck driver was flown for treatment. Governor Mike Braun is highlighting a string of workforce numbers as Indiana tries to keep more Hoosiers moving into jobs and training.
2: Indiana's unemployment rate held at 3.3% in August, below the national rate of 4.1%. The state also hit a record 27,441 apprentices in registered programs, while the number of Hoosiers looking to re-enter the workforce rose more than 28% since December 2024. John Simney, WoWo News.
0: The state also secured $9.1 million in federal grants for apprenticeship expansion and employment programs. Kosciuszko County Commissioners just ended the Flock camera contract 2 years before it was set to expire. The cameras were deactivated Friday after County Council cut funding and the prosecutor ordered an end to all routine searches. A single lithium battery nearly sparked a major recycling fire in South Bend. The battery was crushed inside a recycling truck, igniting nearby material. Firefighters say damaged or swollen batteries should never be used and never be disposed of in normal recycling or household garbage. A new study says the people tasked with protecting public health became targets themselves during the COVID era.
3: Researchers interviewed 109 public health leaders across 18 politically and geographically diverse states. 76% said they had been threatened or harassed, including death threats, stalking, and threats against their families or pets. Researchers also found civil dialogue and community relationships sometimes helped reduce the backlash. Victor Garcia, WoWo News.
0: The study was led by researchers at Ohio State and published in the Journal of American Public Health. The Newswatch continues now at 8:35. A Michigan federal judge who was caught driving with a 0.27 blood alcohol level is getting another year away from the bench with pay. Thomas Luddington pleaded no contest to misdemeanor OWI after the more serious super drunk charge was dismissed. And in Kosciuszko County, a southern Michigan city is pulling the plug on a police surveillance tool after that department found it wasn't delivering the results expected.
4: City commissioners voted Monday night to end Adrian's contract with Flock, which operated 10 license plate cameras for 3 years. Police used the cameras in just 79 cases last year, and the contract cost the city $32,500 annually. Chief Vince Enrich said the money could instead help fund a raised crosswalk downtown. Tommy Lee, WoWo News.
0: And a drive-by shooting involving teenagers ended with a 15-year-old getting 22 years in prison. Kamari Page was 14 when two teens were wounded in that Lima, Ohio shooting. WoWo Flight Watch at Fort Wayne International. All flights are showing on schedule. Your TSA wait times are about 15 minutes. WoWo News time now is 8:36. Time saver traffic and weather together every 10 minutes during Fort Wayne's morning news. From the Craigville Appliance Traffic Center, we've got no crashes, tie-ups, or major delays as we pass the 8:30 mark across Fort Wayne, Allen County, or the tri-state region. The big four right now, Washington, Jefferson, Lafayette, and Clinton, looking good getting in, out, and through downtown. As we check the jam cams one more time, I-69, traffic volume normal for a Wednesday morning, everything lining up as it should, though. If you're Indy bound, you're looking at the normal 90 minutes from the 4 to 465 in both directions, 38 minutes to and from that Michigan line if you're north of Fort Wayne. I-469, close to normal traffic volume, continues out there on the outer belt, moving very well top to bottom in both directions, even through that one-lane construction zone that's going to be northbound between U.S. 24 and Wheelock Road. And as we take a look at the Indiana Toll Road and the Ohio Turnpike, everything's clear Chicago to Toledo and back again. Next check from the Craigville Appliance Traffic Center comes up in about 10 minutes. Craigville Appliance now with a second location right here in Fort Wayne at 3539 North Clinton Street. They're just south of Glenbrook. 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
5: From the Felger Residential Services WoWo Weather Center. From 21 Alive, I'm meteorologist Liz Braden with your forecast. Staying mostly cloudy today with a chance for a few patches of drizzle. Temperatures reach a high of only 63 degrees. Tonight, we're partly cloudy with a low of 51. We'll dry out and see sunshine tomorrow with a high of 68. I'm meteorologist Liz Braden from 21 Alive on WoWo 92.3 FM and 1190 AM.
0: And right now we've got winds out of the northeast at about 8, mostly cloudy skies across WoWo land. It's 59 degrees at Fort Wayne International, 58 at your severe weather station. 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And the Wednesday edition of Fort Wayne's Morning News continues now with Kayla Blakesley and Josh Williams. 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
6: Hey, Brian, thank you. WoWo Land, good morning. Welcome on in here to our Wednesday edition of Fort Wayne's Morning News. I am your host, KB, and man, oh man, I am just so appreciative that you all decide to spend your time with us here on WoWo in a world that is just competing for your time. Constantly, I just always drive into work just so humbled and so thankful that you choose to spend even a minute with us here on Fort Wayne's Morning News. So from me to you, just truly, genuinely, thank you for being here. Definitely grab the jacket if you haven't left yet for your commute, because it's going to feel a whole lot like, you know, mid-October today on this second official day of fall. We're looking at a cool, mostly cloudy day with temperatures just struggling to hit 60 degrees. So, I mean, right now we're at 57, and that's about as good as it's going to get. So brace yourselves. It's a little brisk when you step out the front door. If you are just tuning in this morning, these are some of the top stories we're tracking down for you. You know, the old fight going on between the White House and the mainstream media like CNN and Politico. That fight is actually headed to the courtroom. We'll keep you updated on everything transpiring there. Back here in the Hoosier State, Aqua Indiana customers, yes, I'm one of them, we could be looking at an even bigger rate hike than initially proposed. We're talking an over 40% rate hike. It was a busy night at Fort Wayne City Council last night. The data center moratorium did not happen. Spoiler alert there. And the mayor's budget is now officially under a microscope. Plus, we will dig a bit deeper into those police numbers. We've really been doing that over the last couple of days. And then also a reminder, we are officially less than 1 week away from Salvatore's Day for Penny Pitch. So Tuesday, September 29th, you can dine in, carry out, or even snag some gift cards at any Salvatore's location. There are 8 of them in Northeast Indiana. But make sure you say the words Penny Pitch so that 15% of your purchase can go toward our Penny Pitch campaign benefiting the Northeast Indiana Base Community Council. So mark the calendar now, September 29th, Salvatore's. They open at 11 a.m. until 9 p.m. So still, you know, we've got a lot to talk about, a lot of ground to cover here on this Wednesday morning, so we're going to hit the ground running straight ahead here on WoWo. But first, fall always feels like a reset around our house. I don't know about you, but you know, summer gets so crazy, schedules are all over the place, and suddenly, bam, we're back into a routine. 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
6: All right, WoWoLand, get out your phone, get out a pen and paper, your planner, if you're like me and you're old school. Josh, October 3rd. Put it on the calendar. Is it already on your calendar?
11: It is already on my calendar.
6: Do you know what we're doing October 3rd?
11: We are going to be eating.
6: Yes.
11: Eating good in the neighborhood.
6: We're going to be eating good specifically at the Steak and Shake.
11: That's right. American Shakes. I hear that.
6: Yeah, baby. Here we go. Yeah, we're getting our America on coming up October 3rd in WoWoLand. We want you to join us because Steak and Shake actually came to us, the one up off Coldwater Road here in Fort Wayne. My man Tony, he said, hey, we want to give away some milkshakes to our veterans and our military members in honor of America's 250th birthday. And they said, hey, can you help us do that? Obviously, I jumped on the opportunity and I said, yes, yes, we can. In fact, we can make it even bigger and better than that. So here's what we're doing. Saturday, October 3rd. Okay, mark your calendar. Josh did. I did. From 11 a.m. to 1 p.m., we'll be hanging out there, taking over the Steak and Shake on Coldwater Road to celebrate America's 250th birthday. And we're going to do something else we've never done before. We are also going to raise funds for this year's Penny Pitch campaign. But here's the best part. The first 250 veterans and active duty military members who come out, they will get a free patriotic shake from Steak and Shake. And yes, I have tried the product. It's actually topped with a milk chocolate Statue of Liberty. It's got the red, white, and blue sprinkles on it. It's got a whole bunch of whipped cream. I think it's cake chunks or cookie chunks, something in it, Josh. I can't quite tell, but it doesn't matter. I know that it's delicious. And 250 of these bad boys are going to be given away for free to our veterans and our active duty military members who come out and hang out with us at the Steak and Shake on October 3rd. And yes, while we were out there celebrating our military community, we're also going to raise funds for this year's Penny Pitch recipient, the Northeast Indiana-based Community Council. In fact, I got some of my guys from the base coming out to hang out with us as well. And I just love this organization so much. The money stays right here, helping local families across our 12 counties in Northeast Indiana, helping military families across Northeast Indiana. And so we really want to help them help other families in need. So October 3rd, it's really pretty simple. Come hungry. Maybe you're in a snag lunch there at the Steak and Shake. Bring a veteran, or if you're a veteran yourself, or maybe you are an active duty military member, get yourself a free patriotic shake. And if you can, you know, throw a few bucks toward our Penny Pitch campaign. Because patriotic shakes weren't patriotic enough, we've got this giant American flag there too. I'm sure you've driven by it there on Coldwater Road at the Steak and Shake. I will be there, and what I want to do is I not only want to pack the Steak and Shake, but I want to pack us together under that giant American flag and take the biggest patriotic photo humanly possible underneath that giant American flag. So I need you to come on out and join the party Saturday, October 3rd from 11 a.m. to 1 p.m. at the Steak and Shake there on Coldwater Road. We're giving away 250 free patriotic shakes and hopefully raising a whole bunch of money for the military families who call Woboland home. Well, news time, it's 8:46. I need to call upon Brian Ford. 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
21: Oh, wow. Well, that was fun. Here's what's trending at 8:49. Braden Peters built an internet following around something called looks maxing. That's the idea that you can improve your appearance and supposedly improve your life. Now the 20-year-old influencer, known as Clavicular, is charged with raping a 17-year-old girl who told police Peters gave her vodka at his family's Cape Cod home. She knew she was underage, and he told her to tell viewers she was 18. She said she became heavily intoxicated and later woke up to an alleged sexual assault. That's a pretty serious failure of self-improvement. And the difficult part wasn't stealing the chicken. It was apparently finding somewhere to put $250,000 worth of it. Memphis police say 13 people were caught unloading pallets from a stolen semi behind Economy Inn. The group ran when officers arrived, but all 13 were eventually caught. Police also recovered three handguns, fentanyl, cocaine, and about $110,000 in merchandise. Apparently, the operation had plenty of inventory and not nearly enough planning. And there's a generational plot twist in America's drinking habits. Young adults are backing away from alcohol. Gen Z drinking dropped more than 5%, and heavy drinking among millennials fell 17% from 2022 to 2024. Overall, Americans cut heavy drinking by more than 8%, but adults 50 to 64 saw heavy drinking rise more than 36% since 2018. Researchers say alcohol is now the leading cause of liver transplants in the U.S., making that particular age group trend especially hard to ignore. WoWo News Time now is 8:50.
0: Time saver traffic and weather together every 10 minutes during Fort Wayne's morning news. From the Craigville Appliance Traffic Center, things looking overall good as we head toward that 9 o'clock mark. We are crash, tie-up, and major delay free across Fort Wayne, Allen County, and the tri-state region. Checking the big four right now, Washington, Jefferson, Lafayette, and Clinton, you're still looking okay getting in, out, and through downtown. Interstates and the majors all looking good, too. Next check from the Craigville Appliance Traffic Center comes up within 10 minutes. Craigville Appliance, now with a second location right here in Fort Wayne at 3539 North Clinton Street. They're just south of Glenbrook Square, so check them out. 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
5: From 21 Alive, I'm meteorologist Liz Braden with your forecast. Staying mostly cloudy today with the chance for a few patches of drizzle. Temperatures reach a high of only 63 degrees. Tonight, we're partly cloudy with a low of 51. We'll dry out and see sunshine tomorrow with a high of 68. I'm meteorologist Liz Braden from 21 Alive on WoWo 92.3 FM and 1190 AM.
6: Hey, thanks, Liz. Right now, we got cloudy skies, Looking a bit overcast. 57 degrees off the world-famous WoWo fire escape. WoWo News Time, it's 8:52. Coming up, that means one last live look at everything going on in the sports world. Josh Williams has the update in about 60 seconds from right now. Stay with us here on Fort Wayne's Morning News.
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6: Sports Time. It's 8:53. Josh Williams, what's going on in your world?
23: Yeah, let's get you updated here. We got some injury news, of course, with the Chicago Bears. Their backup quarterback, Tyson Bagent, well, he has been dealing with a concussion and is in the NFL's concussion protocol. And that's per reports that came out yesterday. Now, with Caleb Williams likely out with a hamstring injury, veteran Case Keenum could be the starter for Chicago in their Week 3 matchup against Philadelphia. Other injury news, too. Further testing yesterday revealed Giants quarterback Jackson Dart's knee injury is worse than initially thought. The team and Dart are now facing the possibility of season-ending injury, knee surgery. Of all the quarterback injuries suffered in Week 2, Dart is turning out to easily be the most significant one to this point forward. Now, of course, taking a look at college football just as a whole here. Saturday, we'll see two teams in Indiana renew their rivalry on the gridiron, although it's been a one-side pony show here for at least, you know, several, about a decade now, almost two decades. Number 3, Notre Dame will head to West Lafayette to face on the Purdue Boilermakers. It'll be Notre Dame's third Big Ten opponent in the first 4 weeks of the season. Notre Dame is on a win streak in this rivalry, too. The last time that Purdue beat Notre Dame was back in 2007, so a long time ago. We will see you bright and early tomorrow morning, 5:20, right here on your home for Indiana Hoosiers football.
6: Josh, you know I have no problem calling myself out, and we've had a few people mention some of the like chatter that they're hearing in the background on breaks. That's me. I've been leaving my microphone on.
23: Yeah.
6: I've probably done it about 5 or 6 times, but to be fair, we've got new tech, new equipment that we're using here at the mic, and I haven't had to control my own microphone for about the last 6 months. So it's just like, you know, I just keep forgetting. I have no good reason.
23: We keep forgetting a lot. I'll just find myself Joe Biden and myself just walking around the building. Yeah, like I don't know. Like I got to get back to work.
6: Is that what that little shuffle is? Is that what you've
23: just
6: been doing?
23: Shuffle on down there.
6: All right. I promise to do better. Okay. Well, WoWo News Time. It's 8:54. Coming up in 2 minutes. I've got Brian Ford with one last live look at our time saver traffic. Stay with us as I shut off my own microphone.
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6: 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It's 8:56. Brian Ford with one last live look at our roadways for us. Brian, what's happening?
21: Kayla, things looking overall good. We are crash tie up and delay free as we head into the 9 o'clock mark. 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
2: Stubborn high pressure ridge in the western Gulf Coast and mid-south has brought monsoon moisture to areas of the central plains and midwest this summer.
3: And initially, a lot of that moisture has been beneficial because we have been dealing with drought in parts of the central plains and upper midwest as well over the late summer and early autumn.
2: Yet USDA meteorologist Brad Rippey says a rise in precipitation of between 4 to 8 inches in parts of the western corn belt over the past week
3: has led to some flash flooding and now translating into some river flooding. And some of the most significant flooding that we've been observing has been draining toward the Mississippi River. Places like eastern Iowa, some fairly significant river flooding has developed as this rain has been running off.
2: Lowland flooding and field work delays are also impacts from the wet weather.
3: Some folks that were just about getting ready to start with the corn and soybean harvest have been set back at least a few days by this wet weather.
2: I'm Rod Bain reporting for the U.S. Department of Agriculture in Washington, D.C.
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10: Will President Trump be watching? I'm Dave Anthony, Fox News. When Iran's president speaks at the United Nations, the day after a Trump UN General Assembly address included a threat to annihilate Iran if they can't work out a deal. For the first time in months, there were negotiations.
11: We do know, according to U.S. Special Envoy Steve Witkoff, a meeting took place indirectly, mediated by the Qataris yesterday in New York with U.S. officials and the Iranian delegation. But the president has that decision to make. And the broader question, how would it be different than Operation Epic Fury that certainly degraded the Iranians but did not destroy them?
10: That's Fox's Trey Yingston, Tel Aviv. That Iran conflict will be a topic of discussion when President Trump meets with China's leader. He'll greet Xi Jinping later today ahead of their talks tomorrow.
16: There are these reports that China has been helping the Iranians with targeting information, including some that might have killed U.S. service members. The president wants that to stop. Something else, another piece of this, the Chinese have been watching what the Americans can and cannot do in Iran, the American military capabilities, as the whole world waits to see if China makes a move on Taiwan.
10: Fox's Peter Doocy at the White House. The two leaders will also discuss artificial intelligence amid concern about potential dangers. And there's a new Fox News poll on AI.
27: Fewer than 3 in 10 Americans support building an AI data center in their area. Just under half of voters view AI technology as a good thing for personal daily life, but majorities view it negatively for the economy, mental health, the environment, and jobs.
10: Fox's Jessica Rosenthal. First Lady Melania Trump's in New York for the UN gathering, and this morning she'll host a meeting of her own with female business executives for an Imperia initiative the First Lady tells Fox will foster
0: business meetings and business advances and also economic prosperity for women.
10: In about a half hour, the First Lady will ring the opening bell at the New York Stock Exchange. 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
3: 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And a lot of that time has been spent in actual fields. Tens of thousands of them across the Corn Belt. 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
5: With a WoWo News update, I'm Brian Ford. Weather-wise, look for partly sunny skies, mid-70s. Here's what's happening. No more scrolling between classes in Indiana schools. A new bell-to-bell ban covers phones, watches, and devices all day long. And a quick response credited in Mercer County at a jail emergency. Sheriff Doug Timmerman says inmates notified staff who reached the scene in under a minute and prevented a fatal outcome. Now the latest from Fox News.
6: Fox News, I'm Tom Graham. President Trump is preparing to meet with Chinese leader Xi Jinping in Washington. The two leaders expected to discuss artificial intelligence, Iran, trade, and U.S. support for Taiwan.
7: Apparently one of Xi's big asks for President Trump is to pause a $14 billion American arms sale to Taiwan. They're not saying that they're going to invade or that they're not going to invade, but they don't like that the United States is constantly providing the Taiwanese with these huge multi-billion dollar arms sales.
6: Fox's Peter Ducey, a powerful nor'easter threatening millions along a crowded stretch of the East Coast over the next several days.
8: The exact track is still uncertain, but strong onshore winds will bring potential for coastal flooding, high surf, and beach erosion from the mid-Atlantic to New England.
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9: From 21 Alive, I'm meteorologist Liz Bradham with your forecast. Staying mostly cloudy today with the chance for a few patches of drizzle. Temperatures reach a high of only 63 degrees. Tonight, we're partly cloudy with a low of 51. We'll dry out and see sunshine tomorrow with a high of 68. I'm meteorologist Liz Braden from 21 Alive on WoWo 92.3 FM and 1190 AM.
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3: I'm EC in the WoWo Newsroom, and this is your top local story. Sweetwater is looking for more than 100 seasonal workers ahead of the holiday shopping rush. The Fort Wayne company will hold a job fair September 30th at Blue Jacket on Calhoun Street, with interviews from 9 to noon and again from 1 to 6. Seasonal pay ranges from $16 to $18.50 an hour. 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
4: Fox News, I'm CJ Papa. President Trump will greet China's President Xi later today at Joint Base Andrews for their summit while on the sidelines at the UN General Assembly.
5: President Trump met with Gulf leaders to discuss the war and the next steps forward. His top negotiators, Jared Kushner and Steve Witkoff, also meeting indirectly with the Iranian delegation for more than 3 hours. Witkoff said in a statement they successfully completed a round of discussions that we hope will prove constructive and promising. The mediators will continue their work.
4: Fox's Trey Yinks in Tel Aviv. First Lady Melania Trump rings the opening bell at the New York Stock Exchange as part of her new initiative, Imperia, telling Fox and Friends.
6: What we will achieve is innovation and investment.
4: 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That's from AAA, but that is a record high. 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
7: From 21 Alive, I'm meteorologist Liz Braden with your forecast. Staying mostly cloudy today with the chance for a few patches of drizzle. Temperatures reach a high of only 63 degrees. Tonight, we're partly cloudy with a low of 51. We'll dry out and see sunshine tomorrow with a high of 68. I'm meteorologist Liz Braden from 21 Alive on WoWo 92.3 FM and 1190 AM.
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2: I want to tell you another tragic story from Canada and their MAID program. And this has nothing to do with political ideology. It has everything to do, again, with valuing life. And I'm so concerned what's happening up in Canada. And, you know, there, I think there's, 17 states that have basically this same system on the ballot this year. And we cannot go down this road. Bridget Cranendunk is, she is, she's a woman who lives up in Canada. She lived with her grandmother. She was a primary caretaker of her grandmother. They were very, very close. Her grandmother, 83 years old in Ontario. And the state just killed her grandmother. And I want her to tell the story because it's just, it's tragic. It's tragic. Bridget, thank you for coming on. I know this must be hard.
3: Yeah, thank you for having me.
2: So tell me what happened.
3: So my oma was diagnosed with stomach cancer in February of this past year of 2026. And during this time, she lived in a home. She was living her best life. We now decided that she could eat whatever she wanted, and she never complained of pain. We tried to make her feel comfortable, all until I went on vacation in June of this year.
2: So, and, no pain. Yeah. She was terminal, but no pain. She was happy. I mean, look at the pictures of you and your oma. They're great. She seems so sweet. And then you go away, and what happens?
3: So, while I'm on vacation, every time I went on vacation, I would let the home know that I was gone, but you could still reach me by phone. I got several phone calls from the home, no updates on her health. So I thought that everything was fine, except that she had a fall and she needed to be in a wheelchair. That's all that they told me. The Friday before, so a week before May took place, they told me that they were going to schedule her second assessment. So they had already done the first assessment while I was on vacation and no one told me. And then they told me that the second assessment would take place on July 6th. So we cut our vacation short and came home to be there for that assessment.
2: Okay. So what is a, I'm sorry, but your country with medical care is just so terrifying right now. What does this assessment mean? Do they make the decision and you have no say in it? Because you.
3: So essentially the first assessment goes over her diagnosis, if she's mentally, her diagnosis, and then if she's eligible for MAID. They said that she was because of her stage 4 cancer. The second assessment was basically, does she have the mental capacity to, for her to make the decision on MAID?
2: So, but weren't you her, you know, power of attorney? You were her advocate. Weren't you legally her advocate?
3: I was her advocate for the last 6 years. The day that she moved into this home was a year and a half prior to MAID. I made every decision on what she ate, if she needed new blood medication, or even down to a wheelchair, physical therapy. Nothing was ever done unless I gave the okay.
2: So then what happened when you know, the doctors come in with MAID? Where did your authority go?
3: There was no authority. I wasn't allowed to voice an opinion. I was always asked to leave the room. I was not allowed to have a say in what had happened at any point in time. I was the obstacle in what they were wanting to do.
2: Yeah.
3: I was the annoyance in this whole ordeal.
2: Did you have any idea MAID was like this?
3: No idea. I always thought it was dying with dignity. I kept saying, where's the dignity in any of this, even for the family? There was no dignity to be had during the entire process.
2: What are your fellow Canadians saying? I imagine your press up there is so in lockstep with the government.
3: It's a mixed bag. Yeah, I get a lot of hate mail. I get a lot of horrible comments.
2: Horrible comment for what? Your grandmother was not suffering. I mean, I could see if she was in excruciating pain, maybe you could argue back, but she was not suffering at all. You were there with her constantly. What is the problem?
3: Yeah, it's always saying that this is an untrue story, and I wish it was untrue. My grandmother and I were laughing and dancing, and we were eating ice cream on the Thursday before she died.
2: Oh my God.
3: This woman was not suffering. She was not keeled over in pain. We tried to give her the best life possible, and it was cut short.
2: I understand there's some questions that you're looking to answer or have answered for you. What are they?
3: So we're just wanting to understand why the POA system was not taken in consideration.
2: What's the POA system?
3: The power of attorney.
2: Okay.
3: So why my say had nothing to do with it? How the home was able to fill up the paperwork and they witness and get her to sign for MAID without my knowledge, without me being present? Why the first assessment was allowed to happen without my assessment, without me being there or even my knowledge of what was happening? There was supposed to be safeguards. They were not followed.
2: This is about getting somebody off of the system. That's what it is. Honestly, this is the way it always works. It's a shortage of dollars and medicine or beds or whatever it is, and get them off the system. That's always what this is. Would you agree with that or not?
3: I agree to some part of that, but they were still getting money out of us every month, whether she was in bed.
2: So why did they do it? Why did they do it?
3: I think that there's a combination of this is the first time that MAID was done in this home. And I think that there's a lot of people that think that they're a savior with administering MAID.
2: Nothing better than caregivers who have God complexes. What, when you were coming on, I know you are skittish about coming on because, you know, I can imagine how you are treated by some. When you decided to do it, what is the one thing you hope that this audience takes away from this story?
3: To understand the pitfalls and that this is a very slippery slope when we start killing people out of the umbrella of compassion, that not everyone is going to be safeguarded when it needs to be used.
2: Bridget.
3: And that people just need to be educated. I had no idea that this could happen. And I had only hope that it doesn't happen again, or at least I hope that somebody hears this story and that they're able to use it for their own benefit.
2: Bridget, I'm so sorry for your loss. Your grandmother just looks so sweet, and so do you. So I'm sorry for your loss, but thank you for sharing your story. I appreciate it.
3: Thank you. I appreciate it.
2: Let me give you another story. Okay, so that's one end of the spectrum. Now I'll give you another end. Dutch Review Committee has now ruled that the country's first euthanasia of a child under 12 was handled with due care. The child, nearly two, had been born at 26 weeks, severe brain damage, cerebral palsy. Sorry, this one hits kind of close to home. Seizures and developmental age of about 6 weeks. The child was not dying. Doctors and parents chose to sedate and kill him. Now, the review committee's full report has been released. It argues that the child had multiple very severe disabilities, both mental and physical, and the prognosis was that the child would be dependent on support with all activities of daily living for the rest of their life, with a very high probability of the child dying at a very young age due to complications. In the course of the child's short life, there was a complete lack of development or improvement. Physicians became convinced the child was suffering unbearably without the prospect of improvement. However, the second opinion, there was no continuous unbearable suffering, and therefore reasonable and other solutions exist, such as palliative capabilities and drug alternatives that could potentially lead to better seizure control of epilepsy. They decided to kill the child. They used a paralytic, which can make a person look peaceful while they're actually drowning in their own bodily secretions. But they just wanted you to know, in this grim milestone for euthanasia, that every procedure was followed to the letter. I want you to look up Baby Naur. K-N-A-U-E-R, I think, something like that. This is the baby that led to the genocide of children in Germany. And it was all done. This is that story. This is exactly that story. Nobody knew what to do, so the doctors came in with compassion and killed the child. As Bridget just said, this is a slippery slope. And we have been putting grease all over this hill because we have said that some people's lives are not worth living, whether that is somebody like this child or it's somebody with the opposite opinion of me. I can kill them. I can assassinate them. Even if I don't do it, I can be happy that somebody else did. This is evil. This is evil. This is what it looks like. And can we no longer see the face of evil and recognize it? We need the strongest spiritual armor on. We need the strongest spiritual army. Because this is going to get worse before it gets better. You know, I say this all the time. We've been here before. We've been here before. Not America, not Canada, but the rest of the world, in the darkest of hours, we have been at exactly this spot. And it never ends well. The question is, are we going to pull up? Are we going to pull the nose up before we crash into the side of the mountain? Are we just going to barely clip the top of the mountaintop? But we are headed for that mountain that every civilization plows into every time it goes down this road. Pull up. Your life and everyone's life has meaning. And if you don't believe it, prove it. Prove it. Show me. Show me you've done everything you can. I'm telling you, your life has meaning. You can find it if you stop living the lies that you're living in right now. More in a minute. All right. We began 15 years ago with Mercury One, and we have three enormous missions. We have the humanitarian relief through Mercury One, and that is, you know, rescuing people that are, you know, in a hurricane or whatever, and rebuilding houses and helping communities come back together, feeding people. The other one is persecuted Christians. We look for persecuted Christians throughout the world with the Nazarene Fund. And then the third leg of this stool is teaching real American history through the American Journey Experience. Now, these three missions are about to have one permanent home, and we are launching a capital campaign. We have a 175,000-foot building here in Irving, Texas. And this is not about a building. This is about what it allows us to do for decades to come. For decades to come. For the first time, one gift will help strengthen all three missions at once. 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We're calling it the 3x Impact Campaign. 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We have spent 15 years building this thing, and now we're ready to put that museum into a world-class building with a world-class museum and make sure that that clay pot goal of mine to protect American history and then teach it and make your child that clay pot where they have all of this information inside of them is underway. Every single gift is going to be matched dollar for dollar. 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
0: After the top of the hour news break on most of our stations, I'm going to bring all of this home. And I'm going to show you why this is so important. I'm going to show you the slippery slope, because I'm going to show you a new poll out done by progressives on progressives and Democrats. 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Again, not a conservative poll about Democrats, a progressive poll about Democrats and progressives. They frame some of it as good news. I don't really think so, but you be the judge of that. We'll go there here in just a minute, right after the top of the hour news on most of our affiliate stations.
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24: We defended ourselves with utmost strength.
23: Adding, Iran will not surrender, but he believes in diplomacy the day after U.S. and Iran indirect talks. President Trump, in his U.S. speech, U.N. speech, threatened to annihilate Iran. Secretary of State Marco Rubio just told reporters...
25: Every American president, and frankly every country in the world, for the most part, agrees that Iran can never have a nuclear weapon. But ultimately, no one ever does anything about it. And he's going to do something about it. And he's doing something about it. And you know, it comes at a price and at a cost. There's no doubt about it.
23: Rubio was also asked about another conflict, Ukraine, and attempts to stop attacks on energy.
25: The Ukrainians are inflicting pain on the Russians by hitting their energy sector, which is a revenue source. The Russian side is inflicting pain on the Ukrainian side by targeting their electric grid, especially as we head into winter. So there's the challenge, is that both sides have identified energy as a strategic objective.
23: Ukraine's president will address the UN today. His attacks on Russian fuel facilities helped drive up the price of diesel to a record high. China's leader is heading to Washington. President Trump will greet Xi Jinping when his plane lands later today, ahead of their talks tomorrow on trade and AI. Also on the agenda, two Americans imprisoned in China. Their wives keep pushing the president to help set them free.
26: Min Xin and Yulin Chen are the only two Americans that the Trump administration has designated wrongfully detained right now inside China. Secretary Rubio believes the Chinese government has taken these men hostage, essentially, to use as pawns in their dealing with the United States. Until very recently, both men were living ordinary family lives here in America.
23: That's Jillian Turner. 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
1: 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Heroes like United States Navy Chief Shannon Kent. 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
2: Bluffton residents are continuing to clean up after flash flooding hit the community last week. Wells County Emergency Management says between 60 and 75 volunteers helped with sandbagging during the first day of the response, and about 15,000 sandbags were distributed last week. As of Tuesday, 125 families had reported damage through Indiana 211. The cleanup comes as the community gathers for the annual Bluffton Street Fair. And Sonic Drive-In has officially returned to Fort Wayne. The new restaurant opened Tuesday at 4615 Bass Road. Franchise owner Alex Richardson says he plans to open two additional Sonic locations in Fort Wayne, which would eventually bring the city's total to three. Another location is also planned for a surrounding community, although exact locations have not yet been announced. 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
8: From 21 Alive, I'm meteorologist Liz Braden with your forecast. Staying mostly cloudy today with the chance for a few patches of drizzle. Temperatures reach a high of only 63 degrees. Tonight, we're partly cloudy with a low of 51. We'll dry out and see sunshine tomorrow with a high of 68. I'm meteorologist Liz Braden from 21 Alive on WoWo 92.3 FM and 1190 AM.
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2: I'm EC in the WoWo Newsroom, and this is your top local story. A Huntington University student-made movie is earning recognition in Hollywood. More than 40 students worked on Seniors, which premiered at the Chinese Theater in Los Angeles and won the Grand Jury Prize at the Indie Wood Film Festival. Much of the movie was filmed around Huntington, with hundreds of local residents serving as extras. It opens in local theaters October 23rd. More news coming up on WoWo.
3: Fox News, I'm Tom Graham. Iran's president says his people have been victims of terrorism by the U.S.
4: They came into surrounding territories and targeted our universities, our healthcare centers.
3: Iranian President Masoud Pezeshkian there delivering a rare wartime speech at a U.N. General Assembly in New York City. President Trump spoke there yesterday. Two progressive lawmakers unveiling a bill that aims to further regulate artificial intelligence.
5: Independent Senator Bernie Sanders and Democratic Congressman Greg Kassar are behind legislation that would ban artificial superintelligence and pause advanced AI development until some guidelines are established. The bill, provided to the Associated Press, would also create a federal agency to oversee advanced AI.
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7: From 21 Alive, I'm meteorologist Liz Braden with your forecast. Staying mostly cloudy today with the chance for a few patches of drizzle. Temperatures reach a high of only 63 degrees. Tonight, we're partly cloudy with a low of 51. We'll dry out and see sunshine tomorrow with a high of 68. I'm meteorologist Liz Braden from 21 Alive on WoWo 92.3 FM and 1190 AM.
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8: Disease pressure isn't always predictable, but getting ahead of it can be important. Adam Byrne, Technical Service Manager with FMC, says being ahead of the game helps growers maintain their advantage.
9: Each year now, we get more and more reports of early tar spot detection. But that early protection that Xyway LFR fungicide brings is because it's something you can put down at planting or in a side dress, an early season application. And it provides this reservoir of a fungicide in the soil that those roots can pull and systemically move through the plant as the plant grows, constantly refreshing that fungicide so that you've always got that protection as you move through those vegetative and into reproductive stages.
8: He says Xyway LFR fungicide makes notable differences.
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1: I'm AC in the WOWO newsroom, and this is your top local story. Indiana teachers say the state's new bell-to-bell cell phone ban is making it easier to keep personal devices out of classrooms. The law requires students at public and charter schools to keep phones and other personal devices powered off and inaccessible throughout the school day, with exceptions for emergencies, medical needs, and certain accommodations. Fort Wayne Community Schools has already adopted a similar policy using magnetic sealed pouches for student devices. And Fortify Life is preparing to open a new community-supported playground in Fort Wayne. 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Fortify Life says the playground is designed to give children and families a place to play, connect, and spend time together. 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
8: The potential season-ending knee injury suffered by Jackson Dart doesn't just hurt the Giants' chances this year of making the playoffs, but also can impact the long-term trajectory of the franchise. What happens if the Giants go 5-12 this year, or 6-11, and the Giants are in position next April to draft a quarterback in the first round of the NFL draft? Will the Giants choose to pivot off of Jackson Dart? I'm Nick Costos.
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10: From 21 Alive, I'm meteorologist Liz Braden with your forecast. Staying mostly cloudy today with the chance for a few patches of drizzle. Temperatures reach a high of only 63 degrees. Tonight, we're partly cloudy with a low of 51. We'll dry out and see sunshine tomorrow with a high of 68. I'm meteorologist Liz Braden from 21 Alive on WoWo 92.3 FM and 1190 AM.
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12: Casey Hendrickson here. For all of the climate fearmongers out there, where did all of the hurricanes go? We'll talk about that and more Wednesday, 3 to 6 on WoWo.

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1: Fox News, I'm Gianna Gelosi. Iranian President Masoud Pezeshkian accusing the U.S. and Israel of committing terror attacks against his people at the U.N. General Assembly.
2: Our innocent people have been the targets of cowardly attacks and aggressions imposed upon our country.
1: This comes a day after President Trump addressed the assembly, threatening to annihilate the regime if a peace deal isn't made. Today, the president's going to welcome Chinese President Xi at Joint Base Andrews. Fox's Peter Ducey.
3: There are these reports that China has been helping the Iranians with targeting information, including some that might have killed U.S. service members. The president wants that to stop.
1: China wants the U.S. to pause arms sales to Taiwan. Artificial intelligence also expected to be a big topic of discussion. 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
5: From 21 Alive, I'm meteorologist Liz Braden with your forecast. Staying mostly cloudy today with the chance for a few patches of drizzle. Temperatures reach a high of only 63 degrees. Tonight, we're partly cloudy with a low of 51. We'll dry out and see sunshine tomorrow with a high of 68. I'm meteorologist Liz Braden from 21 Alive on WoWo 92.3 FM and 1190 AM.
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1: She faced her fears and she overcame them. She stood in her truth. 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
0: Attorney Gloria Allred speaking on behalf of Miriam Haley, who made the accusation. 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
3: From 21 Alive, I'm meteorologist Liz Braden with your forecast. Staying mostly cloudy today with the chance for a few patches of drizzle. Temperatures reach a high of only 63 degrees. Tonight, we're partly cloudy with a low of 51. We'll dry out and see sunshine tomorrow with a high of 68. I'm meteorologist Liz Braden from 21 Alive on WoWo 92.3 FM and 1190 AM.
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13: Oh, she's back, everybody. She's back. This is Clay and Buck, and we're talking to you about Kamala Harris. She made an appearance out on the campaign trail. We've got some things to talk about. First, let's deal a little bit of what she was discussing here. For example, the attack on DEI. This is cut one. Play it.
14: The attack on DEI is an attack on maternal care. An attack on DEI to recognize diversity, equity, and inclusion is an attack by definition on maternal care, including the need to protect black women

0: 63 degrees. Tonight, we're partly cloudy with a low of 51. We'll dry out and see sunshine tomorrow with a high of 68. I'm meteorologist Liz Braden from 21 Alive on WoWo 92.3 FM and 1190 AM.
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11: 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We're joined now by Katie Zachariah. Katie, we've been talking about all sorts of stories today. Let's start here. Gavin Newsom said that he would not run for president in 2028 if Kamala Harris decides to run. He said it while fly fishing, as one does, with Jake Tapper in the middle of a stream. They held it for a month. It felt very calculated. What's your take as a Californian on the dynamics between Newsom and Kamala? How do you see this playing out? Because as soon as the midterms are over, what Newsom and what Kamala are going to do becomes a huge part of the narrative out here for 2028.

0: And good afternoon. Thank you for tuning in to The Burning Truth. I'm your host, Casey Hendrickson. Interesting developments this afternoon. A quick question. We noticed it yesterday, driving around today, I've noticed it quite a bit more, up to 30 some odd cents, depending on which gas station you go to. Sorry, just adjusting the microphone here. Is anybody else in Indiana media reporting the dramatic drop in the price of gas over the past 2 days? Anybody? Is it just me? Nobody's going to acknowledge that the Joliet refinery is back up to capacity, huh? So weird. It's very strange. Odd how nobody else wants to tell you that. Now, again, the Joliet facility wasn't the only reason the price of gas jumped, but it was the biggest reason in this region that it did. And I always feel like when there's a refinery issue and that causes a massive jump in the price of gasoline in the area, I always feel like it's important to, I don't know, maybe report on that and tell your audience that it's not just about Iran and it's not just about Ukraine, especially when we're talking about diesel prices. Funny watching Geraldo. He's out there and he's like, oh, yeah, the Iran war is unpopular and the price of gas is really expensive and Trump's attacking the media. It's so weird because the media attacks Trump all the time and they never really seem to need a catalyst for that. They just kind of do it. Geraldo's one of them. But Geraldo is in the paint for Ukraine. And the reason that diesel went through the roof was because of Ukraine. And again, I'm not even angry at Ukraine. I'm not mad at Ukraine. I don't blame Ukraine for hitting the diesel depots and refineries. But that's the reason that diesel jumped up. Diesel went up because Ukraine blew a bunch of diesel in Russia to smithereens. That's why. Russia claims that last night they shot down 1,900 drones sent from Ukraine. I mean, okay. If you did, but they still got through. They make this claim a lot, and I don't know if it's just to boost sales of their missile defense or what have you, or try to save face. Like, God, we got 1,900 of them. Yeah, but like 100 got through and kind of messed you guys up a little bit. You remember Red Dawn? The original one, not the remake, which was okay. It just didn't live up to the original one in any way, shape, or form. But you remember the F-15 pilot who got shot down? And I don't remember what the exact number was. And it's like, you let him shoot you down, right? He's like, well, I mean, it was like 7-on-1 and I got 6 of them. You know, it's like, okay. You still got shot down. I mean, I'm glad you got the other ones, but you still got shot down. So it's like when Russia goes out there and says, we intercepted 1,900 drones in this massive assault on us. Okay, great. But you still got messed up. Like, bad. So, again, it's... You can't blame Trump for diesel. Trump's not responsible for diesel. Nothing Trump is doing is messing diesel up right now. But if you're going to be out there and you're going to be like, diesel prices are through the roof and we're just super mad about it and we're going to vote and punish people for what's happening. Viva Ukraine or Slav Ukraine, whatever it is. But Ukraine's the reason that diesel is expensive because they blew up a bunch of diesel. Which if you're Ukraine, like I said, I don't blame you. I'm not angry about it. I'm just pointing out the very bizarre. It's not even a double standard. It's just a disjointed take on all of that. And the reason I bring that up is because, well, we've got some updates in gas and oil and stuff like that we're going to get to here in a second. But if you believe that Ukraine should win, you should probably be rooting for Ukraine to do the thing that causes the most amount of damage to Russia, right? Well, that's hitting their oil and gas industry. That's what's going to cause the most amount of damage to Russia. That's what's going to hurt Putin the most. You should be in favor of that if you're rooting for Ukraine, right? Because if you want them to win, you want Ukraine to survive, you need them to hit Russia where it hurts, and that's the energy sector. The problem is that if you support Ukraine winning, and you support Ukraine doing the most effective thing to win, which is to hit Russian oil and gas, then you're going to pay more. Now, you have in your head a decision to make. I'm okay with paying more because I believe that Ukraine needs to win. This is my philosophy on Iran. I know that I have made this abundantly clear to a lot of you. I have covered Iran for a very long time. I have been here through all of the UN resolution violations. I've been here through all of the abandonment of any agreement at all on nuclear weapons, on inspections, on all of that. Okay. I have been through all of it, covered every single speck of it. I've been through Iran not just developing nuclear technology that they promised they weren't developing, not just Iran announcing to the world, we have done this thing that we promised you a year or two ago that we would not do. But I've also been here to cover on at least two separate occasions, maybe three, where Iran was offered free nuclear power after telling everybody their nuclear weapons or their nuclear program was only about power. And then when they were offered free nuclear power, Iran said no because we have a right to self-determination. Oh, and by the way, it's also medical. It's not just energy. And to get the medical stuff, we need the thing. It just so happens to make it easier for us to make weapons. So we're going to do that. I've been through all of that. I've been through Iran taking British and American sailors hostage. I've been through Iran attacking international shipping. I've been through Iran making weapons to be used against our troops in Iraq. I've been through Iran shooting across the border at American troops, actually getting into firefights with our troops on the border. I've covered all of that. I've been through Iran actually being in Iraq and fighting with the terrorists against our troops and us capturing and or killing Iranian personnel. I've been through all of this. Throughout my career, I've covered all of that. And I'm under no illusions that Iran is developing nuclear weapons and doing everything they can to be able to shield themselves from doing it. And my position is the same as Trump's position has always been. His position has literally always been the same. Iran can't get to that point. Iran, even if they don't do it themselves, Iran's relationship with terrorist organizations, Hamas, Hezbollah, the Houthis, that is a scary situation. At the very least, dirty bombs. At the very least. You can't let that happen. So my position is they have to be dealt with. They were going to have to be dealt with sooner or later. We've tried everything other than blowing them to smithereens. It's the first time we're trying it. It's working. But it makes gas a little bit more expensive. Does that suck? Yeah. Do I think it's worth it because the mission is very real and it's not make-believe and it's not just to grab attention away from something that is affecting Trump's polling? So for me, it's the noble cause. Therefore, I'm okay paying a little bit more. That's my perspective. And watching people like Geraldo complain about diesel prices while overtly rooting for Ukraine to do anything and everything to beat Russia, I have to laugh a little bit because the only way to beat Russia is to make the price of diesel and gas go up. And yet they complain about the price of diesel and gas. Well, which one is it? You've got to pick your hurt. Whatever your decision is, it's going to hurt. So pick your hurt. Either Ukraine doesn't fight to win and your gas is cheaper, or Ukraine fights to win and your gas is more expensive. Either we deal with the 50-year-old Iranian problem now, almost 50 years old, finally. And maybe the Middle East is a hell of a lot better as a result. But we have expensive gas. Or we don't. And potentially wake up one morning to images of a mushroom cloud. I don't like that prospect. That's my position. I get that people don't like the war either. Nobody likes war. Except for the people who profit from it, obviously. But there are times for you to sacrifice a little bit and be grateful that we live in 2026 where we don't have to sacrifice all of our metal and a good chunk of our food and resources for the war effort like we did not that long ago, 80 years ago. What a blessing that we don't have to make those kinds of sacrifices anymore. So we're going to tell you what's happening with oil and gas, some dramatic movements today. And interesting article on what the administration can do, though, to make this issue better right now. We'll talk about that coming up on The Burning Truth.
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0: Experts warned on Tuesday that global refining nightmare will persist through next year. So just keep that in mind. Gas is still, again, lower than it was through a large chunk of Joe Biden's presidency. Still elevated, but still lower. A benchmark has slipped by 11% since mid-month after topping out around 109.65. Reports this week of a partial restart of Saudi Arabia's east-west pipeline and Asian buyers being slated to resume cargo loading at Yanbu offered some relief to the tight physical market. Of course, I think we're expecting to hear from Iran today, aren't we? At the UN? Is it today or tomorrow? I think it's today. And of course, Trump, very direct with them yesterday. You know, I got two choices. I can destroy them and they'll never recover. Or I can do what I'm doing now and try and make a deal. That's basically his two choices. He laid that out. The Iranian representative did stay and he listened. So it'll be very interesting to see what Iran's response will be. UBS energy specialist Dominic Ellis provided clients with a full view of what is driving energy markets so far this week. Brent is below $99 a barrel, down about 3.8% from Tuesday's highs, down under 10% from the 109 per barrel hit early last week. As evidence emerged of debottlenecking of Middle East oil exports and of diplomatic progress between the U.S. and Iran. Really, the bottleneck was the pipeline was attacked by Iran. Okay. Now, we'll see what transpires with that. When oil is available, it is moving through the Strait of Hormuz. They're almost at normal pre-war capacity at this point, but they got really close to that, and then Iran attacked the pipeline. You know, I posted that Saudi Arabia is overdue for really being involved here. And I know that they did a couple of things without the world knowing about it, but it wasn't much. It was mostly symbolic. They did some defensive maneuvers. So did the UAE. But after the Houthis actually hit civilian areas in Saudi Arabia over the weekend. Saudi Arabia launched a massive strike. And Saudi Arabia will kill the Houthis all day, every day. They enjoy it. But Saudi Arabia and other countries probably need to stop the fence-sitting thing, and they probably need to actually respond. They need to be proactive here. U.S. diesel craters. EU prices skyrocket as Politico reports White House preparing plan for 90-day export ban. Of course, this is a discussion that we talked about last week. A lot of people are asking the U.S. government to not export diesel, keep the diesel in the United States, run our economy. Gasoline gets shipped out, keeps the other economies running. Europe is more reliant on diesel than we are, but we're still pretty reliant on diesel. They use diesel as gasoline, like we use gasoline. Diesel is certainly top of the mind for the White House as global refining crisis has sent prices at the pump for the industrial fuel at record high levels, so high that Apollo's chief economist, Torsten Slok, warned earlier that it could spark a core inflation shock. Policy maneuvering by the White House is limited, and what has been floated by Trump and some Republicans is a diesel export ban, while top desks on Wall Street have warned that it's a terrible idea that could exacerbate prices around the world. Earlier, U.S. Energy Secretary Chris Wright was at odds with Trump's call for a diesel export ban. Wright said the blunt tool of banning diesel exports definitely doesn't work. In New York, Politico Report said that the White House was preparing a potential 90-day ban on diesel exports ahead of the November midterm election. The report stated that the proposal remains under discussion, and again, that they haven't finalized anything. Don't know that Politico is telling the truth, but we do know that Senator Thune was asked about this last week. He said he is open to the prospect. So there is a possibility. So what can the White House do to deal with gas prices for the short term? Interesting article from Mark Masman, kind of highlighting some of the stuff that the United States could do, which might help at least us. May not help everybody else, but would help us. And that becomes the question. How much damage overseas are we willing to do, particularly the diesel thing, considering others are far more reliant upon it than we are? Those places also have much easier access to public transportation because they're small. So maybe it wouldn't be as big of a deal as it would be here. We'll talk about that coming up. You're tuned in to The Burning Truth.
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21: W-O-W-O. 63 degrees off the world-famous WoWo Fire Escape. Good afternoon, it's Catherine Segal in the WoWo Newsroom with your top local stories. Fort Wayne police are getting a new outpost in southeast Fort Wayne. City Council approved a 10-year lease for a vacant storefront at Southgate Plaza. The lease will cost the police department just $10 a year. Council also approved a lease for the department's downtown outpost inside the Pearl. The council also reviewed Justice Assistance grant funding for police equipment, including 4 automated external defibrillators and new crime lab technology. And the Indiana Department of Health says one case of measles has been reported in Adams County. The case was reported to the state as of September 22nd. The department says there are now 16 known measles cases statewide. Measles is highly contagious and spreads through the air. The Indiana Department of Health says people who aren't protected by the MMR vaccine can be easily vulnerable to the virus. And finally, the Allen County Public Library is joining communities around the world in celebrating the first ever Give Like Dolly Day this Thursday. The event honors Dolly Parton and her Imagination Library program. Dolly-themed story times are planned Thursday at the Main Library and Georgetown Branch. 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Stay up to date by following their Facebook page for upcoming events and offers, and also bookmark their website, mcfeeds.com.
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1: News, I'm John Saucier, the president of Iran, Masoud Pezeshkian, speaking of the U.N. General Assembly, declaring through a translator Iran would not surrender to the U.S. but is willing to agree to a deal.
2: We will never bow our head or bend at the knee.

0: opportunity to begin the process of forever positively changing that country. 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
2: To get a look at your time saver traffic, westbound 469 traffic is expected to return to its normal configuration overnight tonight. The on-ramp from northbound Maple Crest Road to westbound 469 is also scheduled to reopen. Once that happens, drivers will no longer be able to turn left at the temporary signal to access westbound 469. 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
4: From 21 Alive, I'm meteorologist Michael Morinelli. Cloudy skies, cooler temperatures, and a few light rain showers are possible. The good news, clouds and the rain will clear out late tonight, allowing for sunny skies to return to the forecast tomorrow as temperatures jump up into the upper 60s. I'm meteorologist Michael Morinelli on WoWoWo 92.3 FM and 1190 AM.
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12: Good afternoon. 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I'm your host, Casey Hendrickson. So here we go.

0: Mark Mazman, the Federalist. Saturday night, Ukraine attacked a refinery in Moscow at a time when the supply chain is already stretched. The news is extremely unwelcome. Here are some things that we can do to mitigate increased energy costs. If you have bothered to fill up a diesel tank lately, you cannot help but notice that things have gotten really expensive. Of course, with our supply chain, this all trickles down to all of us. Diesel is selling at all-time highs, with the national average about $6.30 per gallon. California is even worse, averaging $8 per gallon. Ships, trucks, and trains rely heavily on diesel. And if it gets more expensive, nearly everything else does. The average tank size for a full-size pickup is 30 gallons, so the cost to fill has gone from $105 to $189. A tractor trailer with two fuel tanks holds 300 gallons, which would cost a whopping $1,890. Because tractor trailers average about 7 miles per gallon, the cost of a cross-country long haul from New York to L.A., about 2,800 miles, has gone from $1,400 to $2,600. Oil is a global commodity, and events occurring across the globe can conspire to affect prices. Factors can include conflict, mechanical disruption, tariffs, logistical issues, and regulation. Fortunately, the oil business is relatively simple to understand. Now, it's kind of funny, because it is. And yet, almost nobody outside of the sector understands it. Constantly having to correct just blatant myths about the oil and gas sector. Anyway, he continues. He goes, you take crude from the ground, you ship it to a refinery, refine it, ship it to a retailer, and then you sell it. Bottlenecks can occur. Believe it or not, today the issue is not a lack of crude. There is plenty. Instead, the issue centers on a relative lack of refining capability due to a series of concurrent unfortunate events. Now, I would like to point out, Trump increased refining capability in his first term, and he has vowed to do it again. He has set the wheels in motion for that, but it takes time. Building new refineries, getting them upgraded and that sort of thing, it's not going to something that's going to happen overnight. So on refinery capacity, the issue has been a long time in the making. Since 2020, 11 domestic refineries have closed or been repurposed to renewables. Again, you were warned. Representing a loss of production of about 900,000 barrels a day, remaining refineries have limited capacity to pick up the slack, so if another is lost, it is difficult to mitigate the price damage that results. It doesn't help that the last U.S. refinery with significant downstream unit capacity was built in 1977. Now, that's changing. They're going to build one in Texas, but it's just getting started. Internationally, refineries in China, the United Kingdom, and in Germany have been sidelined due to either a prior lack of demand or a desire to migrate to sustainable fuel. So you've got the UK, you got Germany, you got China, who are no longer refining in some of their biggest refineries. Making matters worse, before this week's attack in Ukraine, I should say, Kapatnya, Ukraine has already destroyed three of Russia's largest refineries and degraded another two. Those two have been degraded to about 25% of their capacity. Remember, in the global oil spectrum, OPEC and Russia are massive. So much so that they brought the entire world to a halt when they had their little war, their little oil war in Trump's first term. So when you take three of Russia's largest refineries completely offline, you degrade two of them by 75% each, and then you just attacked another one over the weekend, you start to see where we're starting to lose global supply. This goes back to why I had the monologue that I had. Everybody is blaming Iran and Trump, but you're ignoring everything else that is happening in the world. And if you're pro-Ukraine at all costs, that's great, that's wonderful, fine, but you've got to be rooting for them to hit Russia where it hurts, and you hit Russia where it hurts by attacking their oil and gas sector. Kapatnaya, which was just hit by Ukraine, produced 240,000 barrels a day. That is larger than the Grangemouth refinery in Britain, which is 150,000, and the Wesseling refinery in Germany, which is also 150,000. That's just the one refinery in Russia. There are two that are reduced by 75% each and three that are completely destroyed. And the three that are destroyed are their largest ones. So we're losing roughly a million barrels a day just with Russia. Also, it doesn't help that the Exxon refinery in Joliet, Illinois. Look at that. Hey, Victor, the Federalist actually mentioned Joliet. They do have ties to Indiana. So there is that. Has been offline for a week because of flood water overwhelming the plant. Now, again, it's back up to capacity, and so we're seeing a little bit of a dip, but you're still dealing with the global events. Banning diesel exports would provide a very short-term relief, but create shortages internationally, which would actually lead to higher prices, given that diesel is a global commodity. Additionally, there is only so much shipping capacity, so that would be creating another bottleneck. So what can actually be done? It's not a problem that lends itself to quick solutions. Having said that, understanding that high prices are caused by the bottleneck at the refinery level and is not due to supply presents a few short-term solutions that will lessen the pain. The obvious ways to mitigate the issue are to repair Joliet as soon as possible. Okay, that's being done. Seek to recommission idle plants and use political pressure to get Ukraine to stop attacking Russian capacity, which Trump tried. Ukraine agreed to. Lasted, what, 3 days, Victor? I think it was about 3 days before they hit another refinery. Right now, there are a few idle refineries, New Jersey and Nevada, that if engaged would combine to produce about 25,000 barrels a day. This would be similar to what Trump did with the coal plants in Michigan and Indiana. Hey, you can't take the coal plants offline. We need them. So this would be Trump saying, hey, this is a critical infrastructure issue. Bring those refineries back online. We know that they're not going to be operating at full capacity, but if we can get 25,000 barrels a day out of them, it helps. And this would, by the way, be relatively easy to do with those specific idle refineries. They're still functional. They're just idle. Okay. There are also four U.S. refineries that are listed as closed, but could reopen if business owners and regulators work together. One's in Benicia, Los Angeles, Houston, and Belachasse, I don't know how you say that. They could produce about 750,000 barrels a day. Those four refineries, the ones that are closed, if they were to be reopened here soon, and they could produce the 750,000 barrels, that is enough to almost completely wipe out Russia's diminished capacity because of the war. It would be huge on the global market. Now, again, doesn't solve the problem completely, but it dramatically changes things. But it is going to take executive power from the administration in order to be able to do it. Will he? That remains to be seen. Probably better options than doing a diesel export ban. Understand the logic behind there, but again, our allies are going to suffer greatly. You might not think that's a big deal, but it is, especially coming into cold months. But also, we have set ourselves up to replace Russia as the main supplier of energy to Europe. And we don't want to stab them in the back when they need it and potentially ruin that future benefit that we're going to be getting. So there is some tact that has to be analyzed and studied here by the administration if they're going to make a move. You know, we've got two idle refineries that we have up right now. That helps, except that capacity's not that big. Getting the other four up and running again, even temporarily, and maybe creating a strategy to be able to do that in the future, because they'll inevitably be shut down again, might be a good idea. Because it's going to be years before we bring new refineries online. But there are options, almost enough to wipe out the shortage that we're experiencing globally right now in refining. We've got more coming up. You're tuned into The Burning Truth.
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0: No big surprise. I've been kind of waiting for this one. So Harvey Weinstein is, he's not having a good week. Didn't expect him to really have a good week, to be honest with you. And he's learned his fate on some stuff here. Manhattan Supreme Court Justice Curtis Farber sentenced Harvey Weinstein to 15 years behind bars today. Weinstein begged for mercy during that sentencing, where the prosecution laid out his alleged plot to pay a podcaster $1.75 million to smear his victims, according to the New York Post. The 74-year-old convicted rapist had no visible reaction when the judge delivered his fate, calling Weinstein a sexual predator with an insatiable appetite for sexual dominance. His accuser is Miriam Haley, claimed Weinstein assaulted her in his Manhattan apartment back in 2006. She alleged that he hired private investigators to follow her after she came forward with allegations against him, causing her to live in a state of distrust and paranoia. Haley also claimed that as a result, she was left questioning every encounter I have. Kind of like one of these government workers who is working inside the government to destroy the administration and harm the country, suddenly having a date with an attractive woman, knowing that they might work for James O'Keefe. During the hearing, prosecutors alleged that they had recordings of Weinstein on a jailhouse phone call. They claimed the recordings captured Weinstein offering a podcaster $1.75 million to release videos of witnesses to contaminate the jury pool and to reach the jurors before and after the trial, unquote. You would assume that Harvey Weinstein would be a bit smarter than that to actually say something that stupid on a jailhouse phone, but apparently not. Weinstein did address the court. "I am not a perfect person. I am a person who has made mistakes," he said. "I really do have remorse for Miriam Haley." And Haley claimed the ordeal often felt as though I was the one on trial. "It's a life sentence for me," she said. So they did not disclose the identity of the podcaster, too, which is an interesting decision. Because if the podcaster was willing to do it, they should probably be outed so the public can do what the public does. But also, if the podcaster told Weinstein no, that would be pretty good press for them. Now, considering we don't really know who that podcaster is, there are some guesses, but I don't think that anything has been confirmed at this point. And if there has, correct me if I'm wrong, but considering we don't have somebody running out there and going, "I'm the podcaster," my guess is they were willing to take the money, or were at least entertaining the idea of it. Because if they had actually told Harvey Weinstein to go pound sand, I mean, they could milk the heck out of that for good favor with the public, and they could certainly get a lot of listens and a lot of followers as a result of disclosing that they were the one that told Harvey Weinstein to get lost. But nobody's doing that, are they? So my guess is it probably was a little bit more in the other direction. So I don't think anybody believes that Harvey Weinstein has remorse or sympathy for this woman or anything like that. But you know, the sentence had been kind of tossed out and that reevaluating it, and it's 15 years. So I'm going to go ahead and taint the jury pool. I'm going to screw everybody up by smearing my victim, and then maybe, potentially, I can get out of this. And he said it on a jailhouse phone like a moron. I mean, I don't know why he would do that. I'm glad he's that stupid, though. I mean, that's a good thing. I mean, him being that dumb is a positive development. But I wouldn't have expected somebody as shrewd as Harvey Weinstein to have made that mistake. But he did. And they caught him on it. All right. Don't forget, you can follow me on social media at Casey the Host. That is CASEY on X, on Instagram. Of course, Substack, get the daily headlines, news from your area and the state. 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And I only have about a week to go before they're all current. And then you guys can stop yelling at me. But doing my best. They're getting there, okay? Got more coming up. You're tuned into The Burning Truth. And again, CaseyTheHost.substack.com.
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18: A camera controversy lands on Capitol Hill. I'm Lisa Brady, Fox News.
19: It has amassed in a very short time frame a surveillance network unlike any we've ever seen in this country.
18: Missouri Republican Senator Josh Hawley leading a hearing on automatic license plate readers made by the Flock Company.
19: What seems to make these networks unique is not just the sheer number of cameras, it's the fact that they're all linked together and powered and searchable by AI.
18: Police have said the cameras can be a key crime-fighting tool, but some cities and states across the country are pausing their use or installation as privacy concerns grow about what data is collected and who can access it. The Flock CEO has defended the company, but also acknowledges concern about data retention and the need for accountability if it's misused. AI executives are taking their recent warnings to world leaders, just telling the UN Security Council that without intervention, AI could be a risk to humanity as a whole. President Trump has warned about the risks of losing the AI race to China. He is set to welcome President Xi for a White House summit.
20: The United States and China are probably the two most powerful militaries in the world. The relationship between the United States and China will define the 21st century.
18: Secretary of State Marco Rubio says there are strong points of friction. Some Republicans want the president to press Xi on reports of China giving Iran intelligence used to attack U.S. forces in the Middle East. A former NFL star will accept a plea deal for attempted murder. Antonio Brown's lawyer just confirming that with a court appearance now set for next Wednesday to finalize the deal. The former wide receiver is accused of grabbing a security officer's gun after a celebrity boxing match and firing two shots at a man he had had a fight with earlier. Brown has said he was defending himself. He could face up to 30 years in prison if convicted at trial, but under the plea deal, expected to avoid prison. The Dow down 351 at the bell. 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
24: Good afternoon. It's Catherine Segal in the WoWo Newsroom. It's 63 degrees and cloudy on the world-famous WoWo Fire Escape. 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An Ohio City man is facing a first-degree felony cocaine possession charge following a search warrant. The Van Wert County Sheriff's Office says 50-year-old Joseph Moore was arrested Tuesday after authorities searched a home on West Jefferson Street. Moore is being held in the Van Wert County Correctional Facility pending on arraignment Thursday. And the debris cleanup continues in communities hit by August flooding. Now, Indiana Governor Mike Braun says the state is coordinating what he calls the largest state-led debris removal operation in recent history. The state says FEMA will cover 75% of eligible costs, while Indiana will cover 75% of the remaining local share, leaving communities responsible for 6.25%. And finally, Volkswagen is recalling more than 208,000 SUVs because a steering rack bolt can corrode and break, potentially causing a loss of steering control. The recall covers certain 2018 T1, 2018 and 2019 Atlas, and 2019 through 2021 Audi Q3 models. 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Taking a look at your time saver traffic, westbound 469 traffic is expected to return to its normal configuration overnight tonight. The on-ramp from northbound Maplecrest Road to westbound 469 is also scheduled to reopen. Once that happens, drivers will no longer be able to turn left at the temporary signal to access westbound 469. 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
25: From 21 Alive, I'm meteorologist Michael Morinelli. Cloudy skies, cooler temperatures, and a few light rain showers are possible. The good news, clouds and the rain will clear out late tonight, allowing for sunny skies to return to the forecast tomorrow as temperatures jump up into the upper 60s. I'm meteorologist Michael Morinelli on WoWo 92.3 FM and 1190 AM.
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0: And good afternoon. Thank you for tuning in to The Burning Truth. I'm your host, Casey Hendrickson. So lots of interesting developments in the state of Indiana when it comes to data centers. Also have some interesting developments about data centers in general, particularly Google. And we had an interesting update with the diesel generators for backup at the Fort Wayne Google data center, but some new information we'll talk about here in just a second. So I think the big thing yesterday was the St. Joseph County Council. They voted 6-3 to approve a data center balance ordinance. Now, this calls for some limits on hyperscale data centers. Okay, remember, data centers come in all shapes and sizes. And this focuses on that. So, I mean, interesting developments there. A lot of people are obviously very happy. Some people are not happy about it. You know, you kind of get the usual suspects, if you will. And I'll get to like some of the analysis from county council member here in just a second. But all of this is in your daily headlines today, by the way, if you subscribe to my newsletter on Substack. This is all in there. So what this does is it keeps concerns about utility demand, water use, noise, traffic, neighborhood impacts. It kind of keeps that in focus when you have a debate about what's happening in the county with data centers. The vote is a policy signal, not the end of development, yada, yada. Officials still have to decide what limits mean in practice and how much authority stays with local residents. Okay. So it's a step in the right direction for a lot of people. And let me just read from Amy Drake. Amy Drake is a St. Joseph County Council member. She sends out a newsletter. She sent one out this morning and kind of discusses this. I've talked often of council meetings as battles. That's what I anticipated last night as the four Republicans on the council presented a bill aimed at stopping any new data centers from coming into St. Joseph County. We called it a balance rather than a ban, as St. Joseph County already has almost 40 individual data center buildings planned here already between the Amazon and Microsoft projects. Again, they're not all data centers, but they're part of the campus projects. It's been a hot item, data centers. The Republicans more vocally standing with the overwhelming majority in St. Joseph County who want a data center slowdown here. For the most part, it's not the Democrats on the council, but rather the Democrat candidates itching to be part of the council that have joined the Republicans in this endeavor. This is important to remember because you do not get this context from people who are in national media, whether it's conservative media or otherwise. Like, you don't get this with Clay and Buck. And again, I'm not trying to pick on them. It's just that they talk about this a lot and they are missing massive swaths of information. The data center push was originally very supported by Democrats. The Democrats only oppose data centers now because the public has largely turned against them. But for years, many, many years, certainly here in Indiana, it was left-wing politicians for the most part pushing data centers, along with Republican establishment Republican allies, not conservatives, not libertarians. It was primarily a uniparty left of center project that has been pushed all over the country, which is why you saw the data centers, which again are being primarily made by left-wing tech companies. So it originally started with the education stuff and critical race theory that was being thrown into the schools as a result of the data center projects, solar stuff got tied into that, and all of the stuff they're talking about now is all new. It's not even what originally got people a little upset about it. So you had the Democrats all over the country pushing data centers. You had left-wing tech companies pushing their data centers. It was mostly conservatives and rural Republicans who were standing in opposition to them. And they were demonized by the political left. Now, in Indiana, because you have a Republican stronghold, the Republican Party is very purple, though. You had a lot of Holcomite-type Republicans in bed with Democrats, and they were making money together on the data center thing. Conservatives are the ones that kind of resisted that. And they were attacked endlessly by Democrats and by establishment Republicans for doing it. Now, all of a sudden, things have shifted. And magically, a lot of the new Democrats out there don't like data centers, don't support data centers, but they don't oppose them for any of the real tangible things that have been discussed for the past several years. They oppose them because of environmental extremism and really just catering to their base. That's really all it is. So Amy Drake continues, the R sent our bill to the council's lawyers weeks ago, who suggested changes to our simple bill until he was satisfied that it was legally okay to go forward. The bill starts the process of prohibiting any more data centers from coming into the county by asking the county's area plan commission to rewrite the zoning code. We will vote on their language later before it becomes law. Brian copied on my email correspondence with our attorney, made plentiful suggestions for changes before our public meeting, despite the fact that it was not his bill and he was copied out of courtesy. When his changes were not accepted, he went on the news to say that he didn't think that the bill was legal and he thought we would be sued. Okay, that's another county council member. Obviously, the council can be sued for any bill that it passes, but important to note is that Marshall County implemented a data center ban. Marshall County, if, of all the listening area right now, Marshall County is your leader on this, just so everybody's crystal clear. They're your leader on Flock. They're your leader on data center. They're really your leader on conservative values. Marshall County's kicking all your butts. If you're in a county and you think you're conservative, look at Marshall County. You'll find out you're purple. They have no data centers at all, and it's been in place since April with no legal challenges. So at last night's meeting, Brian Tanner didn't have too much to throw at us. He had already used up most of his retorts pre-meeting. The room overwhelmingly wanted to see the legislation passed. Even the Democrat Socialists showed up, which wasn't the greatest comfort. To be fair, both left and right spoke against it. Democrats Mike Hammond running against Joe Thomas. Ranjan against me. And Jan Cervelli against Jamie O'Brien, all lined up behind the Dems basically give their, to basically give their stamp of approval publicly to the Republican bill, which makes you wonder why they need to run against us in the first place. Okay, so politicking there because we got an election there. So basically what Amy Drake, county council member of St. Joseph County, is saying is that it's kind of funny. All of our political opponents who are running against us support us in this endeavor. Jens Chabaz, the only elected council Democrat to come out for the legislation, tried to put her mark on the bill by saying that she would like to see the bill amended with a frankly unnecessary change, but it was shot down. Brian did the same thing, proposing wording to make him feel more comfortable, also shot down. Democrat Diana Hess gave the longest soliloquy we've ever heard. Someone called it her swan song as she retires at the end of the year, saying that she had a problem with the oligarchy, to be sure, before launching into her own version of an Amazon.com pro data center commercial. Dems Mark Catanzarite and Brian Tanner followed suit, both providing overly long commentary. Brian even pulled out his computer screen as a teleprompter. At one point, Brian, thrown off of his game, lost his focus, complained about not getting the county's budget done, and blame the Republicans, even though it's literally his job as president to lead the process. He was losing. He needed to defect. The comments came out of nowhere. It was obvious that he was struggling. So the Dems led the vote to kill the bill. Okay. Catanzarite made the motion. Diana seconded it. Both Brian and Dan Shetzel joined them. Their motion failed. Dan Shetzel is the fake Republican. So on round two, I made a motion to pass the bill. Brian switched sides. The bill passed 6-3. And then links to some news stories where you can watch the coverage of it. So that's what happened. And again, that is Amy Drake, County Councilwoman, St. Joseph County, about what happened last night. Now, Google data centers and Google's AI, Gemini is doing something that has a lot of people spooked. I know you're shocked that Google is doing something that might have you spooked privacy-wise, but we're going to tell you about it coming up on The Burning Truth.
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10: Called on St. Joseph County officials to push Microsoft into a fair share agreement with the community. Clergy with We Make Indiana made the request on Tuesday. Never heard of them. Don't know who they are. Made the request on Tuesday at the County City Building in South Bend. They want legally binding promises to limit cost of living and environmental impacts, and require long-term investments in the community that match the size of the data center project. Okay. All right. Here's the thing. Pastor Randall Kohler of Keller Park Church, South Bend, said faith leaders have an obligation to speak about the community's well-being. Okay. Now, the problem with this is that there's already those promises. But they want like a legally binding contract, which, to be fair, should be the multi-generational decades of tax exemptions that require you to do these things in order to get those tax exemptions. So technically, they're calling for something to be done that is already done. But it also, they're not really, how do I want to say this? They're asking for stuff that doesn't mean much, but sounds nice. The things that they're asking for, the data centers are going to go out there and go, we already do. And there's no specificity there that really means a lot. Maybe they mean well, I don't know, but. Kohler said large corporations should continue investing in the community beyond building their facilities. Yes, that's part of the arrangement. But here's the issue that I have with it. Amazon was offering their curriculum to local schools for free. They were even offering to give them, you know, tablets and stuff like that. So you had all of these leaders running around and going, we're getting all this stuff for free from Amazon. Look how amazing it is. It's like, yeah, but Amazon's curriculum pushes critical race theory and all that other stuff, and I'm not so sure that we should be celebrating that. You know, they'll change the language of it now that critical race theory has been basically run underground, but define what investing in the community looks like. What investments? Kohler also cited concerns about water, space, and housing related to data centers. There's no housing concerns. So I don't know if that's just a WNDU problem or if that is something that he's actually concerned about. There's no housing concerns. Beyond the construction phase, that doesn't exist. So I'm not exactly sure. It's a lot of, I think, well-meaning statements that really don't have any impact or validity. But they got in the news. We're talking about them. I'm not poo-pooing it. I would just dive a little bit more into the topic before you have a press conference like that. Because the data center is just going to come at you and be like, yeah, we're literally doing that. They're running ads all over YouTube and everything else right now saying that they're doing just that. So you're asking them to do something that they're already claiming to do. So what are the specifics beyond what they're claiming to do that you really want? And there just isn't a lot of that in the press conference. Now, Google's new daily brief for Gemini is both cool and creepy. But up until recently, it was locked behind a paid subscription away from the masses. Months later, the data-devouring feature is now available for everybody. Now, that might be a bit of a problem. This is another thing that was behind a paywall while they worked out all of the kinks in it. And then made it available for everybody, and now you might want to actually turn it off. So Daily Brief is a feature that's built into Google Gemini. Google Gemini is their AI. So the Google Gemini app, okay? Every morning, it scours through the information saved in your Google apps and it's going through all of that information on the apps that you have installed on your device to give you a daily agenda of tasks, reminders, events, all custom tailored specifically to you. I've hit the microphone like four times today. So Zach Laidlaw over at The Blaze is like, when I tested Daily Brief earlier this year, I found it paradoxical. For those in the Google ecosystem, it can be a handy tool to remember things you otherwise forgot. A birthday for a loved one, to follow up on an email you sent the other day, to dig deeper into a topic that you searched on Google. If you're not an avid Google user, though, it is mostly useless. And all of those things that he just mentioned are things that you can accomplish in your calendar already. And there are much better calendar apps than the one built into Android. The more data Gemini can gather from your Google apps, the better the brief is. At the same time, the more data it has, the more Google learns about you and feeds it into its AI machine, which of course is known as Gemini. Yeah. So, again, that big old data center, part of that is Gemini in Fort Wayne. Not all of it, but part of it. So, if you don't like that, you might want to turn it off. If you don't really care, if you think it'll help your life, well, you can keep it on and it won't be a big deal. So, we'll explore a couple more features of it. And I'm going to spend a lot more time on it. I'm just running out of time now. There's a couple of things you still need to know about it. Don't forget, you can follow me on social media at Casey the Host. That is C-A-S-E-Y. 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
6: WOWO. 63 degrees off the world-famous WoWo Fire Escape. Good afternoon, it's Catherine Segal in the WoWo Newsroom with your top local stories. Construction is moving forward on a new clubhouse at The Orchard, a 55 and older community near New Haven. The roughly 8,500 square foot clubhouse will include an indoor pickleball court, fitness center, library, craft room, kitchen and gathering spaces. A grand opening is planned for summer of 2027. And FEMA is awarding more than $17 million to communities across the Midwest for projects designed to reduce the impact of future disasters. More than $14.9 million is going toward pre-disaster mitigation projects in Illinois, Indiana, Michigan, Ohio, and Wisconsin. Indiana and Illinois will also receive a combined $123,255 through FEMA's Earthquake Preparedness Program. And finally, a Walmart frozen food recall is putting shoppers on alert nationwide. Two lots of Better Goods Authentic Italian Lemon Alfredo Fettuccine were recalled over possible Listeria contamination. The pasta came in 22-ounce yellow packages. No illnesses had been reported, and shoppers can return it for a full refund. 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If you're losing health insurance coverage or retiring soon, give them a call at 260-484-7010 or go to hnwagency.com.
12: Fox News, I'm Carmen Roberts. President Trump plans to extend a warm welcome to China's President Xi when he arrives at Joint Base Andrews today.
13: Trade and AI will dominate the talks, but not everyone is excited about the visit. China has been accused of sharing targeting information with Iran to kill American troops.
12: Fox's Lucas Tomlinson at the White House. Earlier at the UN General Assembly meeting in New York City, Iran's President Pezeshkian called out President Trump and said that Iran will fight until its last breath.
13: We will never bow our head or bend at the knee.
12: And he said that Iran is willing to negotiate under certain conditions. President Trump met with Iranian officials yesterday through an intermediary. And college students are being warned about Qatrum after packages of it were found in two Ole Miss students' area had died. 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
2: From 21 Alive, I'm meteorologist Michael Morinelli. Cloudy skies, cooler temperatures, and a few light rain showers are possible. The good news, clouds and the rain will clear out late tonight, allowing for sunny skies to return to the forecast tomorrow as temperatures jump up into the upper 60s. I'm meteorologist Michael Morinelli on WoWoe 92.3 FM and 1190 AM.
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1: And good afternoon. Thank you for tuning in to The Burning Truth. I'm your host, Casey Hendrickson. So if you have a device that has Google Gemini on it, Daily Brief is now live. 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Now, the goal, Google wants you to rely on Gemini so that Google can pull you into its broader AI platform and away from competitors like ChatGPT, Claude, Grok, that sort of thing. So like many of Gemini's features, Daily Brief started as a paid perk. Now, this is back in May. This is common to start something off as a paid perk. They do this so it's not available to the masses yet, and it's still kind of being beta tested, and they're getting all of the wrinkles out of it. Once it's ready for prime time, they let it go, because remember, if it's free, you're the product. And Gemini and Google want your information. That is how they make money. So anything that they do and they give to you for free is taking something from you. Always remember that.

0: 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That means, so once Daily Brief is enabled, Gemini can dig through everyone's Google apps in search of relevant, private, personal information, all free of charge. Now, it is already digging through your data anyway. Sort of, but not to the extent that if you enable this, it will be. Now, Google did make the right choice here, at least publicly. It locked Daily Brief behind a manual setup process. They didn't automatically turn it on yet. Do we trust Google to not automatically turn it on in the future? Of course not. So it is disabled unless you actually activate this thing. So it should be disabled in your account. However, if you are interested in this feature, or if you want to ensure that it is actually turned off, just in case, you know, I don't blame you for being paranoid. We have a history with Google, don't we? 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Use the mobile version as a reference. Tap on your profile picture on the top right. On the next page, choose Personal Intelligence. And at the bottom of that, you will find Daily Brief. Make sure that it is turned off if you don't want Gemini scanning through all of your Google app data. And yes, that means Gmail. Somebody texted me, does that mean Gmail? Yes, all of your Google app data. Everything. Your Gmail stuff, your calendars, I mean, all of the Google apps that you use on a regular basis, the entire suite of apps, it scans it all. It pulls all relevant information out there, and then it gives you a morning brief for your day. So just make sure it's turned off if you don't like it. If you want to use it, you can turn it on. And then every single morning, you're going to get a notification. That notification is going to have a brief of all of the stuff that is coming up that day, tasks, whatever needs to be accomplished, and it's going to do that every single day. So just keep that in mind. But yeah, I had somebody message me like, will this look at my email? Yeah, of course it will. And he said, you can literally get Gemini to go into your email and help you manage your Gmail account right now. Like, that is a premium feature that they offer. That's what we'll call it. Premium feature. But, yeah, it's something. That's not a flock camera. It is your personal device. You can opt out. One day you won't be able to, but you can opt out. It's entirely up to you. But we'll ultimately see how that goes. Like I said, I am convinced that Minority Report will be real, and that's what we're going to be looking at. I don't know that there's any way for us to avoid it. I hope that there is. I'm not convinced that we will avoid it, but it seems very much like that's where we're headed. All right. Lighthearted stuff. Just one. Then we're going back to the other stuff. Do you like mac and cheese? Most logical people say yes. Do you like cream soda? Probably 50-50. What about cream soda mac and cheese? What about mac and cheese cream soda? Yeah, Kraft is doing that. So Kraft has turned its iconic mac and cheese into a cream soda flavor. The can actually looks kind of cool. It looks like almost like a blue box of Kraft mac and cheese. And it's like a blue can. It's got the mac and cheese on it. Yes, this is in Canada and only in Canada. Would I do a taste test on it? Absolutely. Would I force Victor to? Of course. So Kraft Dinner has decided that the world needs a carbonated beverage that tastes like their iconic blue box meal, but mixed with cream soda. So it's not just soda that tastes like mac and cheese. It's like a cream soda mac and cheese. Is this a thing that I don't know about? Like, I make really good mac and cheese. My kids demand it anytime anybody else makes mac and cheese for them. Like, My woman makes really good mac and cheese. Historically, it's dad has to make the mac and cheese. But I'm not aware of a cream soda hack for mac and cheese. If that exists, send me the recipe. So it is supposedly sweet and savory, which is, you know, potentially appetizing, I guess. But you can say sweet and savory about pretty much anything, can't you? So the marketing head is Daniel Lundberg. This is what he said. A soda might be the last place that you would expect to find KD, Kraft Dinner, which is exactly what made teaming up with Sully's Kraft Soda so much fun. This is a Canadian thing. I'm not familiar with this. So the founder of Sully's Soda, this was an amazing challenge and product to work on. We wanted to create something novel that would make people smile, but was still authentically Sully's and tasted like a great soda with the same benefits as our core product. What benefits do you get from cream soda? What is the benefit here? That's an interesting way to phrase, yeah, have a soda. Have a giant can of sugar and syrup. You get the benefits of it. Well, I guess it's Canada. The benefit could be the MAID program. That's possible. So Aiden Wenner said, it is wonderfully strange and somehow it works. That's an interesting way to phrase it. So you've got the soda company, literally telling you, listen, this shouldn't work. Okay, this is weird. But somehow we made it work. And so the way that he phrased it makes me think that maybe it did work. I don't know. But I guess it hit the Canadian Amazon today. And it's going to be rolling out in select retailers up north in the future 51st state, including Walmart. So if you hop on to Amazon Canada, that's the website, amazoncanada.ca. That's their website to order from Amazon. Then you can potentially get some shipped to you. If you happen to get your hands on it, I would be very interested in giving it a go. You got more coming up. You're tuned in to The Burning Truth.
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0: Hey, good afternoon. Thank you for tuning in to The Burning Truth. I'm your host, Casey Hendrickson. Okay, so we got some more Abdul El-Sayed stuff floating around. The guy, he's not capable of keeping up the talk. Like, long enough. He can't help it. He's always just giving up the game. So, El-Sayed, who had this bizarre piece that we talked about earlier in the week where he had said that breast cancer was like a disease of the privileged or something. It just very, very strange way of putting it, but ticked a lot of people off as a result of that. A lot of people were not exactly thrilled with the way that he phrased it, but, you know, his supporters are ignoring it because that's what supporters do. But then you got this. You got the car thing. So in 2016, Abdul El-Sayed told a group in Boston, cars are the modern-day cigarette. And, of course, admitted that they are a big deal in Detroit. I had one person make the argument to me that I probably agree with. Cars are the modern-day cigarette. Like, why are we doing it this way? I think there's going to be a lot of people in Michigan who might not like that. So if you're a Democrat, like, it's kind of in vogue to not like cars. You are in Michigan, though. It's not, probably not going to go well for you in the state of Michigan. And as a result of the anti-automobile religion that has overtaken the country over the past several decades, vehicles have been so regulated and mandates have gotten so out of control that the automotive industry is an absolute mess right now. Some of it is their own doing, but not all of it. And remember, they make these arguments based on public health, climate, all of that stuff. But you're comparing automobiles to cigarettes. Now, keep in mind, there is a large swath of the Democratic base who believes that automobiles are actually killing people. Not when they ram into something or they run into a person, but because they're out there and you're dying as a result of being around vehicles. Like, that is a real core belief amongst the eco-nuts in the base of the Democratic Party. Now, this has led to another very interesting question. Since El-Sayed doesn't like automobiles all that much, and he's been, over the past several years, trying to cater to that anti-automobile sentiment, shouldn't he love Mackinac Island? Where there's no automobiles. But, you see, he made a documentary about himself before anybody knew who he was, where he went to Mackinac Island. We played it for you, and he talked about how much he flipping hates Mackinac Island. He wants nothing to do with it. He never wants to be there. He hates it there. He hates that his summer retreat, if elected, is going to be there. He despises it. And he went on and on and on in this documentary that he made of himself before anybody knew who he was. But if you don't like automobiles and you think that automobiles are like cigarettes, kind of need to be stamped out because they're killing people or whatever, you should probably like Mackinac Island. I love automobiles. Mackinac Island's still pretty cool. But kind of a weird take from this guy. You don't like a place that doesn't have automobiles, but you also don't like automobiles. It's okay. Interesting. Very, very bizarre. Now, the unions in Michigan have already shifted towards Trump. But they are still who they are. And if you're a member of the United Auto Workers, there's a really good chance that El-Sayed is not going to be a friend of yours. So it's something to think about. Now, he was also asked why he didn't have a lot of support in the last presidential election for the current administration. El-Sayed spent 2024 proudly backing the uncommitted protest vote against Joe Biden and Kamala Harris over Gaza. Fast forward 2 years, and Kamala Harris is in Detroit to prop up his campaign against Republican Mike Rogers when reporters asked the obvious question, how does that work exactly? And he got a little upset. Cue the audio, please.
9: Can you explain what uncommitted was? What was it about? And who was the president we were uncommitted to? Is Vice President Harris the same as President Biden? Wait. Was Vice President Harris running for president at the time we were uncommitted?
0: Okay, so his position is, I was uncommitted to Joe Biden because I didn't like Joe Biden all that much. Kamala Harris wasn't running at the time that I was uncommitted. So it's not the same thing, which is weird because, again, cue the audio. This is Kamala Harris when she gave an interview to The View. Remember this one?
12: Would you have done something differently than President Biden during the past 4 years?
13: There is not a thing that comes to mind.
0: Okay. So El-Sayed does not like the Biden administration, didn't like the Biden administration, avoided actively supporting the Biden administration. Now that Kamala Harris is there to support him, because let's be honest, he's in trouble. When the press asks him about that, he's like, well, she wasn't running. Yeah, but she said she wouldn't change anything that Joe Biden did. So the very things that you didn't like about the Biden administration, she would have continued to do and would not have changed. Got more coming up on The Burning Truth.
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4: A walkout at the UN. Elisa Brady, Fox News. The U.S. delegation leaving as Iran's president accused the U.S. of being terrorists and said Iran has only defended itself during his speech to the UN General Assembly.
15: Iran. Must be understood by Mr. Trump and those who seek to bully us that we are ready for dialogue and diplomacy and negotiations without accepting the language of force.
4: President Pezeshkian also saying peace will not come on the field of battle.
16: Every American president and frankly every country in the world for the most part agrees that Iran can never have a nuclear weapon. But ultimately, no one ever does anything about it. And he's going to do something about it.
4: Secretary of State Marco Rubio says President Trump has also made clear Iran is not a political issue for him. But Iran is part of the affordability concern heading into the midterms.
17: Michigan families are struggling with the price of everyday life. Groceries cost too much. We have to bring prices down. The war with Iran needs to end. And end quickly.
4: That's a new ad from Republican Mike Rogers facing progressive Democrat Abdullah Sayed in the Michigan Senate race. House Republican Conference Chair Lisa McClain tells Fox there's agreement on ending the conflict as soon as possible.
18: I shop at the same grocery stores and fill my tank up at the same gas stations everyone else does. But what we also have to make sure is the number one sponsor of terror does not have a nuclear weapon, and they also that Iran does not hold the world's energy hostage.
4: No word of any breakthroughs after several hours of indirect talks between U.S. and Iranian officials yesterday. President Trump giving a lavish welcome to China's President Xi, who begins a White House visit tonight.
19: Trade and AI will dominate the talks, but not everyone is excited about the visit. China has been accused of sharing targeting information with Iran to kill American troops.
4: Fox's Lucas Tomlinson at the White House. 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
1: Good afternoon. It's Catherine Segal in the WoWo Newsroom. It's 62 degrees and cloudy on the world-famous WoWo Fire Escape. 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A vote on a proposed one-year moratorium on new data centers in Fort Wayne is being delayed 3 weeks. City Councilwoman Raleigh Booker proposed the moratorium earlier this month. The moratorium would not affect Google's data center project already underway in southeast Fort Wayne. The council is now scheduled to vote October 13th. And millions of Americans could see a noticeably bigger Social Security check next year as inflation stays elevated. Early estimates put the 2027 Social Security cost of living increase between 3.4 and 3.6%. The Senior Citizens League projected 3.5%, which would add nearly $68 a month to the average benefit. The final number comes October 14th. And finally, Bowen Health is expanding primary care in Fort Wayne. Family nurse practitioner Kiara Hanlon has joined the organization and will soon see patients at its Rudisill Boulevard location. She'll provide primary care for all ages, including physicals, immunizations, treatment for minor illnesses, chronic disease management, and women's health services. 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Taking a look at your time saver traffic, westbound 469 traffic is expected to return to its normal configuration overnight tonight. The on-ramp from northbound Maple Crest Road to westbound 469 is also scheduled to reopen. Once that happens, drivers will no longer be able to turn left at the temporary signal to access westbound 469. 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
2: From 21 Alive, I'm meteorologist Michael Morinelli. Cloudy skies, cooler temperatures, and a few light rain showers are possible. The good news, clouds and the rain will clear out late tonight, allowing for sunny skies to return to the forecast tomorrow as temperatures jump up into the upper 60s. I'm meteorologist Michael Morinelli on WoWo 92.3 FM and 1190 AM.
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5: And good afternoon. Thank you for tuning in to the Burning Truth. I'm your host, Casey Hendrickson. The Danes lied the most. A couple of you were asking me, like, how come you haven't addressed Greenland? Well, I mean, everybody else was. You know, here's the thing. Multiple presidents have acknowledged that Greenland probably needs to be a territory or protectorate or something of the United States. We're already responsible for its defense anyway. It is critical to our foreign policy. It's not just a Trump thing that goes back multiple administrations. He's not even the first one that's tried to acquire Greenland. So all of this happens with Greenland and Trump and, you know, first term stuff, second term stuff. We've been over all of that. I don't need to rehash it again, but you're all warned that, hey, China is going to make a push in that area. And of course, China made a push in the area. We talked about it a week, maybe 2 weeks ago, that, oh, look, there's that shipping lane that China just opened up that everybody was warning about. Trump was vindicated. Right after that, and I mean like 1 or 2 days after that, you get the announcement that there's a deal. Now, we already had an improved deal from the last time the Greenland stuff was coming up. And we were already pretty happy with it. But now it's gone even beyond what we secured a few months back. So the U.S. is going to open 2 brand new military bases in Greenland. This is an expansion that is made possible by this new security agreement. The security agreement is between the U.S., Denmark, and Greenland, which is, of course, a territory of Denmark. But they're semi-autonomous. So yesterday, Trump and the Danish prime minister, the Greenland prime minister, signed the new security agreement during the trilateral ceremony at the United Nations General Assembly that happened in New York. The agreement, which amends the 1951 defense treaty, allows the United States, and I quote, to establish an additional defense area at Narsarsuaq. I don't know how to say any of this stuff. And some other place. In accordance with the modalities and the technical details to be mutually agreed by the parties. Which is a standard deal that the United States does. We're going to build a base in your territory. And they go, okay, but we have to agree to stuff before you do it. And we go, all right, makes sense, your territory. Now, the Narsarsuaq or whatever it is, hosted the U.S. Bluey West 1 military base in the 1940s and 50s. Mesters Vig is a current military outpost used by the Danish Special Forces Unit. The agreement also allows the U.S. to modernize and expand its activities at its existing base there in Northwest Greenland. It's again, we already have territory there, but it also creates additional military facilities on the island and also enjoy greater military access by land, air, and sea on the territory of Greenland. It also, and this is key, this is why the memes have been out there of Canada being surrounded. You got Alaska to the west, U.S. to the south, Greenland to the east. It bans non-NATO nations from establishing a military presence on Greenland and provides the United States with economic privileges such as minerals cooperation. Greenland is resource rich. One of the bases we're building is where there's massive quantities of oil. Now, getting to it is a bit of an endeavor, and they're not even sure they can get to it, but still very interesting. During a speech to assembled world leaders at the UN before the ceremony, Trump spoke of the unprecedented agreement regarding the northern frontier of North America, the large and strategically vital pieces of land known as Greenland, quote, this rhetoric tracked with Secretary of War Pete Hegseth's vow in March to establish a greater North America. However, the agreement does not have the U.S. take over Greenland, as leaders on the island in Denmark and throughout Europe had feared earlier this year, and we told you was an asinine and silly thing to be worried about. Because nobody was actually talking about taking Greenland by force. The proposal was to buy it. And the United States would have bought it if it had been offered. Like, zero hesitation. But it wasn't being offered. And so we can make the case that, yeah, we really want it. You should sell it to us. You're lucky it even exists. We could take it if we really wanted to. We're not going to. But, you know, we already protect the thing. Like, you guys don't even like it. It costs you tons of money. Greenland doesn't even like being associated with Denmark. They may not like the idea of being with us, but they haven't done that yet. So, I mean, let us take it over and relieve yourself of the burden and everything else. And they just weren't willing to go along with it. So, you know, this was the next best thing. We talked about it from the very beginning. If it could have been some kind of like a confederacy or a European Union-esque type thing, like, I wouldn't be surprised to see something like that. This is kind of similar. So, according to an analysis, the Danes lied most. Trump is pretty much correct in saying that this new deal grants the U.S. control of Greenland, is what some of the analysis is. I mean, honestly, we get kind of unfettered access to the country. But because they're hosts, like, we'll let them know what's going on, and they'll nod their heads. It'll be kind of what it is. We have mineral rights, like, we're responsible for the territory's protection. Geopolitical commentator Arnaud Bertrand's breakdown of the official text and the implications. Number one, this is now a permanent arrangement, whereas the existing 1951 deal only lasted as long as NATO existed. This one does not have an end date and may only be amended by mutual consent, meaning nobody can change the deal. It even survives a hypothetical future independence of Greenland. In that event, Denmark and Greenland must ensure that the independent Greenlandic state affirmatively assumes all of the rights and obligations of the Kingdom of Denmark specified in this agreement with the United States. So even if Greenland becomes totally independent of Denmark, this deal with the United States stands. Number two, in the 1951 agreement, the U.S. could set up bases only where both governments agreed and only on the basis of NATO planning. The new deal locks in three bases. The U.S. can then modernize and expand its activities. Now, you can do that with its only base that's already there, and it shall be allowed to establish an additional defense area. Again, that's in the two other regions that we talked about. Further bases beyond these three can be justified by the defense of the American continent, which is a U.S. interest, not a NATO one. Now, this is his analysis says this is a little subtle, but this is interesting. There's an article in the deal that says the United States may establish additional defense areas in Greenland, and that consultations are then held to, quote, decide implementation details based on mutual agreement. What this means is that the principle of a new base is automatically granted, and only the implementation of the details require an agreement between all the parties. And that's something. So it basically looks like the United States just gets to do kind of what it wants. Now, number three in his analysis on U.S. military movement across Greenland, the wording change between the 1951 agreement and this one is interesting. The 1951 text said the U.S., quote, may enjoy the right of free access to and movement between the defense areas through Greenland, including territorial waters by land, air, and sea, but only in accordance with general rules mutually agreed upon and issued by the appropriate Danish authorities in Greenland. Here's what the new one says. The United States of America shall enjoy. There's no may. That shall. This is our right now. Shall enjoy the right of free access to and movement between the defense areas through Greenland, including the territorial waters by land, air, and sea. So may is gone. Shall is now the word. The U.S. also gets something new that we didn't have before, and this is huge. Undersea access to and movement within the territorial waters, which means, of course, what we really wanted, submarines. We wanted submarine base there. Number four, non-NATO exclusion. Non-NATO states are barred from military installations or a persistent presence in Greenland unless all three parties approve, giving the U.S. an effective permanent veto. The 1951 deal had no clause like that in it at all. Number five, the investment screening. This is also new. States or investors from a state that is not a member of NATO, a NATO partner, or an EU member state like Russia, China, India, etc. You can even throw the Gulf states in there because we're talking about energy, shall not be allowed to have control, significant influence, or access to non-public information. Oh. With particularly sensitive sectors or activities in the territory of Greenland, including the territorial waters, unless agreed between the three parties. So this means that the United States, once again, has a permanent veto over who can invest in strategic sectors in Greenland. We are basically controlling Greenland now. They run their government, but when it comes to energy and it comes to defense, we control them. Lastly, very different from the 1951 deal. The new deal changes very significantly in this framing. In 1951, the agreement existed only for the benefit of the North Atlantic Treaty Organization, or NATO. The new one lists the defense of the American continent as the objective. It celebrates the irreplaceable role of the United States military, as well as the United States' indispensable historical and ongoing contributions to the security and defense of Greenland, and names the establishment of Trump's Golden Dome missile defense system as a key goal. I told you we wanted missile defense there. Critical for missile defense. Critical for naval warfare. Critical for the defense of Europe and mobilization. And we have boxed Russia in, and we've boxed China in. So, not a state, not a territory, but we effectively control all of the interests that we cared about when it comes to Greenland. Got more coming up. You're tuned into The Burning Truth.
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5: And good afternoon. Thank you for tuning in to The Burning Truth. I am your host, Casey Hendrickson. And just a couple of minutes here before we have to give you the news. So why not talk about the situation with CNN? And apparently, the mood over at CNN is not so great. You see, they did not like this merger at all. The human thumb, Brian Stelter, says that layoffs are almost certainly going to be happening after the merger with Paramount. Says, what a day. We started the morning by reporting that CNN is suing the president over an unprecedented White House ban. It's not unprecedented, but whatever. Now we're reporting that CNN is about to have a new owner, Paramount, which is expected to combine CNN with CBS News down the road. Okay. Now, apparently, the mood, according to insiders, the mood over at CNN is very much like a funeral, they say. Despite the Democrats' best efforts, Paramount Skydance has settled with 12 state attorneys general. That means the company can now complete a $81 billion deal to acquire Warner Brothers Discovery, which includes It's Not News, It's CNN. That is bad news for the propagandists at the cable news network. Insiders say that CNN employees dread the changes that new boss David Ellison will usher in. So, Variety magazine is reporting that the mood at CNN is like a funeral, according to a source. I mean, this is one source, but, you know. Staffers are concerned about the company's business plans being changed yet again. What an enormous loss and disruption it would be to shuffle leadership for the umpteenth time in the midst, finally, of reshaping the business, one staffer said. Just one staffer. Just keep that in mind. Just one staffer. Well, I mean, I guess we'll see. A lot of people not very sympathetic at all about this. Mark Ruffalo is very upset. Now, what's interesting is I think the attorney general in California was like, Mark Ruffalo having a hissy fit about it. It's like, why I backed off of the lawsuit. Kind of funny. Because Mark Ruffalo said some stuff that was considered anti-Semitic by all of the usual suspects, usually left-wing. And so now he's in trouble. He's getting canceled. They're not exactly thrilled with what's going on. So Mark Ruffalo posted, Gavin Newsom hands huge win to Trump and his billionaire cronies. But the funny thing is the attorney general chose to like back off of the fight against the merger. He says after Mark Ruffalo's anti-Semitic rant about the merger. So, I like blue-on-blue hate crimes. I mean, they're fun. So, actually, very, very fun for me. So, spend some time. Is this going to benefit you in any way, shape, or form? Probably not. You're probably not going to get any benefit from it. The country's not going to get better. I don't even think the country's going to get worse. It just is what it is. But watching them just assume everything is going to die out is pretty remarkable. But like we said yesterday, I mean, the ratings at CNN are garbage. They may at some point merge into CBS, but they're still going to be their own brand. Like, it's not going away. But you'll see a lot of crossover and bleed over from personalities like you did with NBC and MSNBC for a very extended period of time. You got more coming up. You're tuned in to The Burning Truth.
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2: 63 degrees off the world-famous WoWo fire escape. Good afternoon, it's Catherine Segal in the WoWo newsroom with your top local stories. Fort Wayne police are getting a new outpost in southeast Fort Wayne. City Council approved a 10-year lease for a vacant storefront at Southgate Plaza. The lease will cost the police department just $10 a year. Council also approved a lease for the department's downtown outpost inside the Pearl. The council also reviewed Justice Assistance grant funding for police equipment, including four automated external defibrillators and new crime lab technology. And the Indiana Department of Health says one case of measles has been reported in Adams County. The case was reported to the state as of September 22nd. The department says there are now 16 known measles cases statewide. Measles is highly contagious and spreads through the air. The Indiana Department of Health says people who aren't protected by the MMR vaccine can be easily vulnerable to the virus. And finally, the Allen County Public Library is joining communities around the world in celebrating the first ever Give Like Dolly Day this Thursday. The event honors Dolly Parton and her Imagination Library program. Dolly-themed story times are planned Thursday at the Main Library and Georgetown Branch. 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Stay up to date by following their Facebook page for upcoming events and offers, and also bookmark their website, mcfeeds.com.
4: Fox News, I'm John Saucier. President Trump said to welcome Chinese President Xi Jinping to the United States today, and Senate Minority Leader Chuck Schumer calls to the president to block China from getting access to American AI chips.
16: Trump has a very important choice to make, to bend the knee to the CCP or stand up to Xi and keep the U.S. ahead of China on AI.
4: The Trump administration has allowed NVIDIA to sell AI chips to China with some restrictions. The Secretary of War, Pete Hegseth, with a video on X announcing a new evaluation for U.S. military commanders. The Secretary calls the Joint Warfighter Evaluation an objective equalizer that will determine which individuals are the most capable leaders when put under pressure.
24: Our troops deserve commanders chosen by proven competence, not paper credentials. The Joint Warfighter Evaluation ensures our flag is carried by our most lethal and most adaptable leader.
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2: Taking a look at your time saver traffic, westbound 469 traffic is expected to return to its normal configuration overnight tonight. The on-ramp from northbound Maplecrest Road to westbound 469 is also scheduled to reopen. Once that happens, drivers will no longer be able to turn left at the temporary signal to access westbound 469. 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
5: W-O-W-O. Story about something that happened that might be related. Just last week to me. So a former Utah postal worker has now been indicted after hundreds of mail-in ballots were allegedly dumped. Former U.S. postal worker has been federally indicted after prosecutors say that he discarded roughly 300 mail-in ballots meant for Utah voters ahead of the state's June primary election. Damon Matei Seei, 34 years old, was indicted by a grand jury on September 16th on a charge of unlawful secretion, destruction, and delay of mail. He was arrested Tuesday and appeared in federal court in Salt Lake City. Now, according to prosecutors, he worked as a letter carrier on June 3rd when he was responsible for delivering mail to at least 300 residents in Eagle Mountain. His deliveries included advertisements and hundreds of mail-in ballots for the June 23rd primary. Federal authorities allege that this individual instead discarded mail, including the ballots, in a dumpster in a church parking lot. A Justice Department court filing says that they later told investigators that he threw away the mail to lighten his workload. Several voters subsequently complained that their ballots had not arrived. Authorities are investigating whether affected residents obtained replacement ballots or were ultimately even able to vote. He told investigators that he had no political motive. All right. So we've got numerous examples of this. We've even got states that have changed the envelopes so that way you can easily see who they're registering as. And those ballots can get manipulated. But we have lots of examples of this. They have lots of examples of this all over the world, which is why mail-in voting is not permitted pretty much anywhere.

0: anywhere unless it is just an extenuating circumstance, which is why the United States needs to go back to that. Now, I have talked about how Michigan consistently for years, I have not received one this year, but consistently for years has mailed me ballots. I haven't lived in Michigan since before COVID, so I don't know why they continue to mail me ballots. I haven't lived there. I'm not registered there. I don't have an address there. I don't claim anything in Michigan at all, but they still mail me ballots. And the funny thing is that they mail me ballots to my real address in Indiana. So they know where I live. It's not like it's a vacation property or anything like that. So at the very least, when they see Indiana on there, they should probably go, hey, is this like a second residence or something? Like, we need to figure out what's going on. They've never bothered. I think I made a big enough stink. I haven't got one this year yet, but we'll get through the general election. We'll find out if I actually get away without having one mailed to me. But as many of you know, we're in the process of buying a house. And something interesting happened to us. And it directly involves the post office. We got a notification last week that the application with underwriting has to stop and be amended. And the reason that we were given was that the county where the house is located is incorrect on our paperwork. The county that they said was the appropriate county doesn't exist. Now, this is underwriting. Like, you need to resubmit your application. You're not going to get the loan. You're not going to be able to close on the house. Like we're about ready to cross the finish line here. And they're saying that they can't finish all of the paperwork for us to buy the house because the county that we have listed on the application is the wrong county. It is not the wrong county. The county that they claim the house actually is in exists in one place in the world only, Poland. There is no county in the United States of America at all named for the place that they said the house resided in. And my girlfriend was fighting with them over this for the entire day. And underwriting is like, I don't know what to tell you. We get all of our information verified directly from the Postal Service. Oh, do you? Well, the post office is telling you that the house is in a county that it's not in. And they're telling you that it's in a county that it not only is not in, but a county that does not exist in this area. And it's also a county that doesn't exist in the country. It's a county that doesn't exist on the continent. It's a county that doesn't exist in the region of the globe that we reside. And the U.S. Postal Service are the ones that are telling you this, huh? Now, of course, obviously, there's some frustration that is happening as a result of all of this, and there's a lot of stress that goes into this. You all know that. But in the midst of all of it, I couldn't help but chuckle just a little bit. I'm like, this is going to get resolved. I mean, it's obvious this isn't real. But at the same time, it's like there's a part of me that's like, mail-in ballots. The post office. Keep in mind, one of the defenses of mail-in ballots being counted after Election Day, this is an actual defense of voting by mail now, by the left, is that the post office is so bad at their job that you cannot rely on the post office to get ballots delivered to the voter on time and or brought back to be counted on time. And therefore, you need to allow weeks and weeks to count ballots. That is an actual defense of the mail-in voting left-wing crowd in this country. The post office is so awful at their job that we should allow counting for weeks. That's not a great defense. Really, what that should be is, wow, the post office is really bad at this. We probably shouldn't allow them to be involved in the process to begin with. Just take them right out of it. And then let them focus on just some emergency ballots from people who have health issues or what have you. We've already got a system in place for the military and expats. Just leave that in place. But, you know, the general everyday American voter in the public probably shouldn't rely on the post office in any way, shape, or form for their voting. That's what the default should be. But instead, the left has gone the exact opposite route. And all I could do is, I think not all of these errors, all of these ballots that disappear, all of the convictions that have happened as a result of voter fraud because of mail-in voting, this person who threw 300 ballots in the trash, you know, potentially impacting outcomes of elections in that area, and the post office that we are supposed to entrust with this most important of institutions that we have, thinks that the house I'm buying is not in the county in which the house actually is, but is instead in a completely different county that doesn't exist in the state, in the country, on the continent, in this region of the globe. And that's who we're going to rely on for all of this. Yeah. What could possibly go wrong? Got more coming up. You're tuned in to The Burning Truth.
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0: Something real interesting is going on. I know that there is this big, is it still a Cat 5? Last I saw it was still a Cat 5. Polo or Paula, whatever the hell. That's in the Pacific Ocean. But the Atlantic, zero hurricanes for the first time in 112 years. What happened? For the first time since 1914, there was no North Atlantic hurricane formations by September 21st. Faye did not attain hurricane strength overnight, has since weakened. There's not a single hurricane. Well, what happened? I mean, I'm sure that there is a scientific explanation, but it's not man-made global warming making there more hurricanes, because that ship has sailed many, many years ago. But there was one major change in the Atlantic. Victor, you remember what it was? Major, major change. We haven't talked about it in a minute. I don't remember. It's now the Gulf of America. And now there's no hurricanes. Does Trump get credit for saving everybody with the hurricane situation? 112-year-old record. I mean, that's pretty remarkable. So we changed the name to Gulf of America, and there's no hurricanes. Could be a coinkydink. Could not be a coinkydink. I mean, Trump did a couple of things, and then, like, major sporting events were one, and it's kind of interesting. There is an aura to the winning bit around this guy, whether you like it or not. He just, if you believe in, like, the cosmic energy type thing, like, he has that. Like, he just wins. even when he loses, he still wins. It's like a very bizarre thing. We've all known that one person, right? It doesn't matter what happens in life. Like, nothing ever goes wrong for that person. And then you got the other people. It's just like a dark cloud follows them around, just kicking them right in the crack of the backside, like incessantly with pointy-toed boots. And then just the other person, like one minor bad thing happens to him and it turns into three positive ones by the end of the day. Like, that's Trump. No, I don't actually, because there's going to be somebody out there who is stupid enough to actually think that I'm saying that. No, changing the name to Gulf of America is not why there is no hurricane. There's been dwindling hurricanes because the planet is not doing the thing that the eco nuts are telling you it's doing. It's doing something, but it ain't doing that. Now, the Washington Post has decided that, okay, well, none of the climate scientists are going to take this issue up. We're going to, because it's the job of the media. Yeah, people are looking around like, where the heck are all of the global warming fearmongers? Because they come out at the beginning of every season. This is going to be the worst tornado season ever. This is going to be the worst hurricane season ever. We're predicting record floods. And then it doesn't happen. They're all really, really quiet past several days. So the Washington Post said, hold my beer. Right on cue, the Washington Post rushed in to do its thing again. 6 years ago, the Washington Post said the Atlantic hurricane seasons are going to become much worse due to global warming. Stronger storms, especially near the coast, hyperactive years like 2020, was said to be a harbinger of the future. Okay. We remember all of that, right? Last week, the Washington Post reported that the lack of hurricanes in the Atlantic this year is also potentially because of global warming. Yes, that's how it works. The spaghetti people do what spaghetti people do. They are who we thought they were. I really need to put that on my soundboard. I got to get Coach Green on the soundbar. Like, I have to. So this is exactly what the fear-mongering climate twerps have been saying about everything. Hurricanes, tornadoes, rain, snow, heat, drought, flood. It doesn't matter what happens. Whatever the weather is, it is because of man-made global warming. And then when you point out that the weather disagreed with them, they then tell you weather is not climate. Which is funny because that's what my side has always told them. If it got hot one week, they'd be like, see, man-made global warming. Like, yeah, but that's one week. The average for the month is actually average or below average. And you're like, it's climate, it's not weather. And then now they use that. It used to be global warming. And people like me were like, no, the climate changes. That's normal. It's what it does. And then they decided to co-opt climate change. Because climate change is the catch-all for global warming. It's not the actual climate changing. And it gives the spaghetti people more noodles to throw at the wall because they can just throw noodles wherever. Because the climate changes. So they have done the meme and they did exactly what was predicted of them to do. And they will backtrack. I guarantee you, if there is a late season hurricane and it happens to be big, I know we got one in the Pacific right now, and it happens to be big, they are going to take that one storm and they are going to run with it and they're going to try and own everybody on this narrative as if a 112-year record did not just happen. And of course it did. So be prepared for that just in case. Not that I'm hoping for a hurricane. I don't like to see hurricanes make landfall. It's always devastating, even if they're small. All right, ladies and gentlemen, you'll be happy to know I am caught up on podcasts. They are feeding through as we speak to all of the podcast hosts you listen to the show on, including the now multi-requested interview with Ricky from Nutrition HQ. That is published as well. See you tomorrow.
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19: Responds. I'm Lisa Lacera, Fox News. Iran's president addresses the UN General Assembly.
20: Iran's president says his country is not a terror state, but a victim.
21: Our innocent people have been the targets of cowardly attacks and aggressions imposed upon our country, and we defended ourselves with utmost strength.
20: Masoud Pezeshkian addressing world leaders at the UN a day after President Trump says he has a big decision to make between making a deal with Iran or annihilating the Islamic State. Despite the heated rhetoric, Special Envoy Steve Witkoff says negotiators did meet with mediators for several hours Tuesday.
19: Fox's Jared Halpern at the White House. The U.S. delegation walked out during the speech. Nearly $2.5 billion to rebuild Gaza. That's the proposal from President Trump's Board of Peace.
22: Currently, I think the goal is very, very clear. We want to have a Gaza Strip that could thrive and reach its full potential. In order for that to happen, it must be fully demilitarized.
19: Board of Peace member Jared Kushner at the UN. The plan would start reconstruction and set up a government in Gaza over the next 6 months. A stark warning about artificial intelligence at the UN.
23: One path leads to a world where power is concentrated, decisions are opaque, and people feel that the most important technology of their lifetime is something being done to them. The other path leads to a world where AI works for people, because people, through democratic institutions, help decide how it should develop and guide it.
19: OpenAI CEO Sam Altman, the CEO of Anthropic, said AI could be a risk to humanity. Yesterday, President Trump again brushed off concerns about AI, saying it should be embraced and even suggested calling it super intelligence. China's President Xi Jinping has arrived in Washington for talks with President Trump. A state dinner is planned for tomorrow night. 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
19: Former NFL receiver Antonio Brown plans to accept a plea deal on an attempted murder charge in Miami where he could avoid prison time.
27: Brown is scheduled to appear in court next week to make the deal official. In a statement, defense attorney Mark Eglar said it was, quote, an offer he couldn't refuse. The 38-year-old is accused of grabbing a handgun from a security staffer after a celebrity boxing match in Miami last year and firing two shots at a man he had gotten into a fist fight with earlier. He could have faced up to 30 years in prison if convicted. The 9-time Pro Bowler spent 12 years in the NFL, playing most of his career with the Pittsburgh Steelers. Tony Genualdo, Fox News.
19: Harvey Weinstein sentenced to 15 years in prison for the sexual assault of a woman in New York in 2006. The conviction for the assault of Miriam Halley comes more than 6 years after he was first convicted and sentenced in 2020. New York's highest court erased that conviction in 2024 and ordered a new trial where he was convicted. A voter protection campaign kicking off in California.
1: A statewide grassroots campaign called Can't Stop California is bringing together election officials, community leaders, and lawmakers. Like State Assembly member Isaac Bryan.
3: We're fighting to turn out the vote. We're fighting to make sure every ballot is counted. That is what we do in California. We believe democracy thrives when everybody can participate.
1: The group says its focus is to mobilize Californians to stop interference and ensure that elections in the state remain accessible and secure. It comes just days after California Democratic Governor Gavin Newsom signed 13 election security bills aimed at protecting the state's voting systems and expanding voter access in the run-up to the November midterms.
19: Fox's Tanya J. Powers. Forecasters warn Hurricane Polo will skirt the Pacific coast of Mexico and could bring mudslides and life-threatening flooding. The Category 4 storm is not expected to make landfall. And tropical storm Nolo has formed in the Pacific. Forecasters warn it could impact Hawaii. I'm Lee Silasera. This is Fox News.
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4: From 21 Alive, I'm meteorologist Michael Morinelli. Cloudy skies, cooler temperatures, and a few light rain showers are possible. The good news, clouds and the rain will clear out late tonight, allowing for sunny skies to return to the forecast tomorrow as temperatures jump up into the upper 60s. I'm meteorologist Michael Morinelli on WoWo 92.3 FM and 1190 AM.
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7: All right, thank you, Scott Shannon. Thanks to all of you for being with us. Write down our toll-free telephone number. You want to be a part of the program, it's 800-941-SEAN if you want to join us. I guess the joke of the day is that former New Jersey Governor Chris Christie saying that he is now considering a third presidential run in 2028 as the Republican Party faces a bleak midterm. I'm so sick of Chris Christie. You know, being used by, you know, ABC and Georgie Stephanopoulos, you know, as the voice of a conservative or a Republican, because he's neither. I mean, I'm so frustrated at the idea. Go run. It's going to be a joke. You're not going to get 2% of the vote. He was asked about it. So am I looking into it? Yeah, I'm looking into it. Anybody that comes up here, meaning he was in New Hampshire at the time. And he says anyone who comes up here and has ever run for president and not won and told you they're not thinking about it again is lying. He said this at the Granite State Summit on Responsible Gaming per footage shared by WMUR9 Adam Sexton. And he said that once you go through the process of convincing yourself that you can be president, and the next step that you should be president, that does not leave your brain. So the way I look at it is this. If I'm going to go back home to my wife and say, I know you may not believe this, but the third time is the charm. And like I have a better real theory. You're not, Chris, you're wasting your time and whoever gives you money, whatever, you're a waste of time. You know, I'm getting a little bit frustrated, and I shouldn't be frustrated because I have a bit of a moral quandary dilemma. And that is when I read off the DSA's agenda, which we have covered at length, eliminate the Senate and your ability to choose the president and pack in the courts and amnesty for illegals, abolishing borders, abolishing ICE, ending all deportations, defunding the Department of War. Then, of course, no cash bail and the Green New Deal and abolishing police and prisons and, you know, guaranteed government daycare, guaranteed government date night babysitters, government guaranteed jobs and government guaranteed salaries and government guaranteed healthy food and government guaranteed $212 trillion. You know, and then I run the risk. And then people say, Hannity, you're repeating yourself. Well, there's a method to my madness, but then I get one group of people that tells me, Hannity, what are you doing? We already heard that. I'm okay, fair enough. But the purpose, the method to my madness is that you are able to recall this in the next 41 days so you can tell your friends and your neighbors and your coworkers and your family and anybody you run into what's at stake in this election. Okay. Then if I talk about an economic miracle that is unfolding before our eyes, which is we have the new census income data and Hispanic and African-American poverty is at an all-time low. I know nobody else in the corrupt and abusively biased legacy media mob will tell you this, or that incomes for the lowest 25% of Americans rose to the highest level ever. Or that I point out that median income rose to the highest level ever, $87,600. All reversals from Biden, or that the Atlanta Fed is predicting growth for the third quarter at 5.1%, more than double what Biden averaged. Okay, I know they're numbers. I know they don't translate for some people, but I'm just telling you things are changing and changing dramatically. If I point out a truth that between Biden and his years and Obama and his years, you know, the price of a barrel of oil closed over $100 a barrel for over 1,000 days. Okay, that's information nobody else is giving you. And that under Trump, both terms, nearly 6 years, only 67 days. To give you perspective, yeah, I know we had to prevent the Iranians from getting a nuclear weapon. We had to. We didn't have a choice. Or if I, you know, spend the time, I've stopped on TV because I have the ability on TV to visually put on this screen all the president's accomplishments. Not a single illegal released into the country in 16 months. Last year alone, negative net migration into this country, the first time in over half a century, you know, or the over 10,000 people, narco-terrorist ties that have been prevented from entering the country, or the 10,000 gang members arrested because Trump cracking down on Biden, Harris, Mayorkas illegals, or the fentanyl act that the president put in place, or designating Latin American cartels as terrorist groups, Tren de Aragua, MS-13, or the lowest murder rate in American history in 2025, down another 23% this year, violent crime down as well, double digits, rapes down 18.6%, again, on top of last year's records, and getting 10 of the 10 most wanted. Biden got 4 in 4 years. These are all massive accomplishments, eliminating DEI in our military, declaring, a board of peace and helping peace in Cambodia against Thailand and Kosovo and Serbia, Rwanda, Pakistan and India, Ethiopia and Egypt, Armenia, Azerbaijan, Israel and Hamas. Nobody thought that was possible. You know, saying that there are two sexes, male and female. I know you wouldn't think the government that would matter, but in this day and age, it does. The president banning federal funding and sponsorship promotion of chemical surgical mutilation of minors. That's a pretty big deal to me. The president protecting women's sports, you know, pretty big deal to me. The MAHA movement, pretty big deal to me. Largest deregulation ever. Largest tax cuts in American history. You know, I don't think America's overtaxed. I mean, undertaxed. I think we're overtaxed. Offering every American $5,000 as a benefit, you know, for all the income that is now being generated because of tariffs by this country that the president put in place because we were treated unfairly by all these foreign countries. Again, the largest tax cuts in history. No tax tips, overtime, Social Security. Manufacturing. We're bringing semiconductor manufacturing into America. Those facilities are being built now. Same with pharmaceuticals. Same with automobiles. And this is my dilemma, is that, you know, I do it. I bring it up. I tell you information that I know you're not going to get from the legacy media mob. And then people get mad. And then people say, you're not bringing it up enough. I mean, for crying out loud, I just feel at times I can't win. All I know is I want to win in 41 days and create a sense of urgency and provide information. If we have anything in this country, it's an information crisis. You know, the president, you know, yesterday, and I thought it was one of his finest speeches, which is why we spent an hour of this program playing it, you know, calling out, you know, going after a Christian persecution that's happening worldwide and calling it out in front of the entire world. You know, saying, no, we don't recognize the ICC. We never will. The International Criminal Court, you know, calling out communist Cuba. I loved that they walked out of his speech. Loved it. You know, declaring there's no human right to illegal immigration, lecturing all of Western Europe for their unfettered illegal immigration and no assimilation. That's how you get 100 Sharia courts in Great Britain in no-go zones in France and other Western European countries. You know, the president definitively saying no to any global tax. That means no more Paris Accords. China and India, they're developing nations, but America pay, you know, the massive amount of money that they wanted. You know, the president cut the UN budget 15%, 4,000 bureaucratic jobs. You know, zero illegal aliens admitted in the last 16 months. Come on. These are real accomplishments. You know, yes, it is. The rest of the world would not ever take a stand against Iran. They'll never have a nuclear weapon because of Donald J. Trump. Doesn't get any credit for that either. Doesn't get credit for the largest tax cuts. Doesn't get credit for really securing the border and closing the border. Doesn't get credit for exposing Iran as weak and desperate and pathetic. You know, and, you know, for the Donroe Doctrine. Look at Venezuela. Look at Cuba's about to fall. They walked out of his speech and it was great, as I said. You know, look, nobody paid attention to Greenland. You know, the greatest geopolitical coup in our lifetime. You know, guaranteeing in perpetuity American military bases while simultaneously keeping out our top geopolitical foes, China and Russia. I mean, it's unbelievable. You know, it's amazing success. And saying we're not going to unilaterally disarm to China. China's never going to stop artificial intelligence. If you believe that, you're insane. You really do. Prime Minister Netanyahu, you have all the bluster and talk of the likes of, you know, Zoran, Marxist, Kami, Mamdani, that he wants to arrest. Prime Minister Netanyahu, no, Prime Minister Netanyahu, you know, along with this idiot, you know, president of Iran speaking like a fool. We're the victims of terrorism. No, you're the number one state sponsor of terror, you jackass. And you got your ass handed to you with Midnight Hammer and Operation Epic Fury. No other person in the world had the courage to do what he did. Donald Trump. Now we don't have to worry. Worried about the Strait of Hormuz? Imagine being worried about it in perpetuity because we didn't deal with them when we could. Because that's the choice that the president made. Here's Prime Minister Netanyahu blasting Mamdani for inciting violence against Jewish New Yorkers. Listen.
0: Shame on you, Mr. Mamdani. Shame on you for supporting the Hamas terrorist monsters who butchered our people. Shame on you for inciting riots against New York Jews. I'm coming to the UN. I'm going to tell the truth about our heroic soldiers, and I'm going to tell the truth about you.
7: Good. And he's doing so. Anyway, and guess what? Kami Mamdani's not going to be able to arrest Prime Minister Netanyahu. You know, more bluster like his free buses. It was interesting to see former ABC News correspondent Terry Moran said, oh, yeah, the higher-ups in ABC shut down his efforts to be a real reporter and report on Biden's failing health. I love how fake Jake Tapper over at Fake News CNN is, you know, trying to use me and right on, brother. Amen, brother. No amen to you because you're a phony. And we're gonna point this out later in the program today. But Moran saying that in 23, early 24, we were reporting on this in 2019. No offense, Terry. I'm glad you got there, but you got there too little too late. He said it was pretty clear that Biden was fading rather quickly. It was obvious in 2019. And I got excoriated for pointing out the obvious. You know, he said this in a Daily Beast podcast. I traveled with him to Japan in the spring, eyeballed him there. And I thought, okay, he's still functioning, but man, he's frail. He looked like he'd been blown away in a stiff wind. I tried to do the story of Biden's health before anybody else did in the network because I'd seen it. Okay, I saw it in 2019. You know, cry me a river. These people, they just frustrate me. And the thing that will frustrate me the most, to be honest, and the one thing that I think we all have in common, if you're listening to this show, is we've got to understand we are in an island unto ourselves, unfortunately. I'm just concluding this. Same with if you watch Hannity, and I'm grateful. I'm very grateful. You know, about to celebrate my 30th full year completed at Fox and begin my 31st and hopefully many more thereafter. And on this radio show in syndication, 25 years, been on radio since I started in 1987 on radio. And I'm grateful, but I'm just frustrated that there's so much misinformation out there. There's so little. There's such an institutional bias. It is abusively biased. It is corrupt. It is fake news, you know, on the highest order. And the country now going into an election ill-informed. And it's, you know, low information voters, what Rush was referring to, not people that listen to Rush's show. It's the people that don't listen to it, didn't listen to his show, that don't watch Fox or listen to talk radio. Then you got these idiots. Any idiot can have their own talk show with a microphone, whether they're white nationalist, anti-Semite, whatever. I'm sick of those people, too. Sick of all of them. But I'm just telling you what the stakes are. And ultimately, I've got to deputize every one of you to help inform a population that is purposely being lied to and information being withheld from them. All right, if you're into health, wellness, fitness, nutrition, longevity, you're going to love my buddy Peter Harris and Grainberry Cereal. 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
15: K105 is Josh Michaels, and I gotta believe that to parents, it is just kind of difficult to keep up with all of the stuff with COVID-19 and then be able to turn around and explain it to your kids. Because, I mean, obviously it's hard for some of us to really understand everything that we're supposed to be doing as everything continuously changes, but in come characters from the Lego movies to help make your job a little easier. Chris Pratt and Elizabeth Banks decided to reprise their characters from Lego Movie to share tips on how to stay happy and healthy during the pandemic.
16: Good morning, Lucy. Are you here for the PSA?
17: The PSA. Yes, for COVID-19.
16: Me too. The coronavirus novel. Although I admit I didn't read the other 18 books in the series.
17: It's a novel coronavirus. Novel just means new, as in it's a virus we haven't seen before. And the 19 is because it was discovered in 2019.
16: I totally didn't get that, but it does make the rest of what they told me to say make much more sense. 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Elbow, cough or sneeze into your elbow. 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Space, keep a safe distance. And home, stay at home if you can.
17: Hands, elbows, face, and space, stay at home.
16: Hands, elbows, face, and space, stay at home.
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0: I'm thinking about this during the break, and I think a lot of this is, I wonder how many of you have forgotten. Have you forgotten 9% inflation? Now it's 3% under Trump. Have you forgotten the vaccine forced mandates? Take the shot. You're not going to get COVID and you're not going to infect other people. The failed Afghanistan withdrawal, the Russian invasion of Ukraine, the minor incursion, as Biden referred to it. Have you forgotten all the drug deaths, all the open borders, 12 plus million people, over 200 countries, known terrorists, murderers, rapists, child molesters, other violent criminals, cartel and gang members? Have you forgotten the moderate choice in 2020 that the current Democratic Party shifted so far to the left of that failure? I mean, what else? What is it going to take to wake some people up? I don't know if I have the answer. I know the media is helping the Democrats.
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4: News. I'm John Saucier. President Trump suggesting in an address to the U.N. General Assembly this week that he could annihilate Iran if they don't agree to a deal. Well, Senate Majority Leader John Thune says several Republican lawmakers want to see this war against Iran come to an end.
5: We are hopeful that the administration's efforts will lead to getting the Strait of Hormuz open, getting the shipping lanes open, and taking some of the pressure off of the American people's pocketbooks.
4: Well, the midterm elections are getting underway. Mail-in ballots already going out. Early voting beginning in some states. House Minority Leader Hakeem Jeffries claims Republicans are struggling.
6: They're scared to death. They're scared to look. They're shook. These Republicans are running scared. And the American people will have the last word.
4: Now, historically, the party in power has lost congressional seats in the midterm elections. We'll see what happens this time around. 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
8: From 21 Alive, I'm meteorologist Michael Morinelli. Cloudy skies, cooler temperatures, and a few light rain showers are possible. The good news, the clouds and the rain will clear out late tonight, allowing for sunny skies to return to the forecast tomorrow as temperatures jump up into the upper 60s. I'm meteorologist Michael Morinelli on WoWoW 92.3 FM and 1190 AM.
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10: Chris was able to save a life. When Chris died, it was devastating and it was very sudden.

0: Three big lies. Lies about Joe is cognitively strong. The borders are closed. The border's secure. Take the shot. You're not going to get COVID. Take the shot. You won't infect others. What about the shutdowns of our economy? 9% inflation rates. Donald Trump's at a third of where Biden was. The disastrous Afghanistan withdrawal. You know, all the troops and military equipment being, you know, put on the border by Russia into Ukraine. Biden says, well, it depends. I don't think they're going to invade it. Well, maybe if they do, it depends if it's a minor incursion. Well, that minor incursion 4 years later, it's a disaster, hopefully coming to an end. I hope so. The president's talking about the possibility of one. These weak talking points. Did the media tell you the truth about COVID? No, they went with the big lie. Did the media tell you in 2019 we were chronicling Joe Biden's cognitive decline? Did they tell you the truth about that? No. Did they talk about weaponization? No, they did not talk about the DOJ being weaponized. As a matter of fact, they helped facilitate the big Russia collusion lie that was in throughout the first term of President Trump. You know, the phony narrative, you know, they ignore 574 riots that killed dozens of Americans, injure thousands of cops, billions in property damage. No, they're mostly peaceful. That's how the media covered that lie. You know, and of course, Kamala Harris famously saying, they're not going to stop. They shouldn't stop. We're not going to stop. Okay, you're going to support them. You know, all of this. You know, they forgot all the drug deaths, the rapes, the assaults, the murders that came with their 12 million unvetted illegals. You know, God only knows how many gotaways, how many terror cells still are in this country that we don't know about, ready to act at a moment's notice and take American lives. Inflation out of control. Did you forget about, Biden? Biden was the moderate choice in 2020. Look at what the Democratic Party has become today. You know, maybe the president's team needs to do a better job, and they've got time. Not a lot, but they've got time. You know, by the way, Dolly Parton's estate accuses the nephew of threatening to destroy the singer's legacy. Why does this always happen? Well, you know, people die, and it often brings the worst out of people. And talk to people that are estate planners. I remember I used to talk to my accountants and lawyers and stuff. You know, when you do a will, it's a pain in the ass. But you got to prepare. I actually have a provision. Everybody should put one in their will. If anyone contests this will, judge, this is directly for me. If anyone contests it, they're out of the will if they are in it in the first place.
1: Do you really have that?
0: Yep. Yeah. Are you asking me on air or in my ear?
1: That was on air. That's genius. I love that idea.
0: You contest it. That's 'cause it's my decision. That's it. And I'm like, I can't stand. I've seen this happen so often where somebody croaks and it's like, oh, man, they're like vultures in for the slaughter. You know, my parents passed away many, many years ago. My dad died 6 months after I started at Fox. I didn't want anything. My parents didn't have anything, to be very blunt. My mom died shortly thereafter. I don't even know if they had a will. I have no freaking idea. I got one thing. My father left me his Navy knife because I was obsessed with it as a kid. And that's the only thing. I was so happy to get it. That's it. Don't need anything. I've been financially independent since I'm 10. Actually, before that, I had a paper route at 8. I was illegal. I was breaking the law, Ethan, back then. And I put the paper route in my older sister's name.
1: Oh, my gosh.
0: I know. The statute of limitations have passed. Get over it. Well, I'm lying to get a job so I can work. Geez, it's the worst thing I can do as a kid. I did plenty of bad things as a kid. I was fairly incorrigible. Man, the stuff that I did back then. Sage Steele was grilling me on some of those stories in our podcast. And I said, what the hell? I'll tell her. But this country, look at what he did to this country. Rachel Morin, Laken Riley, Jocelyn Nungary. Look at what's happened to this radicalized party. that I keep trying to warn people about. The media is not going to do it. The media protected Joe's big lies. His lies about COVID and the vaccine, his lies about the border being secure, his lies about his cognitive state, all of it, they did. But it was a disaster. You know, it's like Daryl Worley's song, Have You Forgotten? No, I haven't forgotten. Anyway, I just hope that people understand what's at stake here in 41 days. And, I just don't know. I don't think anybody knows how the outcome of this and that. And, you know, and to be fairly blunt, I never take any election for granted. It's just in my DNA. I don't take it for granted. And I understand that there is some frustration among people. And this is goes back to the debate we had the entire week last week. Well, what if your congressman or congresswoman is a weak rhino Republican? And I hate some of these people. Some of these people have no backbone. I can tell you as a host, the number of Republicans that refuse to do my show is unbelievable. It's not like they're heading into hostile territory on fake news CNN or MSDNC or sitting down with that idiot George Stephanopoulos. I mean, it's not the same thing. I mean, I give them a chance to talk and put their perspective on things, or candidates that, frankly, just are not good communicators. I wonder often why they even want to be in politics. However, there is a standard here. If you're not supporting the Mamdani, DSA, AOC, Squad, Pocahontas, Grandpa Bernie, you know, radicalization, shredding of our Constitution. I know it's a low bar, but I'll take it to stop them from what they would do. As quote, moderate as Joe Biden, they make Joe Biden look conservative for crying out loud. And all of this is on the ballot. I don't know how to create a greater sense of urgency. I'm trying to be a good communicator. That's what I get paid to do. But I get frustrated when, you know, people are, and then I'll take all the, as a matter of fact, if you want to critique the show, call and say what you want me to do more of. I'll be glad to do it. But just know I'm in a little bit of a quandary here. And the quandary, moral dilemma, if you will, is if I say it too much, I get accused of repeating myself. And I do it by design so that you can repeat it and put it into your memory bank. So it flows off, you know, the tip of your tongue when you communicate to friends, neighbors, coworkers, relatives, you know, strangers that you meet every day, and explain what's at stake here. You know, I have great faith and confidence in this audience and in my TV audience and so on and so forth. I really do. But I don't have faith that the rest of the media is ever going to tell the truth. They were the great protectors of all the Biden lies and Harris lies. They wanted Kamala Harris to win in the worst way. You know, they never told you the truth about, you know, the dirty Hillary Clinton bought and paid for Russian disinformation dossier. They never told you the truth about her bleach pit and her servers. No reasonable prosecutor would prosecute, James Comey told us. They never told you the dirty dossier that was unverifiable and false. That it was used to secure not one, but four FISA warrants. They never told you about the weaponization and all that we've learned. You know, we've got a lot of on this. We're going to hit it tonight with Jim Jordan in terms of the investigations that are going on. More information, John Solomon, he's one of them. Jim Jordan and his committee, he's another one of them. I mean, it's pretty spectacular. By the way, one issue we found out is a California family with ties to Fang Fang donated hundreds of thousands of dollars to Gavin Newsom and Kamala Harris. That was a Republican. You think that would be a big scandal? Mr. Fang Fang Swalwell. It was interesting when they took him into custody. You'll see what happens. But a 57-page House Judiciary Report. We'll have John Solomon and Jim Jordan on tonight. But anyway, they issued a criminal referral to the DOJ seeking to prosecute the former special counsel Jack Smith for alleged false statements to Congress last December about the collection of toll records and text messages and the content of more than 40 members of Congress. You know, before Lindsey Graham died, he said, I'm going to sue over this. And I said, how much are you going to sue for? He goes, $1 million. I said, did you not learn anything from Trump? It's not $1 million. You got to sue for $1 billion. Jordan's committee, 57-page report. I mean, all of this happened, and it's less than 2 years ago. Have you forgotten? It's like my message today. You know, what they did to Donald Trump. You know, trumped up charges, no pun intended, in that particular case. You know, a false valuation of Mar-a-Lago. Why would you ever allow even a real estate professional in Palm Beach, Florida, to give the real valuation? I know it's insane, but go look up Palm Beach real estate, waterfront real estate, and oceanfront and intercoastal real estate prices. They're millions and millions of dollars, these properties. And he has 22 acres and a resort and a historic property and a club associated with it. Yeah, it's worth a fortune. Not $18 million. I'd find a way. I'd raise the money and buy that thing myself. Pay 18, I'll pay double that. And I'd end up selling it, making a fortune. But they got away with that. Just like they got away with everything else that they did. All the weaponization. The media never covered it. They covered up for Biden. They persecuted Trump. And by the way, when Trump one day is gone, hopefully finishing out his term, the media, they will miss him the most. Mark my words. They won't be able to stop talking about him. They won't. And not for comparison purposes, just because they can't. It's like their drug. They hate Trump so much. They live off that hate. It's ingrained in their DNA. You know, it's nearly three full years since nearly 1,200 innocent Israelis were murdered. They have a very small population, the equivalent of 40,000 dead Americans in a day. Never mind the number of people taken hostage, the kidnappings, the hostage taking, the rape, the torture, the beheadings that took place that day. And as Israel remembers these lost souls on October 7th, 3 years ago, they're still under a threat. People that want to wipe them off the planet. And deny their very existence. Thankfully, there are groups like the International Fellowship of Christians and Jews. They're providing all the humanitarian support. Thousands of Israelis, you know, their homes have been wiped out. They're in need of a lot of humanitarian assistance. And the IFCJ is providing food and water and shelter and clothing and medicines. And they have mobile medical clinics for the elderly. And all across our country on October 7th, in solidarity, churches, synagogues, universities, communities, they're standing with Israel by planting Israeli and American flags, a powerful declaration that, no, we stand with you in solidarity against radical Islamists. Anyway, we can all combat hate, anti-Semitism. Please donate whatever you can today. They'll send you a flag for this third anniversary that's coming up. They set up a website. It's joinfof.org. It's joinfof.org. All right, we'll take a break. We've got all things Simple Man Bill O'Reilly. We'll talk about how corrupt the legacy media mob, how abusively biased and corrupt they are. On the other side, we have Mark Penn, former Clinton advisor and pollster, now with the Harris poll. We'll take a look at what this election's looking like 41 days out, straight ahead.
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0: All right, when we come back, all things Simple Man Bill O'Reilly and Mark Penn, the pollster, 41 days outside the midterms. You know, born on America's darkest day, 9/11/01, the Tunnel to Towers Foundation, they have been helping American heroes ever since. Heroes like U.S. Army Sergeant Mario Nelson. 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
16: The red carpet. I'm Lisa Lacera, Fox News. China's President Xi Jinping has arrived in D.C. ahead of tomorrow's summit with President Trump. Treasury Secretary Scott Bessent says the U.S. and China have agreed to extend the so-called Busan Agreement.
17: The detente, economic detente between the two countries that was scheduled to end on November 10th, that is going to be extended until January 10th to give us more time to see what we can do on the economic front.
16: On Fox's special report with Brett Baer, but some Democrats are not happy about the visit.
18: The kind of lavish, over-the-top celebration is really, I think, distasteful and dangerous.
16: Connecticut Senator Richard Blumenthal, this coming after reports China assisted Iran in technology that may have been used to kill U.S. troops in the Middle East. One day after President Trump said he had a decision to make about how to proceed in Iran, that country's president, Masoud Pezeshkian, responded during his address at the U.N. General Assembly.
19: They came into surrounding territories and targeted our universities, our healthcare centers, our schools, our hospitals, our infrastructures, all of it against international law.
16: Despite the heated rhetoric, Special Envoy Steve Witkoff says U.S. and Iranian representatives met for several hours yesterday. Independent Senator Bernie Sanders and Democratic Congressman Greg Kassar are pushing legislation that would ban artificial superintelligence and pause advanced AI development until some guidelines are established.
20: The bill, provided to the Associated Press, would also create a federal agency to oversee advanced AI. It comes as some leaders in the AI industry have called for Congress to impose guardrails on the technology, and multiple employees at leading AI companies have endorsed the bill.
16: Fox's Tanya J. Powers, America's listening to Fox News.
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16: In Mississippi, arrest a second suspect in connection with the death of a woman found hanged.
22: Police in Jackson, Mississippi say a second man is now jailed for alleged involvement in the death of a woman found hanged from a tree in the yard of an abandoned home last month. 25-year-old Ernest Lloyd Jr. was arrested Tuesday. 51-year-old Sharquez Ratliff had been arrested earlier this month and is being held without bond. Police say a third suspect is now being sought. The victim is identified as 29-year-old Tasia Fortune, who was a mother of four, but whose family says struggled with homelessness in recent years. Evan Brown, Fox News.
16: The government of Jamaica has announced its reparations case against Britain has been referred to the United Kingdom's highest court of appeal. The British government has consistently rejected calls for financial reparations for its former colonies, but King Charles has made what some are calling an unprecedented move. Jamaica's Minister of Culture, Gender, Entertainment and Sport, addressing the island's House of Representatives, noted the significance of the decision, though critics questioned the optics of the filing. 11 people are shot dead at a house party in South Africa.
1: Police say they believe three attackers were responsible for this massacre. One of the victims was a pregnant woman. It happened last night in the Kwamakuta township near Durban on South Africa's east coast. People had gathered at the house for a party when the suspects entered and opened fire. Officers say some of those attending the party had previously been subject to criminal investigation. While the motive hasn't been confirmed, they're not ruling out a feud between rival gangs. No arrests have yet been made. Jonathan Savage, Fox News.
16: The Colosseum in Rome, Italy, closed for 2 days after a worker fell to his death. The 22-year-old died yesterday while installing cabling for an illumination project. Authorities are investigating the circumstances of his death. I'm Lee Silicera. This is Fox News.
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2: From 21 Alive, I'm meteorologist Michael Morinelli. Cloudy skies, cooler temperatures, and a few light rain showers are possible. The good news, clouds and the rain will clear out late tonight, allowing for sunny skies to return to the forecast tomorrow as temperatures jump up into the upper 60s. I'm meteorologist Michael Morinelli on WoWo 92.3 FM and 1190 AM.
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0: 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Simple Man, that means all things Bill O'Reilly, all things Bill O'Reilly at BillO'Reilly.com. He has his brand new book out, Confronting America, What Has to Change. And Mr. O'Reilly, sir, fake news CNN was talking about both of us and Glenn Beck last night.
1: Yeah, I saw a replay of it. It's hard for me to watch Jake Tapper.
0: No, I've got a specific question. So before you give me your full analysis, and I will give you the floor, I promise. Okay. So back in 2009, Obama attempted to exclude Fox News from interviews with the administration, et cetera, et cetera. So, you know, they played clips of yours truly. Of me saying the administration doesn't want to hear what we have to say. They want to silence us. They want to shut us up. And they want us to get in line. They don't want people asking them the tough questions. Mr. O'Reilly, I think fake Jake, and I call him fake Jake Tapper on fake news CNN for a reason, is he claims that he is a journalist. He's not a journalist, Bill. He's a liberal talk show host who pretends to be a journalist. And I've got a montage to play just for you to prove that your friend Sean Hannity is dead on accurate. Here's fake Jake.
2: This is evidence of willingness to commit collusion. President Trump and others are trying to say that the FBI is corrupt and they had this Steele dossier, which they say has been discredited, which is not entirely true.
3: There's obviously a big move to undermine the Mueller investigation. And we see it all the time with all
4: the witch hunt.
2: This is the president who said there were, quote, very fine people on both sides in the Charlottesville neo-Nazi Klan march. Brian Cole Jr., a 30-year-old white man from the D.C. suburbs, is charged with transporting an explosive device in interstate commerce. Let's go there, because you're talking about the Trump documents. Former President Trump is under an investigation for his own classified documents. There are about 20 in the case of Biden. For Trump, there are more than 300 classified documents at Mar-a-Lago. A big difference here, just on the facts, Trump did not fully comply with the subpoena.
5: Biden embraces his stutter, talking about it, while Trump mocks it, exaggerates it, belittles it. He's sharp physically. I mean, mentally.
2: Yeah.
5: I think the question is physically, right?
0: All right. This goes on too long. We get an idea. The Steele dossier was Hillary Clinton's bought and paid for dirty disinformation dossier that we now know they knew was fake, phony, political, and none of it was true. And it was used for the basis of not one, but four FISA applications to spy on a candidate, Donald Trump, a transition team of Donald Trump's, and the Trump presidency in his first term. Number one, his Charlottesville reference. Go look at the entire statement. Some very bad people, but there were good people, and purposely taken, you know, out of context by these idiots. He talks about, the Mein Kampf. What about Hassan Piker hanging out and campaigning for top Democrats like Abdul El-Sayed? He talks about January 6th, but CNN fake news, there's this famous image of them, a city burning in the background. One of their reporters, you know, behind them, it's in flames. They're mostly peaceful. 540 riots in the summer of 2020, dozens of dead Americans. We had thousands of injured cops and billions in property damage, but they were described by the media and fake news CNN and the likes of fake Jake, mostly peaceful, and it's just a lie. And so, Mr. O'Reilly, my question, and I'll hand it off to you, is they are fake news. They're liberal talk show hosts with an opinion and a bias. They're not honest about who they are. You're honest about who you are. I'm honest about who I am. And there is a distinct difference in terms of just being open with, quote, the folks.
1: Well, the defining thing about Jake Tapper is that he pretty much favored Joe Biden and then writes a book about how Biden was mentally deficient. Okay. So.
0: And for the record, Mr. O'Reilly, you were on this program at the time. I was pointing out Joe's cognitive decline in 2019 before he ever became president. And they denied it. They hid it, just like they hid the border crisis, the most preventable national security disaster in history, and lied and said Borders closed, borders secure. You take the floor.
1: So when Tapper covers for Biden for that long a period of time, and when I say covers, let me define that, he doesn't criticize Biden for not being able to do the job. So he either ignores what Biden's doing or he praises Biden. And then he turns around, he writes a book going, oh, Biden was impaired while I was in the office. And I'm going, that's enough. That's enough. And that's
0: that's enough. Bill O'Reilly can't take it anymore.
1: Yeah, I that, you know, there are times in your life when you're with someone or analyzing somebody and it's enough. You know, you say, okay, fine. So that's why I didn't see him live last night. But what he said, quote, was, you set up the Obama thing because Obama didn't like Fox News. I was kind of the exception there because I got access to him. But he generally thought that he was getting screwed by Fox News, as Trump feels he's getting screwed by most of the media today. It's the same feeling that I'm not going to shake. So Obama tried to limit our with you guys then access, and I said, oh, it's not right. So Tapper last night says, we can't have this in America if we want to have a free press. Bill O'Reilly was absolutely right then, although he is the opposite take now. That's false. That's fake news. I don't have the opposite take now. I didn't change one iota of my take. I said and have said for the past 10 days that the Trump administration is likely to lose this banishment in court, and we'll find out today if it's going to be held up by the federal judge. And perhaps a better strategy would be to not take it into court, but to shun CNN and the others. That means, yeah, you can stand there in the back of the White House press room, but we're not going to call on you. Because we don't trust.
0: Well, let me give you an example, Bill. I mean, I know you were able to break through, and I think you had two, if not three, interviews with Obama. I had none. Obama would not come anywhere near me. And Obama went directly to my bosses in an attempt to shut me up and offered, you know, to do the channel if they would shut me up. I didn't know about it at the time. I found out about it years later, and that Obama complained, you have one guy that is calling me a terrorist every night, which was not true. But I did say he did hang out with guys with terror ties, the Weather Underground, Bill Ayers and Bernadine Dorn. That was a fact, Bill. I reported the truth.
1: I went further eye to eye, man to man with Obama on a Super Bowl interview, and I said, why are you being soft on the Muslim Brotherhood? These are killers. These are tough guys. I said that right to him. And then he,
0: what was his answer?
1: Yeah, the answer was, well, they're not all bad, and I'm trying to get through it. It was a political answer. With you, he didn't like your shoes, and he didn't like anything about you.
0: You once tried to defend me half-heartedly. We weren't as close friends then. And you did half-heartedly try to defend me. Well, he's Hannity. He's got his views. He's got a different point of view than you. It's like you were kind of half-apologetic for me, which I don't need apologies for. I don't apologize for who I am, Bill O'Reilly.
1: No, but you should know this and remember it. I told Obama in one of our interviews, he was whining about you. And I said, what's the beef? Hannity tells you exactly who he is. Exactly why he's doing what he's doing. He does it every night. I tell him to shut up half the time. I tell Hannity to shut up.
0: By the way, I did live rent-free in Obama's head. Let me play you a fun montage. You may get a kick out of this. Listen.
4: Think about it.
6: That's a hateful thing. Fox News, that's you.
4: If you were watching Sean Hannity consistently.
6: He's a commentator.
4: These guys, they've given me a hard time.
7: With respect to Sean Hannity, I didn't know that he had invited me for a beer. I'll put Mr. Burgess up against Sean Hannity. He'll tear him up.
4: Is Sean Hannity suddenly going to get on the airwaves and say, you know, I was wrong about this Obama guy. He's my man. No. I mean, I think that there's a certain segment of hardcore Sean Hannity fans that probably wouldn't want to go have a beer with me. There's no doubt about that.
0: I would have gladly had a beer. I offered to pay for it, Bill. I'm, you know, sharing the wealth. spreading the wealth around.
1: It's easy to set up straw men. That's what he was doing with you. But just get back to Tapper for a minute. So you, in the beginning of...
0: Bill, I'd really prefer you use the preferred name on this program, Fake Jake. Go ahead.
1: I'm not going to do that. You have a copyright on that. You do it. But you set it up in the beginning that, okay, Tapper is not a journalist. It's not what he does. And that's absolutely true. All right? He's a party apparatchik. He's attached to the Democratic Party, wants the Democratic Party to win and Republicans to lose. And that is a difference. And that's the point I've been making this week. So Tapper, when he goes in for a commentary, he doesn't research like you do and like I do. He doesn't do that. He tells his producers, look, here's what point I want to get across, that O'Reilly was under Obama was tough, and now he's not. He's weaseling out under Trump. And so the producers scurry around, try to back that up. It's not true. What is true is there are two new elements, and I'm glad I'm on the radio with you today before this ruling comes down from the federal judge about whether to banish the three news agencies, so-called. Okay, there are two things that are brand new. The first one is that the Democratic Party owns the corporate media. Now, when you and I were at Fox working there, there were more people sympathetic to the Republicans than Democrats on the roster. That's true, because Fox was created to give balance to traditional conservative Americans who didn't have any access. So that was true. But we weren't in the pocket of a political party.
0: We had plenty of liberal voices on the air. Bob Beckel, our friend Geraldo.
1: But we weren't trying to get them elected, okay? In the sense that if there was this dopey, loopy Republican, I go after him and you would go after him, okay?
0: Absolutely. I still do.
1: Yeah, that never happens now on the liberal media. The second thing is the suppression of the news. And this is what the Supreme Court, if it gets there, is going to have to think about. Now, three of the Supreme Court justices, they're not going to think about anything. They're going to say, yes, let them in, yeah, the three liberals. But the other six, the founding fathers wanted an independent news industry, independent. They knew that there were going to be certain people like William Randolph Hearst and these people that were going to use their power in a way that wasn't right. But across the board, the founding fathers who put in the First Amendment protections for us, okay, said, you know, we don't think it's ever going to get politicized to that extent. It has. So now the Democratic Party has 80% of the corporate media rooting for them. And part of that is they suppress the news. So last week, there was very good macroeconomic news in this country. Lowest poverty rate, highest affluence rate. That's a big story, would you say? Wouldn't you say that's a big story?
0: I'd say it's 95% of the media, Bill, to be very blunt.
1: Okay.
0: I think it's higher.
1: Story. That America,
0: you know, I'll tell you what, when we come back, and if you can stay with us for a second, I'd love to hold you over, and I'm just going to point out, yes, I'm a conservative, Bill, but I'm also committed to getting my audience the truth. And I'm going to give you a list of all the times I've been right and they've been wrong, and I think on many of these issues, you have been right as well with me, and give people an opportunity to decide where they can get more reliable information. I feel I owe it to my audience to always be truthful. You know, and I think our track record, you know, backs me up that we have been committed to that since very early in my career. Anyway, more with all things self-described simple man Bill O'Reilly's new book, by the way, is out. It's Confronting America, What Has to Change. 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
2: Fox News, I'm Tom Rigotti. President Trump is hosting Chinese leader Xi Jinping for a state visit a day after addressing the UN General Assembly. Fox's Lucas Tomlinson is at the White House.
3: Talks on trade and artificial intelligence are expected to dominate the summit in Washington, the leader's first meeting since Xi hosted Trump in Beijing in May. President Trump mentioned China only one time in his UN address, vowing the U.S. must win the AI race.
2: Iran President Masoud Pezeshkian delivers his address before the United Nations General Assembly today, where he talked about the impact that the war with the U.S. has had on his nation.
4: Pezeshkian framed Iran as the victim. He held up photos of children that he said were killed by American and Israeli bombs, and he vowed that his country would never cede control of the Strait of Hormuz. As he began his address, a lone U.S. diplomat walked out.
2: That's Fox's Eric Shawn. 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
6: From 21 Alive, I'm meteorologist Michael Morinelli. Cloudy skies, cooler temperatures, and a few light rain showers are possible. The good news, clouds and the rain will clear out late tonight, allowing for sunny skies to return to the forecast tomorrow as temperatures jump up into the upper 60s. I'm meteorologist Michael Morinelli on WoWoW 92.3 FM and 1190 AM.
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0: Give it time. You gave it time.
1: I gave it time because we're in the same business. We talk to people who aren't haters. That's the difference between my audience and many of the other shows. I don't have anybody. They hate me, but I'm used to that. But they don't, they're not haters. Whereas you get these other places, and they hate Trump so much, they can't even think straight. And that literally can't think. But I made a point before the break that a big story like lowest poverty rate ever, highest affluence rate ever under a sitting president, no matter who it is a big story, an important story. Yes, high gas prices, important. Food prices, important. But this is important as well, because this sets up the future. And it was ignored by CNN. They didn't mention it. Neither did MS, neither did Politico. And that's a suppression. So now when the judges have to make a determination of whether the press gets special protections, they have to take into account that the American media not only misleads, like our friend Jake Tapper, but they will not cover stories that make Republicans or Trump look good. They won't cover them. So,
0: look, I understand news people if they're truly news people. I was never invited to the White House press office of Obama or Biden. Never had an interview. Frankly, never expected it, Bill. I get it. They don't like me, and I'm not particularly fond of them, and I tell the truth about them that they don't want told. I get it. Like you, I'm hated too.
1: Okay. But now the Supreme Court and the other federal judges face a dilemma. Does the First Amendment protect fraud? Because the news industry is now fraudulent.
0: It's a great question.
1: It's designed to do.
0: You see, I don't know if they're going to go that deep into their thinking. I would argue, maybe I'll break it down more simply than you, and you're the self-described simple man, and say, you know, does the need for a free press guarantee a seat in the White House of a sitting president? And I would argue probably not. Which is why I never got one and am not invited in when Democratic administrations are in place.
1: Well, they can say that they invited your umbrella employer, Fox News, in, and they can pick and choose which individual represents Fox News. That argument is the one they'll make. But
0: that's fair. And to Fox's credit, we have a news division. We have news and we have opinion, just like a newspaper has news and opinion, an editorial page, an op-ed page. The New York Times has it.
1: You and I started the opinion page 30 years ago that so outraged guys like Ted Koppel. Who are these punks? Who are these punks to give their opinion on news shows?
0: You know what that idiot did to me, Ted Koppel? Did I ever tell you that story?
1: Yeah, you told it to me.
0: All right, keep going. I'll give you the last word because I'm going to get to some calls. But, you know, this is an important conversation, I think. I'll give you the final word.
1: In Confronting America with Ask to Change, I have a chapter on fake news. Okay. And the chapter essentially says the Constitution covers the news industry, Hannity, O'Reilly, everybody else. Okay. Can't shut us down. But the news industry has changed. And now what the Supreme Court faces is, does the Constitution protect fraud? That is a very difficult question. And people got to think about that. There's no doubt. Well, there is a doubt.
0: All right. All things simple, man. Bill O'Reilly. Don't forget Bill's new book. It just came out. It's Confronting America, What Has to Change. Amazon.com. We're going to put a link, Bill, on Hannity.com and bookstores around the country, sir. Appreciate you. By the way, it sounds like you either have a cold or COVID.
1: Yeah, look.
0: Have you?
1: little sniffles.
0: Have you even tested for COVID? COVID still is out there, you know.
1: I know. My doctor tells me all the time.
0: I'm like your shadow doctor. I'm like telling you what to do behind the scenes. All right, Bill O'Reilly, appreciate it. God bless you.
1: Thanks for having me.
0: 800, you bet, 800-941. Sean is on number if you want to be a part of the program. I want to tell you about a great, great service that all of you need. And I am saying a great service. All right, so I'm going to tell you about a case in Batavia, Illinois. It's 2:40 in the morning. A woman looks out her window. She sees a flashlight and a shadow outside her window. Now, police are called. They find this guy in the backyard. The guy's a registered sex offender. And a military court had convicted him in 2024. He'd taken a sailor's key card, let himself into her room, watched her sleep. He never met the woman in Batavia. Guess what? He only saw her on social media. Then he goes to one of these database brokers and researched her, gets her a phone number, home address. And let me translate this. 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